don't go down. She come to play me, she be yeah, she come to play me, she be yeah, she come to play me, she be yeah, she be yeah, yeah. If you don't know, sabi do, you be yeah.

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10: 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DJ AY. DJ AY. I beg Dua, man. Show that.
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0: 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Shout out to Mommy Ryan. Shout out to Omoya Fe. Olu Mega. Atau Mega 99.
1: What about Sunderland? 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

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Okay. Yeah, come on! But she's sexy, baby. Sexy Amira, what's up? How you doing?

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1: I'm going to go to the house. I'm going to go to the house. I'm going to go to the house. I'm going to go to the house. I'm going to go to the house. I'm going to go to the house. I'm going to go to the house. I'm going to go to the house. I'm going to go to the house. I'm going to go to the house. I'm going to go to the house. I'm going to go to the house. I'm going to go to the house. I'm going to go to the house. I'm going to go to the house. I'm going to go to the house. I'm going to go to the house. I'm going to go to the house. I'm going to go to the house. I'm going to go to the house. I'm going to go to the house. I'm going to go to the house. I'm going to go to the house. I'm going to go to the house. I'm going to go to the house. I'm going to go to the house. I'm going to go to the house. I'm going to go to the house. I'm going to go to the house. I'm going to go to the house. I'm going to go to the house. I'm going to go to the house. I'm going to go to the house. I'm going to go to the house. I'm going to go to the house. I'm going to go to the house. I'

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2: Shout out to Best to Food. I was on the back of your car. You said this was the best.

What is going on here? Willie and Diamond, what is going on? Paolo, where to be my commission? It's all online, says you. Hey, I'm a piano. I'm a piano. So you know it.

0: we need the parada, we need the thread now.
1: I want boys on for that logo. I know like I want them for you. You can jealous, jack.
0: We need our song, bro. Your story full everywhere, Willie. Which year you did that? We need a money ritual. We need a ritual list. We sabi who we need.
1: Yeah,
0: okay.

Special announcement, DJ Moxie, Alpha, why is my money? Obida, Obida, Obida, Obida, Obida, Obida, Obida, Obida, Obida, Obida, Obida, Obida, Obida, Obida, Obida, Obida, Obida, Obida, Obida, Obida, Obida, Obida, Obida, Obida, Obida, Obida, Obida, Obida, Obida, Obida, Obida, Obida, Obida, Obida, Obida, Obida, Obida, Obida, Obida, Obida, Obida, Obida, Obida, Obida, Obida, Obida, Obida, Obida, Obida, Obida, Obida, Obida, Obida, Obida, Obida, Obida, 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

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Wow. 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Like Tilosi, I'm loving this song. Who is spending money now? Echo. Odogu Parala. What's up? Ashalu.

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1: Millions of years ago, a meteorite made of vibranium, the strongest substance in the universe, struck the continent of Africa, affecting the plant life around it. And when the time of men came, five tribes settled on it and called it Wakanda.
0: Why?
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0: 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I am Ibukunoluwa Olagunju. First, the news headlines. DSS arraigns 19 suspected crude oil thieves in Akwa Ibom State. Abia State Government orders health officers to inspect all abattoirs over disease risk. Presidential vote counting halted in Zambia over alleged attack on polling staff. Nigerian track star signs lucrative deal with Adidas. Now, the news in details. The Department of State Services, DSS, has arraigned 19 suspected crude oil thieves before a magistrate court sitting on Fuga Road, Uyo, Akwa Ibom State. The suspect were allegedly arrested while siphoning crude oil from a platform operated by a major oil company in the state. Among those arraigned were Arukmade Dominic Ekperese and Benson Ekiokekeme Innocent, who were reportedly earlier on the run. The court declined jurisdiction over the matter, citing the gravity of the alleged offences and relevant provisions of the Constitution. However, the court ordered that the suspect be remanded at the Uyo Medium Correctional Facility for an initial period of 21 days. The suspect are expected to remain in custody pending the resumption of the Federal High Court, where the matter will be properly heard. The Kano State Ministry of Education has released the Kano State Out-of-School Children Survey Report 2026, revealing that 875,593 children are currently out of school across the 44 local government areas of the state. The figure was contained in a statement by the Director of Public Enlightenment, Ministry of Education, Musbao Aminu Yakasai. According to the statement, the report was disseminated on Wednesday at the COVID-19 Hall of the Ministry of Education, Kano, during an event attended by government officials, development partners, donor organizations, civil society organizations, traditional and community leaders, school administrators, and other stakeholders in the education sector. The statement read, Kano State Out-of-School Children Survey Report 2026 reveals a new verified figure of 875,593 out-of-school children across the state. The Abia State Government has directed its environmental health officers to urgently inspect all abattoirs across the state and to stop butchers from using vehicle tires to roast animal skin, popularly known as kanda. He also warned that roasting of animal skin with tires poses serious public health risk for the citizens, including cancer threat. The State Commissioner for Environment, Mr. Philemon Obuna, who gave the charge in Aba during a meeting he held with environmental health officers, called for strict enforcement of environmental and health standards at abattoirs. The commissioner directed the officers to enforce the government order that sacked sand miners and dredgers from Umugwe and Urata communities in Osisioma. They said the Aba master's plan did not permit sand mining activities in the area. 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Turning to the foreign scene now, Zambia's Electoral Commission has suspended the counting of vote from Thursday's presidential, parliamentary and local elections over alleged attacks on polling staff. The authorities said the process will be halted nationwide with immediate effect as they expressed concern over a report of violence that had resulted in the theft of marked ballot papers in ballot boxes. President Akande Ichilema is seeking a second five-year term. Brian Mundubile is the main opposition candidate among 13 challengers. The Electoral Commission had previously set itself the target of announcing the result by the end of Sunday. Counting got underway immediately after polls closed on Thursday, but no official result had been declared when the halt in the count came into effect. And finally, the sport news for this morning. Nigerian track and field star Koyinsola Ajayi has signed a lucrative professional deal with global sportswear giant Adidas. The athlete confirmed the development while announcing the next chapter of their professional career with the German sportswear company. The agreement marks a significant milestone in the athlete's career and provides another platform to compete against the IS level of international athletics. The deal is expected to strengthen the athlete's profile further as they continue their professional track and field journey under the Adidas brand. And with that, we've come to the end of the news for this morning. But before we go, a recap of the news headlines. The Department of State Services has arraigned 19 suspected crude oil thieves in Akwa Ibom State. Abia State government has ordered health officers to inspect all abattoirs over disease risk. Outside Nigeria, we told you that presidential vote counting halted in Zambia over alleged attacks on polling staff. From the world of sports, Nigerian track star has signed a lucrative deal with Adidas. For more details on the news, you can visit our website on www.splashfm1055.com or simply follow us across all social media platforms, Facebook at SplashFM1055 Ibadan, X and Instagram at SplashFM1055. 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The news editor is Tunde Olawuwo, assisted by Chinwe Churchill. I am Ibukun Olua Olagunju. 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

0: to me. The message you're about to listen to, Moments of Transformation, is a teaching ministry of Pastor Chris Sholamini, brought to you by Petra Ministries International. God bless you as you listen.
1: You're welcome to Moment of Transformation. My name is Chris Sholamini. Today I'll be taking us on a peculiar teaching I call 7 Things Every Believer Should Know About Salvation. In Daniel chapter 11 verse 32, Bible says that and such as do wickedly against the covenant shall be corrupt by flatteries, but the people that do know their God, they shall be strong and do exploits. Beloved of God, if you're going to do exploits, you need to know your God well enough. The knowledge of God as a believer determines your authority. John 8:32 says, you shall know the truth and the truth shall set you free. The first knowledge you need to have about your salvation is the knowledge of the infallibility of God's word. You need to understand that very well, that God's word that he has spoken concerning your life is steady and certain. The Bible says in Isaiah chapter 55 from verse 10, it says, for as the rain comes down and the snow from heaven, and returneth not either, but watereth the heart, and makes it bring forth and bud, that it may give seed to the sower, and bread to the eater. Verse 11 says, so shall my word be that goeth forth out of my mouth. It shall not return to me void. It shall accomplish that which I please, and it shall prosper in the thing whereto I sent it. That is God's word for you. You must learn how to receive God's word like the Thessalonian Christians, in such a way that people will know that you know what God's word can do, and the way you receive it will let people know that you know the integrity and the authority embedded in God's word. Paul said to the Thessalonian Christians in 1 Thessalonians chapter 2 verse 13, say, for this cause also thank we God without ceasing, because when you received the word which you heard from us, you received it not as the word of men, but as it is in truth the word of God, which effectually worketh also in you that believe. As a believer, your knowledge of the infallibility of God's word will make you not only to receive it, it will make you to know how to put it to practice. And there must be a press or a demand for his word in your life. His promises are in his word. Take note of that. His blessings are in his word. His power is in his word. In fact, his presence is in his word. You must be a good keeper of his word if you want the word to bring transformation to your life. The Bible says you should let the word of God dwell richly in you in all wisdom. Your knowledge that his word cannot fail gives you an edge over the confused ones. He told Joshua in Joshua chapter 1 verse, he said, this book of the law shall not depart out of your mouth. It's like a commandment. It shall not depart out of your mouth. But you must meditate on it day and night so that you can observe to do. The purpose of the meditation, the purpose why it must not depart, is so that you can observe to do. When you understand the power in God's word, you will not be begged to read, you will not be begged to study, you will not be begged to meditate, you will not be begged to confess it. The second knowledge is the knowledge of the reality of your redemption. You need to understand that you are redeemed and the price was fully paid for your redemption. In Colossians chapter 1 from verse 13, the Bible says, he has delivered us from the power of darkness and has translated us into the kingdom of his dear son, in whom we have redemption through his blood, through his own blood. He didn't redeem us with the blood of goat or ram. He redeemed us with his own blood. Your knowledge of the reality of your redemption makes you to know your worth before God and before men. What was paid for your redemption was the blood of Jesus that cannot be gotten anywhere. In fact, 1 Peter call it precious blood. It will give you a secured self-esteem when you know the extent to which the Lord went for your redemption. It will make you to know you have a dependable owner when you know the extent to which your Redeemer went to pay the price for your freedom. You are no more your own. You belong to Christ. By virtue of redemption, there was a change of ownership over your life. Therefore, the enemy has no right to claim any form of authority over your life, not in sickness, not in affliction. The third level of knowledge you need to have about your salvation is the knowledge of the reality of the new creation. Bible says, if any man be in Christ, he is a new creation. A new creation, a new file was opened in heaven for you the day you gave your life to Christ. Your redemption should lead you to live as a new person. The old is gone. The authority and power has been given to you now so that you can function as an entirely new person. Jesus said to his disciples in Luke 10:19, say, I give you power to tread on serpents and scorpions and over all the power of the enemy, and nothing shall by any means hurt you. Now, this new creation status is a level where you as a believer must function persistently, function all the time, not once in a while, not on Sunday, not when you come to church to pray. Where you are walking, you are supposed to be seen as an entirely new creation. Old things gone in your valleys, old things gone in your lifestyle. You also need to know that by virtue of the new birth, you have been made to sit in the heavenly places in Christ Jesus. You have been made to sit where Christ is now, and therefore the authority available for you is that which is extremely enviable. He says in Ephesians chapter 2 verse 6 that he has raised us up together and made us to sit together in heavenly places in Christ Jesus. It's a position of spiritual authority, and by virtue of your new birth, you have the full salvation package. In Ephesians chapter 1 verse 3, Bible says, blessed be the God and Father of our Lord Jesus Christ, who has blessed us with all spiritual blessings in heavenly places in Christ. When you have this understanding, prayer becomes easy in translating what is given to you in the realms of the spirit to manifest here, in translating that which is legal to become vital, in making available that which is hidden to manifest for people to see in your life. The fourth knowledge is the knowledge of the reality of our righteousness in Christ. In Isaiah chapter 64 verse 6, which we know fully, that all our righteousness are like filthy rag. But beyond that, you need to understand the word righteousness means you having right standing with God. Your righteousness can secure you a place before God, but through redemption, we have been made the righteousness of God. Hallelujah. It's not through your walk. It's not through your struggle. He exchanged it. The Bible says in 2 Corinthians chapter 5, verse 21, for he hath made him to be sin for us, who knew no sin, that we might be made the righteousness of God. We might be made the righteousness of God. So there was an exchange. He took our sin. We took his righteousness. So anywhere we go now, when God look at us, he sees the righteousness of Christ in us, and living the reality of your righteousness in Christ gives you the right to stand before God without condemnation. It gives you the boldness to say, I am not a sinner. Bible says you have not received the spirit of bondage to fear, but the spirit of adoption whereby we cry, Abba, Father. There's an intimacy that comes from this righteousness. And by virtue of this new birth, you are righteous. You have a new identity. That is why you are not supposed to be playing with sin now, because now that you have his righteousness, you identify sin. You can't lie without knowing you have lied. You can't steal without knowing you have stolen. You can't commit adultery and sin is one of those things. Now the difference will come clear to you if the Spirit of God has entered into you. The fifth knowledge you need to have is the knowledge of the reality of our sonship in Christ. In John chapter 1 verse 12, the Bible says, as many as received into them gave power to become the sons of God. God made us sons by virtue of the new birth. This sonship should make you to walk tall where others are bowing. Every believer is born of God. Anyone born of God is an overcomer. That's what scripture says in 1 John 5:4. If you don't live in the consciousness that you are born of God, you will be at the mercy of the devil. You will not be able to fulfill destiny, and you will not be able to be an agent of transformation. God is not just your God, he is your Father. One of the greatest revelations you must live by is to live with the understanding that God is your Father. God is your Father, and that's why he is committed to meet your need. Jesus said, if you being evil knows how to give good things to your children, how much will your Heavenly Father give the Holy Spirit to them that ask him? Knowledge of the reality of the sonship gives you right to ask him anything, anytime, anywhere. We go on a short break, and after the break, we continue.
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1: You're welcome back. Now, for the sake of those joining us today, we're taking a teaching today on seven things every believer should know about salvation. We've mentioned the fact that as a believer, you need to have the knowledge of the infallibility of God's word, and that's very important. We've also been able to mention that you need to have the knowledge of the reality of your redemption. The third one we mentioned is the knowledge of the reality of your new creation, that you've been redeemed so that you can live a new life. And we also mentioned that you need to have the knowledge of the reality of your righteousness in Christ. All of them are linked up together. And the fifth one is you need to have the knowledge of the reality of your sonship in Christ. The sixth knowledge you need to have as a believer is you need to have the knowledge of the reality of the indwelling of the Holy Spirit in you. The consciousness of the Holy Spirit dwelling in you gives you the ability to bear the fruit of the Spirit. When this seed of the Word of God comes into you and you are a carrier of the Spirit, what comes out of you is the fruit of the Spirit. Now, the fruit of the Spirit only comes out of those that have the Holy Spirit dwelling in them. Jesus said, by their fruit you shall know them. The Holy Spirit in us is the manifestation of Jesus in our lives. This is the anointing within that helps to transform our character to be like Jesus as we yield to Him. And the last knowledge you need to have is the knowledge of the reality of the second coming of Christ, and the eternal life is secured for us. It's important we understand if there's anything the church is no more embracing is the doctrine of the coming of the Lord. Whether you like it or not, Jesus is coming back again. And if Jesus himself said he's coming back again, and God's words attest that he's coming back again, beloved, he is coming back. Revelation chapter 1 verse 7 says, behold, he comes with the clouds. Every eye shall see him, and they also which pierced him, and all kindreds of the earth shall wail because of him. Even so, amen, he is coming back. He is coming back, and your knowledge of the reality of his coming will provoke you to a holy life, will provoke you to live your life in such a way that you have set your affection on things above, because you know he is coming back. 1 John chapter 3 verse 3 is one of my most favorite scripture. He said, and every man that has this hope in him, this hope that is coming back in him, purifieth himself even as he is pure. Bible says in 2 Corinthians chapter 7 verse 1 that seeing that we have these promises, let us cleanse ourselves from every filthiness of the flesh and of the spirit, perfecting holiness in the fear of the Lord. I want to let you know that when you are conscious of the reality of his coming, it will make you to proclaim the gospel with passion to the lost. Beloved of God, it's time for you to begin to live in the consciousness of who you are as a believer. Our values should be different. Our direction should be different. Our passion should be different. The things we spend our money on as children of God should be different from the things others are spending their money on. The places we go, our utterances. That's what makes you a child of God. Beloved of God, hear me today. God is waiting for you to reflect him for the world. In fact, the world is waiting to see how sons of God look like. Bible says the earnest expectation of the heart is waiting for the demonstration, manifestation, revealing of the sons of God. If you are hearing me, you've not given your life to Jesus, this is an opportunity for you to come on board and just say after me, Lord Jesus, I know I'm a sinner. Forgive me my sins. Write my name in the book of life. In Jesus' name, I pray.

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Good morning. Good morning. 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Welcome to the Radio Man's time. It is my word. It is my duty, my responsibility. A nation is land. 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I am Edmund Obilo. Hello. True strength comes from love. Let your heart grow and expand with love. A free heart has no room for hatred. Politics is love. Let your heart grow and expand with love. A free heart has no room for hatred. When millions of hearts choose this, the nation itself begins to embrace all its people with tenderness. Let your heart grow and expand with love. Love your neighbor. Love your country. If you love your country, you would defend her. Your country is you. You cannot love your country if you don't love yourself. To love yourself is to love your country. You cannot claim to love yourself and not love your country. If you love your country, you would protect it. Unity is born from embrace. Just as a flower opens for the morning sun, we must open our minds. We must seek fairness and understanding. It means listening to each other. It means being honest in our work and words. A nation built on understanding is a nation that can trust itself. Nations are built by dreamers and doers. We must soar upward on the wings of aspiration. Aim high for your community and country. Be fearless in believing things can be better. Be fearless in believing that things can be better. Do not be limited by old problems. Believe in the loftiest possibilities.
This belief is the fuel for progress. Remember, mind is the arbiter of life. Our nation is the result of our collective thinking. The path is clear. Make pure thy heart, and thou will make thy life rich, sweet, and beautiful, unmarred by strife. If each citizen work for good, then our life becomes rich and sweet. Strife fades. Progress flourishes. Remember, mind is the arbiter of life. Our nation is the result of our collective thinking. The path is clear. Make pure thy heart, and thou will make their life rich, sweet, and beautiful, unmarred by strife. Unity is born from embers. It means listening to each other. A nation built on understanding is a nation that can trust itself. Nations are built by dreamers. Nations are built by doers. Be fearless in believing that things can be better. Do not be limited by old problems. Believe in the loftiest possibilities. This belief is the fuel for progress. The Radio Man is here. It is Splash 105.5 FM, the Integrity Station. Last week, we discussed Tinubu's antics. All is fair in politics. This is a continuation of the discourse. If all is fair in politics, Tinubu makes the point that politics is war, and war is politics. Osun goes to the poll. Ademola Adeleke is in the ring dancing. Who wants to dance? Let's dance. On the front page of the Saturday Punch, Osun poll, APC accord wage 20,000 naira per vote war. 20,000 naira per vote. You're not listening. You're not listening. Why 20,000? I thought we agreed that vote buying in Bere and Environ is 1 million naira per vote. Why is Osun collecting 20? Listen and listen well. If you live around Bere, Molete, take note, open your ears. Your votes should not go below 1 million naira per vote. Osun, don't collect 20. Osun poll, APC accord wage 20,000 naira per vote war. Osun, are you listening? 20,000 is not acceptable. Raise the bar. Osun, are you this poor? Remember Tinubu said
he's richer than the state, and you are collecting 20. Up the game, Oshun. 1 million per vote, Bearer and Environ. They will pay, they have the money. Are you listening, Bearer? Melite? 1 million per vote. They have the money, they will pay. Don't be this cheap. Did I say you should sell your vote? Think about it. On the front page of the Punch, you will see a rider. I collected money from both parties in my polling unit. Smart guy. Smart guy. Collect from both sides. Collect it. I collected money from both parties in my polling unit, but I'm asking, who will he vote for? Did he collect the money from them, or he's collecting his money? I collected money from both parties in my polling unit. So who will he vote for? Is that fraud? Anyway, he has collected the money. Adeleke Oyebamiji camp street tackles over planned attacks. More than 1.9 million residents decide next governor today amid vote buying jamboree. Jamboree. Vote buying jamboree in Oshun. Don't collect 20. Raise the bar. Raise the bar. Their delegates are rich, very rich. Raise the bar, not 20. Politicians, you can do better. Why 20? Raise the bar. At least GDP is rising. Nigerians, GDP is rising. State governors are collecting more money. And you are still collecting 20K? Raise the bar. Politicians, you can do better. Oshun? Don't collect anything less than 500K. They got the money. There's money in Oshun now. Collect it. Did I say you should sell your vote? I have not said that. I'm only saying collect the money. Because they will misuse it. They will go and buy houses in London. I have not told you to sell your vote. Okay? I'm only saying collect the money. You can also not collect it. Okay? Anyway, just listen and listen well. Oshun poll. Tinubu demands credible election as police deploy 32 CPs, 36 DCPs, 51 ACPs. Now, war? Is it war? Why are you deploying 32 commissioners of police because of election? That means it's a war zone. This is pure intimidation. How many voters will want to come out when you see soldiers everywhere? Is it war? On a good day, we should run a system. You just go to the poll, you vote, and you go back to your office. You don't even need to shut down everywhere. I'm seeing APC everywhere. Soldiers with guns. Is it war? Anyway, Tinubu said it's war. You can see it. It is war. In a system where you have the philosophy of all is fair in politics, it is war. Mr. President, are you going to deploy a division of the army to Oshun? Lock the city down. Because you are voting. They have killed persons in Oshun. They are shooting. It is war. Oshun poll. Look at the Tribune. Oshun poll. Tinubu demands credible. How can you get credible election when you have 32 CPs on ground? You have declared it a war zone. Election should be done freely. Now you see 10 looking soldiers on the road.
The political class has created unnecessary tension. Voters are intimidated. Many will not come out. But I'm saying, come out. Come out and vote in Osun. Do not be intimidated. Come out and vote freely. Vote for your candidate. The choice is yours. Osun, come out and vote. The choice is yours. Do not be intimidated. 32 commissioners of police are on ground. So if there's any violence, then we'll hold them responsible. Osun, come out and vote. Wake up, Osun. Vote for your candidate. Have no fear. Some of the struggles you see today, you will see no more. We will build a country where you'll be happy to vote. Your vote will be counted. It is a task that must be done. And that journey has started. Come out and vote, Osun. On the front page of the Tribune, Atiku asks Federal High Court, are Tinubu, Bola Adekunle and Bola Ahmed Tinubu same person? Atiku has taken Tinubu to court. He's accusing Tinubu of submitting a fake NYSC certificate to INEC. In one of the certificates, the name in the certificate is Tinubu Bola Adekunle, and Atiku is asking, when did Bola Ahmed Tinubu become Tinubu Bola Adekunle? Anyway, let them sort themselves out. Perhaps we are looking beyond them. You see, our code for human heart is tomato. Flesh is bread. Hands are fans. Look at it. Look at the codes. They have code. Suspect who harvest human parts from corpses revealed. That our codes for human heart is tomato. You get tomato? You get tomato. Then the guy will say, yes, tomato day. Tomato is human heart. In a country where all is fair in politics, this is what you have. They have code. Human heart. What do you want to do with it? Are you a surgeon? If you want to read that story, turn to page 10 of the Tribune. 19-year-old housewife arrested for allegedly poisoning husband 40 days after marriage. What happened? 40 days. Husband is poisoned. The marriage was poisoned. But how would you have the heart to poison a man? No matter what. You can as well take your bag and leave the marriage. Or is it that kind of marriage that is, if you leave, you die. If you stay, you die. That's not marriage. Again, Enugu bust criminal syndicate. Police haul in 14 kidnap suspects. Kidnappers everywhere. It's not that bad that we are not kidnapping ourselves. I can kidnap myself and call the police. I have been kidnapped. It's not that bad. A kidnapped people, free yourself. The state has been kidnapped. Kidnappers are everywhere. Free yourself. Free yourself. The ball is in your court. Free yourself. Gunmen abduct 14 passengers in Benue. We are used to it. If they don't adopt, it's not normal. The normal is adoption.
Even the adopted is getting used to it. We are now relaxed in the bush. 6 months, we are chilling. Chilling in the forest. Abductors, and they now chill. You now chill because bread will come, geisha will come, you eat something, and you get some beating. We are chilling. That is the Tribune. Have you seen the front page of the Vanguard? Will bread, rice, money determine winner? Look at it. As Osun votes today, will bread, rice, money determine winner? You know, both sides can match each other money to money. You know, that's why Osun is interested. Osun is not Ekiti. Osun, both sides. Why am I saying both sides? There's also ADC. There are other parties. But you have two big sides that can match each other money for money. So now the Vanguard is saying, will it be bread, rice? But the Vanguard did not put Ewa. The Vanguard did not put Ewa. It's missing from this headline. As Osun votes today, will bread, rice, money determine winner? Money will influence outcomes, stakeholders say. You see that rider there. Parties transferring 20,000, 10,000, 5,000. Money is moving. You know, money is energy. I like money moving. Money is energy. See, when you are broke, you see something, you get depleted. Once something hits your account, you are energized. Have you noticed? So money is not a physical thing. Money is energy. So the notes just represent it. So as we are speaking now, Osun is energized. Money is flowing. It's hitting account. Boom, boom, boom. So the people are asking, you don't receive anything. You don't receive anything. How many have paid? But my issue is that 20K is too small. Tinubu is richer than Osun. Their delegates are rich. They should up the amount. 20K, 20K. Let's step it up. Politicians, we can do better. Can do better. But, you know, your money will not solve it, too. You know, you're special. Money will not solve Oyo. Oyo is special because the governor is running for president. So Oyo is special. Watch out for Oyo. Oyo is the epicenter of the 2027 election. Take note. It is Oyo. So if you are not reading the map, read it well. If you ask Tinubu, Tinubu will say my problem is Oyo. So Oyo is special. So for the politicians, go and do your homework now. If you think money will give you Oyo, forget it. We are on ground. We are watching. If you think money will give you Oyo, APC, APM, ADC, go to the field now. Go and hustle votes. Money will not work here. Okay? It won't work here. That's not to say you should not spend, though. Spend the money. Spend it. You know, journalists are also calculating. And the way I'm looking at it now, I think we should end brown envelope. We should now move it to white envelope. So I have declared the end of brown envelope. Move it to white envelope. And when you receive it, raise it up. Journalist, raise it up. Don't hide. That is why it's white. You are not hiding it. You show it to the heavens. So let it be said, we have moved from the era of brown envelope to white envelope. And make it fat. Make it fat. And when you collect it as a journalist, raise it to the heavens. Declare it to the heavens. Okay?
Remember, all is fair in politics. The journalist is part of politics too. All is fair. So we are in it together, right? But you must reflect deeply. You must reflect deeply. Will bread, rice, money determine winner in Oshun? Remember, man shall not live by bread alone. Always put that at the back of your mind. Man shall not live by bread alone. Okay? Always have that at the back of your mind. The future must be protected. But I know you need bread to also live. But you shall not live by bread alone. Take note. Atiku asked court to disqualify Tinubu over names, certificate controversy. Atiku asked court to disqualify Tinubu over names, certificate controversy. I will probe political violence. Adeleke speaks. You'll find that on the front page of The Vanguard. You see the picture of Oyebamiji. You see the picture of Adeleke. Adeleke. You know, when I just see him, the first thing that runs through my mind is Adeleke will dance. So if Adeleke does not dance, it is not normal. Adeleke has made it clear to us that he will always dance. That no one can stop him from dancing. As we speak, Adeleke is dancing. On the front page of The Nation. Oshun election. It is APC's Oyebamiji versus Adeleke. You also have Najim Salam of ADC. What has happened to Aregbesola? Is Aregbesola bouncing? Is Aregbesola pulling his weight? Aregbe, are you pulling your weight in this election? No, Aregbe will not spend money. Aregbe will not spend money. Aregbe will not spend money. Aregbe said he didn't build a house as governor for 8 years. So Aregbe is not a money man. Aregbe said he doesn't have side chicks. He makes it clear. So there must be something about his mind. Aregbe does not like money. Aregbe does not like women. So watch out for Aregbe. But is Aregbe pulling his weight in this election? Okay, the result of the poll will be out soon. Federal government in earmarks 33,000 hectares for livestock settlements in FCT. 2027, Atiku files suit to disqualify Tinubu over NYSC certificate. Oshun election is APC's Oyebamiji versus Adeleke. ADC orders are fringe players. Election must be free, fair, says Tinubu. APC raises the alarm over plot to disrupt election in two local government areas. Police reiterate ban on Amotekun, non-state actors. PDP not part of governorship election, says INEC. You find those headlines on the front page of The Nation. 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

0: Let this August be your season of harvest for cashier. Season where you go pack money tire. Left, right, center. 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Oh yeah, now my people. 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Shorty cashier.
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It is Splash 105.5 FM, the Integrity Station. The program is State Affairs. I am Edmund Obilo. A shift has just rocked Nigeria's political system. And the shift signals that the 2027 presidential election is about to become a battle unlike any we have seen before. In a strategic move, Oyo State Governor Seyi Makinde has named former Director General of the Department of State Services, Lawal Daura, as his running mate for the Allied People's Movement presidential ticket. Allied People's Movement, APM. That is Seyi Makinde's party. Allied People's Movement. The announcement made at the party's national convention in Bauchi is a clear declaration that the opposition is preparing for a serious challenge to the ruling establishment. The APM presidential candidate, Seyi Makinde, made the announcement at the elective national convention held at the Rewanu Adamu Square Government House, Bauchi State. Remember Daura? You remember Lawal Daura? Do you remember the siege on the National Assembly when Oshibajo was the acting president and Bukola Saraki was the Senate president? I remember Lawal Daura. Seyi Makinde has picked Lawal Daura as his running mate. Seyi Makinde is the presidential candidate of the Allied People's Movement, APM. Daura replaces Bala, Ibrahim Bala. Daura replaces Ibrahim Bala, who had been serving as a placeholder. The former DSS chief joined the APM only days ago. He resigned from the African Democratic Congress, ADC, after losing the Katsina ADC governorship ticket. And that loss now appears to have opened the door to a far more significant national role. Speaking on Daura's selection, Makinde emphasized that the choice was deliberately calculated to address one of Nigeria's most pressing crises, the worsening security situation across the country. With banditry, kidnapping, and insurgency continuing to plague the Nigerian state, Makinde signals that his administration would prioritize safety as a pillar of governance. I'm looking at Seyi Makinde making comments on his foreign policy. I look forward to hearing from the governor on his foreign policy. Makinde is operating at the national level now. I'm looking at discussing his foreign policy with him. Seyi Makinde is running to be president under the Allied Progressive Movement, APM. At the convention in Bauchi,
Yusuf Dantale was re-elected as the national chairman of the APM, and this solidifies the party's leadership structure as it gears up for what promises to be a fiercely contested election. If you listen to Makinde's address at the convention, you will sit back and reflect. In a speech that laid out a vision for Nigeria's future, the governor of Oyo State and presidential candidate of the APM declared that the task before the opposition was far greater than merely capturing political power. These are the words Makinde used. He says, "As we approach 2027, therefore, I believe the task before all of us is bigger than winning an election. It is to give Nigerians a real choice about the future of their country." I want you to take note of that point. Makinde says, it is to give Nigerians a real choice about the future of their country. By this, Makinde frames the 2027 election as a defining moment for Nigeria's democratic journey. Makinde said that a viable opposition remains indispensable to the survival of democracy, urging the new party leadership to work alongside other opposition parties in presenting a credible alternative to Nigerians. In what could be interpreted as a direct challenge to the current administration's communication style, Makinde drew a sharp distinction between political announcement and measurable outcomes. He says that

2027 election must be an election about outcomes. He continues, for too long, we have measured governance by announcements. We are presented with policy after policy, rather than evidence of whether those policies have made people's lives better. Using simple examples to drive home his point, Oyo State Governor and the presidential candidate of the Allied People's Movement, APM, illustrated how ordinary Nigerians experience governance, not through statistics, but through daily lived realities. He says, when our mothers go to the market, they don't experience economic policy as a statistic. They experience it in what their money can buy, how much rice, beans, and garri that they can take home. Remember, Seyi Makinde did not miss a war. He added it. He makes the point, when our mothers go to the market, they don't experience economic policy as a statistic. They experience it in what their money can buy, how much rice, beans, and garri they can take home. What do you think? Okay, let's bring in the presidential candidate of the APM and governor of Oyo State, Seyi Makinde. This is Seyi Makinde at the Bauchi Convention.

0: Who have been elected at today's national convention, especially my brother, the executive governor of Bauchi State, Senator Bola Muhammed, who is today inaugurated as the national leader of our great party, Allied People's Movement. We have emerged as an opposition party to reckon with in just a very short time. As I said during the Ibadan declaration in April this year, the presence of credible opposition is what sustains democracy. So our new leaders must be ready to work with other opposition parties to ensure that we give Nigeria a credible alternative in the 2027 general election. The forthcoming campaign season will include the usual slogans, promises and declarations about what different candidates intend to do. But I believe Nigerians must demand something more from all of us who seek to lead you. The 2027 election must be an election about outcomes. For too long, we have measured governance by announcements. We have presented with policy after policy rather than evidence of whether those policies have made people's lives better. When our mothers go to the market, they don't experience economic policy as a statistic. The experience is in what their money can buy. How much rice, how much beans, how much garlic can they take home? The young graduate does not experience job creation policy through a press statement. He experiences it through whether he can find productive work and build an independent life for himself and his loved ones. The farmer does not judge agricultural policy by the size of government programs. He judges it by its productivity, his access to markets, and whether family lives in better or worse. And families do not judge security by the number of security meetings government has as well. They judge it by whether they can travel, whether they can farm, work, and sleep with their two eyes closed. That, in my view, must become the standard for the coming electioneering campaign. The question before Nigeria in 2027 should not simply be what has government done? It should be what has changed for Nigerians. And those of us who offer ourselves as alternatives must submit ourselves to an equally demanding question. What exactly will we do differently? And what measure in Oyo State? We don't talk about simply what project government has announced, but what has changed in the lives of our people. And this is the political conversation I believe our country needs. We must talk about an economy that moves to prosperity. We must talk about creating productive jobs and opportunities for our young people in a country where 60% or over of the population is young. We must talk about education that prepares our children for the economy they will inherit. Healthcare that people can access, and security that protects Nigerians wherever they live. We must also talk seriously about the structure of our federation. Nigeria cannot achieve its full potential when decisions that should be taken in Osun, in Kano, in Cross River, or Enugu, or here locally in Bauchi, must first go to Abuja. We need a federation in which more decisions and resources are brought closer to the people, accompanied by greater accountability for results.
1: State Affairs with Edmond Obilo is live.
2: That is the presidential candidate of the Allied People's Movement, APM, Shehi Makinde, making his speech at the party's Bauchi convention during the week. What do you think about Shehi Makinde's points in that speech? Now, he talks about the politics of outcomes, not announcement. He provided a vision beyond power. He unveiled his running mate, Lawal Daura. Shehi Makinde talks of redefining the 2027 question. He reframed the central question of the 2027 election. Rather than asking what government has done, Shehi Makinde is saying it should be about what has actually changed in the lives of Nigerians. Look at his words. He said the question before Nigeria in 2027 should not simply be what has government done, it should be what has changed for Nigerians. The presidential candidate of the Allied People's Movement is saying that the question before Nigeria in 2027 should not simply be what has government done? It should be what has changed for Nigerians. Makinde extended this standard of scrutiny to opposition candidates as well, insisting that they must subject themselves to the same rigorous examination by explaining what they would do differently and the measurable improvement Nigerians should expect if elected. The governor pointed to his own record in Oyo State as evidence that this outcomes-focused approach is a governing philosophy he had already implemented. What do you think? Okay, the lines are open. Let's begin to discuss Makinde's speech. 070694-930-00. That is 070694-930-00. You can also call the radio station on 070-144-75770. That is 070-144 7570. It is about the presidential candidate of the Allied People's Movement, APM. Good morning. Are we the one calling or they are calling? All right.
3: Good morning.
2: Hello, good morning.
3: Yes, my name is Fola. I'll be calling from Napada.
2: Can you please turn down the volume of your radio set? All right, Bosom, Bosom. Thank you. Okay, once you want to call a radio station, you turn down the volume of your radio set. Don't listen to yourself. It will not help. Hello, good morning.
4: Hello, good morning, sir.
2: Good morning.
4: This is Mr. Benson from Lagos.
2: The ball is in your court.
4: Good speech from the governor of the state. How we wish that people like him will come to power and save Nigeria from the capacity. Yes, though we cannot support him, but him. A very good speech from him. Thank you.
2: Thank you. That line wasn't too clear. Hello, good morning.
5: Good morning, radio man.
2: Your name and where you're calling from?
5: This morning.
2: Thank you.
5: I'm happy you brought about the speech of the president candidate of APM. In fact, I also align with his submission. What are the deliverables? What is the impact? Are we buying fuel at 300 now or 1,300? Are we paying less for cement? Are we paying less for food? Do we have schools? Do we have roads? As proposed that when you remove subsidy, there will be available money for all this. I think the money that has been available has been deployed to and turning people's decision on elections. Again, lobbying governors to join the ruling at fat payments of money. Honestly speaking, our life has not been better. And for our lives to be better, we need to have choices. And from those choices, we make our decisions. Edmund Obilo, my name is Shegun from Ibadan. Thank you.
2: Thank you, Mr. Shegun. Thank you. Makinde calls for choices. She Makinde is the governor for your state. Hello, good morning. Hello.
6: Hello. Hello. Hello. Hello.
2: Pastor, always turn down the volume of your radio set. Good morning.
6: Good morning. Good morning, Edmund.
2: Yes, good morning.
6: This is Victor Atta calling. Sir, I think the governor and the presidential candidate of APM, Regina Shane Makinde, is the right person to fix everything that is wrong with our nation. Simply because it's like sincere, you can see the sincerity. You know, you made a statement about what he said. He said, the Nigerian economic situation, the economic situation in Nigeria is not based on analysis, but it's what people can go to the market to actually buy. So me, as a person, I think I can see sincerity with him. He's somehow natural, sincere about the issue of, governance in the nation. And so for me, if I have opportunity and privilege, I will.
2: Hello. Hello. If he has opportunity and privilege, is anybody stopping him? Okay. Go and get. Hello. Now, you don't have a voter's card. I'm telling you now, go and get it. Nobody can steal your vote. I guarantee you that. We are ready for this election. Don't have any fear that anybody will steal your vote. If you have not registered, go and get it. INEC, people there, share they be our picking, our brothers and sisters, our friend. Let's see how they want to rig election for 2027. They rig election because you accept it. 2027, no rigging. That has been declared. Take it to the bank. Every election, every vote we count. So if you don't have your voter's card now, go and get it. We are ready. Enough. No vote. Every vote we count in 2027. You accept it. That is why it continues to happen. But this 2027, every vote we count. It is not a choice INEC can make on his own. We have made that choice. That if you want to win election in 2027, go to the field. Go and campaign. Go and convince the voters. If you think you are keeping money to come and rig 2027, you have failed. It has been declared no rigging in 2027. Win squarely. I will congratulate you. I don't care about your party. Go to the field and win. Go and campaign. There's no rigging in 2027. Take it to the bank. Gosun, let's take some calls. Hello, good morning.
7: Good morning. My name is Taiwo Babadola.
2: Ah, that line, I'm not enjoying that line. No. Hello, good morning.
8: Yes. Top of the morning to you, Edmund.
2: Yes, good morning.
8: Yeah, my name is Ombasho. You see, to me, the statement credited to Governor Makinde, as a matter of fact, the man spoke well. And I understood some points made there. But my question is this. I'm not saying Shemate is not qualified for the position. But my question to the governor is this. How can Nigerian food for someone that doesn't have belief in local government autonomy? Since the local government is very close to the people, it's a grassroots government. That's my question. If Governor Makinde can address that, so I will be able to understand his ambition to the presidential race. Thank you.
2: Thank you. The governor is listening. Ask him the question. He should come and defend his position. Let's take this caller here. Hello, good morning.
9: Good morning. It's so lovely to speak to you. I always listen. I am Mr. David from Australia. I think I will try to get to the point because there's a lot of things. I don't have any issues with Mr. Shey Makinde, but I think we have to be careful as Nigerians. It's always very easy for aspiring candidates to speak to the issues as at. I agree with him. The Tinubu administration has been focused on the macroeconomics, GDP, IMF policies, and things like that. And they have done well based on those metrics. But as everyone has said, the cost for the common man to buy fuel, to buy food, for security, and for transportation, those four pillars are what makes an economy. Those, their macroeconomic policies, have not trickled down to the daily man. And people complain about this, and they are right. And so it is easy for Mr. Makinde to analyze and speak on those issues and get to the sympathetic nerves of Nigerians. However, my perspective is technocratic governance. Let him tell us, what is he going to do? I believe that democracy leans on institutions. The president should not be electing the EFCC chairman. If not, how will he investigate such a person? How will he investigate people of his party? So if they come up with such policies and tell us, during my time, this is what I will do. I will make this decision. I will make these policies. As far as, for example, NNPC is concerned, another example, I will make sure that these refineries that have been taking money, I will do this. When they make technocratic specific statements like that, that we can place a hand on, then we know that, okay, this is not just someone talking about the man that's in government, because it's easy to analyze the government of the day and say, this is wrong, and get to the sympathetic nerves of the population. However, policies, a technocratic government that is based on policies that will work is my metric for judging the person we should say, okay, this is the person we should put in place. And finally, an African proverb says, whoever wants to give you a cloth, look at the one he's wearing. Let's assess his government in his current state and see how he has done. What policies has he put in place? How has he utilized the money he has received from the center? The issue of democracy and how it is run in Africa, Western type style democracy, is a different topic. But as I said, I'll try to keep it short because I respect your program and I watch you every time. Thank you so much for your time.
2: Thank you. That's a Nigerian speaking from Australia. Basun, your phones. Good morning.
10: Good morning, Mr. Ibilo. Hello, Mr. Ibilo. Good morning.
2: I can hear you. Are you fighting with your phone?
10: I'm currently on the farm. I'm working on the farm, so I just had my son to dial the number.
2: All right.
10: Yeah, thank you very much. I'm Oluwafemi calling from Abata. No, the man that just spoke, I had really spoken what I had in mind, but I think I just had to have my own. To know much is given much is expected. The speech is good. I mean, from my bank country, you win election by speeches. But as far as Nigeria is concerned, just like Mr. Makinde said, we want to resort. The one that was given to Makinde, what has he done with this? Look at the Shele, this Orire, for example. Really, it's a local, it's a rural area, rural local government. And according to some analysis, they said in the last 34 months or so, federal allocation that should have rented that resource in the region of 30 billion or so. But when you go to Orire, when you go to Orire, is there any development in Orire? So now put Oyo State as a country on its own. How has he been able to dictate allocations to go around those people so that there will be development in those news and crannies? And he has always been telling us that he doesn't believe in local government. He doesn't believe in local government. And I'm living in Edo area too. What are the government that's in Edo? So these are the things that we look at. It will criticize very easy. You can just pick somebody's policy and begin to look on me and look those picking needs. But in your own, have you been able to do the new one that was given to you? How have you done with it? So God bless you. Thank you very much for the opportunity.
2: Thank you. Well, let me also make a point. Is it that Makinde doesn't believe in local government areas? Or he doesn't believe in the way it is presently structured? Because we should... He doesn't believe in the way it is presently structured. His argument is that the creation of local government should be a decision of the states. That the federal government, you shouldn't create a third tier of government. That in a federation, you have two tiers. That is his argument. Not that he doesn't believe in local government. He's saying let the state determine, like it was in the First Republic. Like today, you cannot create a local government from Oyo. Because local government is in the constitution. Makinde is saying no. Let each state decide how many local governments they want and how they want to run it. He's not saying he doesn't believe in local government. I need to make that point clear. But again, he also needs to come out to make his point clear. Makinde has questions to answer. And this is the time to ask those questions. Let me take this call from here. Hello, good morning.
11: Good morning, Edmond. This is Mazi from Germany.
2: Good to hear your voice.
11: Yes, sir. great, you're doing a great job. Actually, I'm very, very happy that Makinde is now on the line or in the field. You know, this is very, it's becoming very interesting because he's a young man that I do like listening to. I'm an Igbo man. But I the way he talks, the way he does his, you know, his politics is very, very interesting. And I hope that the powers, you know, in Yoruba land will allow him to contest against his kinsmen, because very soon you're gonna see what is going to happen. They will be start calling him his names like they did to Professor Oshubanjo, who was the best candidate for APC after Buhari left. But today, look at where Nigeria is because of ethnic politics and religious politics. That is what is, you know, bringing Nigeria down. That is why Nigeria is today nowhere. That is why Nigeria is down because of ethnic politics. Because the person in the charge of Nigeria today, compare him to Oshubanjo, who was a very smart person, or still a very smart person, who's supposed to take Nigeria where Nigeria belongs to. No, because of ethnic politics. That's why they handed over this thing to Tinubu today. Look at where Nigeria is and mark it today. Very soon, the traditional rulers will send emissaries to Makinde to step down for his brother. If he does not step down, you will see blackmail. You will see name calling. This is where politics is just nothing but nothing than ethnicity and religion. Look at what is happening in Osun State. Look at just to conduct a governorship election in Osun State. In almost 50,000 policemen and army are there doing what? You know, look at the violence, look at the killings in Osun State just because of election, governorship election. Then imagine what is going to happen next year. You know, this is an intimidation. That is the only way they can win, because they know they have no program, they have no idea, they don't know what is governance. The only what they know is intimidation. Look at what a senator in Osun is saying. Go and kill his own brother because of politics. His own men, his own kinsmen, because of politics. They have no idea. They have no solution. The only what they know is thuggery and the violence. That is why Nigerian politicians, that's the only way how they roll. All of them, both Igbos, both Yorubas, both Hausas, because they have no idea. They have nothing to offer for the people. They are only there to loot, to kill people. And, you know, so I support Makinde, but I hope that his men, his traditional rulers, very powerful traditional rulers, will not tell him to step down. And if he does not step down, they'll start blackmailing him. Thank you. God bless you from here.
2: Thank you. Thank you. The Makinde I see, I don't think he's ready to step down for anybody. The guy has crossed his mind, though. I don't think anybody should even bother going to meet him to say step down. Just leave him. He done. You know, don't you? I think he will work out on you. The Makinde that I am seeing, don't just go and meet him to step down. He has crossed his mind. He has crossed his Rubicon. Don't just leave him alone. You can choose not to vote for him, but to say to step down, I don't think that guy is ready. He has made up his mind. He said he has crossed the biggest battle. The biggest battle was declaring. He said it was like war. That it was like war to even declare the tension, the threat. Don't declare. If you dare. And he has declared. He said that is the biggest hurdle. He has crossed it. Anyway, you can also go. You can try and tell him to step down. But he has written different notes saying, okay, you'll see as he goes. We are watching. It is Splash 105.5 FM. 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

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Yes, we are looking at Makinde's speech at the National Convention of Allied People's Movement. We'll come back to the speech, but I want Professor Shola Adeyeye to educate us. I had this interview with him before the 2023 election. In this interview, he talks about the establishment, an establishment behind the scene that determines who gets what. So I want us to reflect on this interview. Then we'll return to Makinde's speech at the Bauchi Convention of the Allied People's Movement, APM.

0: Senator Adeyeye, now, let's come to the crux of the matter.
1: Yes.
0: The 2023 presidential election.
1: Yeah.
0: The primaries of the All Progressives Congress is coming up soon.
1: Yes.
0: Going through a rejoinder that you wrote recently, you said, my basic thesis is that if the establishment does not want you, you can never win the presidency. Or why does he think there are pilgrimages to the Hilltop Mansion in Mina or Obasanjo's abode in Abeokuta by all manner of people seeking the presidency? The point you are making here is that the class of 1966 is not ready to commit class suicide by supporting the presidential ambition of Bola Tinubu. Can you please explain?
1: I will explain. Every society has establishments that are dominant in the political and economic processes of that society. We have that same in Nigeria. When I say they are dominant, I do not want anybody to misunderstand me. I am not saying they are omnipotent. They are human. Sometimes they blunder. Sometimes they miss. Sometimes they fail. But most times they prevail. And I'll give you two examples of an establishment. One is in Oshogbo. There is a man in Oshogbo. His name is Tunde Badmus. I don't know if he belongs to any party. He's an active man. I'm sure he votes in every election. But I don't think he's a card-carrying member of any party. I don't care who you are in Osho. You must give attention to Tunde Badmus. You must give him his dues. And how did I know that? When we first formed this, our party, we went to Oshogbo and we went to his house. As we got to his house, this man stood up, saw Chief BC Akande, and he prostrated. He said, Chief Akande, I'm begging you to forgive me. He said, Baba said, for what? What did you do against me? He said, Chief, you may not know it. It's in this room that we decided that you must be removed as governor of Osho. He said, 4 years later, I regretted it. And I was no longer able to remove the man that we brought in to remove you. And that man was Oyinlola. Now, here was a man who never mounted rostrum. But here was a man whose influence was so powerful that he convoked a meeting in his house at which a decision was taken to remove a governor. And they succeeded. The details of that is not for this discussion. And that's another man like that in Abuja. People, most people don't know him. I saw his name recently that he gave a sum of 200 million naira to Governor Soludo of Anambra. His name is Arthur Eze. Obviously a very wealthy man. Ato Eze is a phenomenal influencer of process. When the tussle was going on between Lawan and Sharaki in the 8th Senate, plenty of money went to Sharaki's camp from Ato Eze. Plenty of money went from to Lawan from Ato Eze. As we were leaving Ato Eze's house, I was in Lawan's house. I was in Lawan's camp. As we were leaving Ato Eze's house, a man called me. He said, look, you, I know you. I know you are a man who says the truth. He said, you people are just wasting your time. I said, why? He said, Sharaki is going to win. He said, this morning you just got here. He said, Sharaki got more than that. I shook my head. But that's the way it goes. Who would have known that a man who does not attend APC or PDP or any caucus of politics is such a financier of the process? So what I call the establishment is bigger than the class of 96. The establishment, if I could define it, actually a confluence of military and civilian overlords who have established a structure of largesse, of reward, a structure by which they control the political and economic process. If you play with them, it's at your own peril. But they are not God. Sometimes they fail. Obasanjo wanted to have third term. Of course, he was creating a conflict within the class structure. He failed. The point is, they don't want Tinubu. But I'm not saying Tinubu cannot win against them. You have to bear in mind that it's one thing for Tinubu to win the nomination of my party. It's another thing to win the election. In fact, if they want to disgrace him, they can let him win the nomination of the party. Then they wait for him at the election. I was in the meeting where Bola was boasting one day about what he did to make sure that Jonathan became president. And he probably thought that some of us don't know all the stories. I've sat down with Ben Bruce Murray, and I've had different versions of that story. And the truth is, nobody should play God. Because if you play God, ultimately, the Muslims say Allahu Akbar. People will say God is great, God is greater. If you know the meaning of Allahu Akbar, I'm not Muslim, but if you know the meaning of Allahu Akbar, what it means is that God is great in the absolute. He has no comparison. He's infinitely great, such that nobody plays him and get away with it.
0: So who is playing God here? Is it Tinubu?
1: All politicians tend to play God. Yes, Tinubu sometimes play God. And we saw it recently when he summoned, they had a meeting of APC stakeholders. At that meeting, he announced those who will get a ticket already, said the rest of you go and contest. And they asked people to ask questions. In the process, Obanikoro Musliu raised up his hand. He was summoned by the MC to come to the stage. Right there, Tinubu cut him short and disgraced him, took the microphone from him, and insisted that he should be walked out of the hall. Well, honestly, if I was Obanikoro, I would not have gone out. I would let him kill me publicly. I would let him shed my blood publicly. Obanikoro is from the establishment of Lagos. He's from royalty in Lagos. Obanikoro was commissioner. Obanikoro was senator. Obanikoro was ambassador. Obanikoro was minister. And you summon him publicly and you give him such a public disgrace? Worst of all, in the presence of his son. Abba. Abba. Anyway, so it's not in the way alone. All Nigerian governors play God. I mean, even the way you see the way they run the states. And you know, I always laugh at them. One of the most brilliant men to ever become governors in Nigeria is Shekarau of Kano. He left the place. After he left, he couldn't do anything against Kwakwanso. Kwakwanso did his own. After he left, he couldn't do anything against Ganduje. Ganduje is living his own now. You will see by this time next year. The truth is, the power of man is temporary. It's ephemeral. Only God is God.
0: Now, Senator Adeyeye, who are these members of the establishment that don't want Tinubu to be president?
1: Listen. I'm not going to name any name. You are a journalist. You go and do it. Go and do your research. What I will tell you is this. One, the establishment comprises of one class of 66, that is retired military generals. to some powerful traditional rulers. That's why Ganduje removed Sanusi. It won't be the first time that the king of Kano has been sent off the throne. Some traditional rulers, some politicians, some businessmen. Look, one of the ways in which parties in government are funded in Nigeria is by calling the governor of central bank to sell dollars at specific rates to specific businessmen at official rates. These businessmen will go and sell the dollars outside. For example, official rate is 414 or 415. As at this week, dollar has hit 608. So if you buy at 415 and you sell at 608, for every dollar you buy, you make a profit of 195 naira. So if you get thousands and thousands of dollars, you don't need to hold a fundraising. You simply go and do what is called round tripping. Who do you use for the round tripping? The biggest businessmen in the land. You won't see them. They are the ones who are involved. If you think they are not involved, you don't know what's going on.
0: And they don't want Tinubu?
1: Listen, what I have said, I have said. Because what happens is the reward system set by government such that the dukes and knights can live in opulence, where the citizenry at large lives as serfs, what we call in Wafa in Yoruba land. That's what they've reduced most of the citizens of Nigeria to. Our life has been sentenced to a life of subsistence. They know that in Lagos, Tinubu had his own system, and he hosts it with a iron grip.
0: Iron grip.
1: Yes, he does. They know. And they're jealous of him. And they know that, look, if he did that in Lagos and they let him come and do it in Abuja, look, okay, Oshiomhole tried to remove Obaseki. Did he succeed? Of course he failed. Amosun did not support

0: They didn't prevail. The president, I'm told, I wasn't there, pleaded with him. They didn't prevail. So if he could do that while he's not president, do you think they would be happy to give the presidency to him? Because the Nigerian presidency is the most powerful in the world. So whenever I gave Bola Tinubu, I'm sure it's insignificant. He didn't need it. But it was a way of identifying with a man who has stood by us. And that is why when he now requested that he wanted Oyetola to be governor, honestly, I didn't just put my mouth in it. I put my body and I put my money in it. So the people now say, who is he in Osun? Adeyeye was the only man who won election when every other man or woman in the AD, from governor to everybody, failed in the AD. I was the one man standing. 1 year later, all they were going to tell you, afterwards, he didn't win in his own hometown. I could not win in my hometown. I always told people in my hometown that I know you will not vote for me, but in the election, I will win. Because when I was coming to this planet, God gave me an assurance that it doesn't matter what you people here do, I will always prevail. And why was this? My offense was that they had a toss over some chieftaincy matters. And at that time, I was too leftist to care about chieftaincy matters. So since I didn't join them, when politics came, it was their time to extract their pound of flesh. But thank God, I won. And when they were trying to deride me that he couldn't even win his answer, there are 30 local governments plus one, Modeke being the extra one we call plus one in Osun. Shola Adeyeye myself, I was the only one in Osun who delivered his local government. Not Raoul did not deliver his own. Adeoti was chairman of the party, did not deliver his own. Afolabi was the secretary of the party, did not deliver him. I, Shola Adeyeye, was the only one who delivered my local government in the election. Not just that. I was the only one who did not take a penny from Bola Tinubu or Rauf Arebeshola. I was in the house of red. Bola Tinubu and Rauf sent money from Lagos. And they gave to everybody. And they did not give to my federal constituency. They said, well, Prof has the money. So I had to bear the expenses of three local governments.
1: State Affairs with Edmond Obilo is live.
2: That was 2022, before the 2023 elections. Senator Shola Adeyeye, did you learn any lesson from that interview? Is Shema Kinde ready to take on the establishment? Is Shema Kinde already dealing with the establishment? Have you created your own establishment that will also influence the election? You don't know how powerful you are. Create your own establishment. Let them come and negotiate with you too. Be an establishment. You can create it. Sometimes you think you need so much money. No. You need an idea. Create your own establishment. The biggest establishment is the people. But he has told us how politics is played, how money moves. You can see Saraki collected money. This one collected money. Money is moving. Money is energy. Somehow, you must have the money. How do you deploy money? So you need money. There's nothing wrong with money. The issue is how money is distributed. The distribution of money. When the people become stronger, they get their share. We all need money.

0: And we can create money from thinking, innovation. Money is created. It is spirit. The more innovative you become, the more money you get. Don't let anybody tell you you cannot make money. In anything you do, you can make money. It depends on how creative you are. Yes, you don't have to be a Dangote. What is Sheyi Makinde's plan? He went to see Obasanjo recently with Olagusoye Oyinola and Kayode Fayemi. Is that part of the negotiation with the establishment? Form your own establishment. Let them come and negotiate with you. The Allied People's Movement, Sheyi Makinde's party, APM, held its national convention in Bauchi during the week. On Thursday, in Bauchi State, Makinde delivered his speech at the Allied People's Movement Convention. In that speech, Makinde identified poverty reduction, job creation, education, health care, and security as the defining issues that should dominate the 2027 political conversation. Makinde is now setting agenda for us. Makinde identified poverty reduction, job creation, education, health care, and security as the defining issues that should dominate the 2027 political conversation. He painted a stark picture of Nigeria's challenges. I quote him, "We must talk about an economy that moves over 140 million Nigerians currently living in poverty towards prosperity." Makinde continues, "We must talk about creating productive jobs and opportunities for our young people in a country where over 60% of the population is young. We must talk about education that prepares our children for the economy they will inherit." Makinde says that health care that people can access is what he looks forward to. He talks about a security that protects Nigerians wherever they live. Security. Tourism to Sambisa. Are you ready to go? You'll be given a gold bar and you will be rich. Remember, we are armed. Tourism to Sambisa. Are you ready to go? You'll be given a gold bar and you'll be rich. We are armed. Dress code will be announced. Tourism to Sambisa. Do you have the mind? It's about the future. It's about creating a future that we want. It's about standing our ground that we can build a nation. A nation in the interest of the common good. It is a task that must be done. We have started. It is a journey. Have no fear. We are on the road to the moon. We will touch the skies. We will touch the stars. The presidential candidate of the Allied People's Movement, APM, Sheyi Makinde, also called for a fundamental restructuring of the Nigerian Federation, arguing that the current centralized system stifles development and keeps power too far from the people. Makinde calls for a fundamental restructuring of the Nigerian Federation, arguing that the current centralized system stifles development and keeps power too far from the people. These are the words he used. Nigeria cannot achieve its full potential when decisions that should be taken in Osun, Kano, Cross River, or Enugu must first wait for Abuja. Makinde continues, we need a federation in which more decisions and resources are brought closer to the people, accompanied by greater accountability for results. What do you think? Let's listen to the governor make his speech at the Bauchi Convention of the Allied People's Movement, APM.
1: But perhaps most importantly, the next political season must restore something that has steadily disappeared from our politics. And that thing is trust. Nigerians must believe, must be able to believe that when leaders make comments, those comments and their commitments must mean something. That is a different kind of politics. And that is the type of politics that APM will bring to the table. We want a politics where disagreement does not make us enemies. A politics where opposition is not merely about removing those in power, but about presenting a credible and demonstrably better alternative. And a politics where parties that may not agree on everything can nevertheless agree that Nigeria must work better for its people. As we approach 2027, therefore, I believe the task before all of us is bigger than winning an election. It is to give Nigerians a real choice about the future of their country. Let the coming campaign be a contest of ideas. Let us debate the evidence. Let us compare records. Let us present measurable plans. And above all, let every one of us who seeks the trust of Nigerians answer one simple question. How will the lives of Nigerians be better because we were given the opportunity to lead? If we make that the defining question of 2027, then whatever our different political platforms, we will have elevated our democracy and served our country well. I'm glad that this journey is starting here in Bauchi. The heartbeat not only of the northeastern part of Nigeria, but the entire northern Nigeria, and indeed the entire country. This is a state that gave Nigeria its first prime minister at independence. You've made history, and today history again is being made here in Bauchi. So let us go ahead and reset Nigeria, reclaim Nigeria for its people. Thank you and God bless you.
2: State Affairs with Edmondo Bilo is live.
0: You see, Makinde in that speech addressed what he identified as the erosion of trust between citizens and their leaders, a crisis that threatens the foundation of Nigeria's democracy. Makinde advocates for a different political culture one where disagreement do not generate into enmity and opposition goes beyond merely seeking to remove incumbents. The presidential candidate of the Allied People's Movement, APM, challenges candidates seeking Nigeria's votes in 2027 to submit their records and proposals to public scrutiny, making the election a genuine contest of ideas. The presidential candidate of the Allied People's Movement, APM, makes the point. He says, "Let the coming campaign be a contest of ideas. Let us debate the evidence. Let us compare records. Let us present measurable plans." The APM presidential candidate, Shay Makinde, says, "And above all, let every one of us who seeks the trust of Nigerians answer one simple question. How will the lives of Nigerians be better because you were given the opportunity to lead? How will the lives of Nigerians be better because you were given the opportunity to lead?" Makinde maintains that making this question the defining issue of the 2027 election would strengthen Nigeria's democracy, regardless of the political platforms on which candidates contest. The lines are open. Call the radio station 070-694-93000. You can also call 070-144-75770. Those are the numbers to call.
3: Hello.
0: Good morning.
3: Yeah, Edmund. I'm sorry, I'm back. I'm a bash honest man. You see, one thing about me, I'm not saying that my place is not competent or should you understand, but I'm a very inquisitive guy. And that's why I love to be asking questions. My question is this. If local government does not have a liberty to perform very well, how can the people from the grassroots enjoy the beauty of democracy? That's my question. Maybe anyone that are listening to me can give me an answer, please. Thank you, Omobashonru Ismaili. Thank you.
0: Thank you. Omobashonru is raising questions. Makinde, answer. Hello. There are questions to be raised. The campaigns will start soon. Makinde has questions to answer. Hello.
4: Good morning, Edmund Obinna.
0: Yes, good morning.
4: Yeah, this is Kewole Ezeze. Yes, let me start from Shay Makinde's call for contests of ideas. I want to believe that he's suggesting a debate which we haven't had for a very long time. I'm sure some presidential candidates over the years have called for debate, while some run from it. Just like it's done in other advanced countries, I think we need to bring it back. We need to bring it back. Because 2027 is a defining moment for us. Let Tinubu, Shay Makinde, Obi, let us watch them on TV. Let's see the articulation and see what they have done or what they intend to do for the betterment of Nigeria. Number two, you talked about making money, Edmund Obinna, like we can make money in Nigeria, they are creative. But sadly, I know you are aware that the Nigerians are into adulterated products. They're using that to make money. And for me, that's very sad. Instead of channeling their creativity to enhancing, you know, the quality of life, but they are now, you know, producing things that are endangering health. You have increase in kidney failure. Then McKinney also talked about the fact that when you talked about restructuring, I wanted to ask. Well, you said power is not a situation whereby the center dictates power. But in restructuring, you also found one thing in the area of local government. People have accused you of stiffening the neck of local government, making them lifeless. They can affect the grassroots. And so if you're talking about restructuring in this sense, you are actually shooting yourself in the feet and in the way. Then I love his speech about opposition. You don't have to threaten them because you are an incumbent. Allow them to flourish, because one of the best things about democracy is alternatives. Which I love his speech. His speech is okay, but Edmund, it's still the usual thing we hear about health, about education. The public schools in Ibadan, how are they been fair? Because these are the things people will use to judge Makinde. You are going to the center. How have you fared here? So that by the time he's contesting, he's debating, he can always give us evidence that these are the things I have done and I've done it well. Then Edmund, this race that Makinde wants to run for, I want to ask, I'm looking at it in two ways. Is it about having a pound of flesh? Because he seemed to want to give a statement to the president that, look, I can do this. Is there a score to settle, you know? Or is it his real intention? Like he has sat down and he feels that Nigeria has I've come to be the Messiah. I want to make this journey worthwhile. As a defining movement for him. Now, who is the real threat here? Is it Obi or Makinde? I need to say it out, because people are looking at Obi. Obi is everywhere. But for me, I think the real threat against Bola Tinubu's chances is Shehu Makinde. That's what I'm looking at, because we're looking at the Southwest. This is the Southwest, and Tinubu needs food from his people. But we have another Shehu Makinde there. So 2027 will be a very interesting moment for us. Lastly, Edmund, before I hang up, how do we deal with corruption in Nigeria? Because corruption is the bane of what is happening to us. I know that in the 50s and the 60s, I know our graduates, when they graduate, they don't worry about jobs. They have automatic jobs waiting for them, and they have stipends. Monthly stipends, even those that are into vocational, such that you have less crime. The youth are turning their energy into adding their part to the growth of the country. But sadly, because of corruption, the share that we have, it has been taken away. You have one person siphoning billions. How did China get there? I'm sure it's through capital punishment. I think we need somebody who is very dogged to get there and do this policy. Otherwise, Edmund, we still continue to talk about the same thing every four years. Thank you very much.
0: Thank you. It is Splash 105.5 FM, the Integrity Station. Stay tuned. Okay, what do you think? Oh, yeah, no. Let's give Baba some chance. Chief Bolan Rewise, it's been long I heard your voice on radio. Is Baba there? I will call Baba myself. Well, I saw him. All right. After this break, we'll try and engage Baba.

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16: 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Onyaga na wanye, the President General, Honorable Okechukwu Nwabunukume, and the entire executive members of Ohaneze Ndibu Worldwide Oyo State Chapter invite you to a crucial meeting to discuss the 2026 Igbo Day. Nzuka abomaka ikwadobe mmemme Igbo Day nke afọ abụọ 2026, a week-long Igbo cultural celebration in November, last week in November 2026 to be precise. Venue of the meeting is Iwo Road Traders Association Hall, Abayomi Bus Stop, Iwo Road, Ibadan. Time is 1 p.m. this Sunday, Ubochoka na abia abia, 16th August 2026. 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Ohaneze Onyaga na wanne, announcer Honorable Okechukwu Nwabunukume, President General Ohaneze Ndibu Worldwide Oyo State Chapter.
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12: State Affairs with Edmond Obilo is live.

0: importantly, the next political season must restore something that has steadily disappeared from our politics. And that thing is trust. Nigerians must believe, must be able to believe that when leaders make comments, those comments and their commitments must mean something. That is a different kind of politics. And that is the type of politics that APM will bring to the table. We want a politics where disagreement does not make us enemies. A politics where opposition is not merely about removing those in power, but about presenting a credible and demonstrably better alternative. And a politics where parties that may not agree on everything can nevertheless agree that Nigeria must work better for its people. As we approach 2027, therefore, I believe the task before all of us is bigger than winning an election. It is to give Nigerians a real choice about the future of their country. Let the coming campaign be a contest of ideas. Let us debate the evidence. Let us compare records. Let us present measurable plans. And above all, let every one of us who seeks the trust of Nigerians answer one simple question. How will the lives of Nigerians be better because we were given the opportunity to lead? If we make that the defining question of 2027, then whatever our different political platforms, we will have elevated our democracy and served our country well. I'm glad that this journey is starting here in Bauchi. The heartbeat not only of the northeastern part of Nigeria, but the entire northern Nigeria, and indeed the entire country. This is a state that gave Nigeria its first prime minister at independence. You've made history, and today history again is being made here in Bauchi. So let us go ahead and reset Nigeria, reclaim Nigeria for its people. Thank you and God bless you.
1: State Affairs with Edmond Obilo is live.
2: 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If I can't keep the promise and I come back for second time, don't vote for me.
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3: When I hear people say, well done, like a note that I received from Oluwaseun Adeyemi, I always, when I hear people say, well done, I'm always thankful to God for the opportunity that He has given us to serve the good people of Oyo State. And I want to hear more of those well done. So if you haven't said well done for whatever we have done in your area, please say well done to.
1: State Affairs with Edmond Obilo is live.
2: You must have electricity, and you will not pay for estimated bill anymore. A promise made will be a promise kept. If I can't keep the promise and you, and I come back for second time, don't vote for me.
1: State Affairs with Edmond Obilo is live.

0: All right, let's take calls. There's a caller here.
1: Hello. Good morning.
0: Good morning.
1: Good morning, Obi. This is Tayo Akode calling all the way from Olade area in Ibadan. Yes, sir. Thank you so very much for the opportunity, Akode. Yes, if I will be able to talk, I've collected my PVC like you ask us to go and do. I have my PVC and freshly put in my file. On election day, I will do justice to the necessary term. Yes, to the main issue, Tinubu, as a head of government in Nigeria, ask 3 tiers of government to be existing. And now you are not giving the full fledged to the three tiers. Yes, you are yet to separate the jack. Joint accounts being operated by the state government and the local government. Once you are able to do that, like I have been hearing some callers saying that your state government is not in the support of local government autonomy. No, that's not true. The fact is that the federal government has failed. They are only using politics. It's just a word of mouth. Let them come out and separate the joint accounts between state government and the local government. If there is separation between the two, definitely there will be local government autonomy. And to the you're talking about that state government is collecting more allocation these days. Compare the state allocation of the present time to the old ones. I learned they have been collecting times 3 or times 4. Collecting times 3 times 4 is not even the issue. Look at what that time this thing can buy in the old time. Mm. Compare what it can buy to what it can buy now. The past allocation will buy 400 bags of rice. This present time we only buy 200,000 bags of rice. It's not by increment. It's not by increase. It's by what we can buy. Inflation has taken place. Bourgeoisie has taken over the government. There's nowhere the Nigerian government is catering for the welfare of the masses anymore. We are buying everything with our money. They are deducting our money in the banks. Inflation has taken place. Everything has skyrocketed. It has skyrocketed. So what we are buying this time is not what we are buying in the olden times. Despite the fact that there has been increase in the money or in the fund being given to state governments. So that's just my own submission, sir. Thank you so very much for the opportunity, Mr. Obilo.
0: Thank you. Okay, we have another caller here. Hello.
2: Yes. So what I want to speak on is a very simple, sir. See, on all situation, it is integrity that is the key. See, if I hate you, but I have integrity. So if I love you and I have integrity, I will do the right thing. If I hate you, if I hate your religion, if I hate anything about you, but I have integrity, I will do what is right to you. So until integrity reign in Nigeria, there's nothing that will actually work in Nigeria. And concerning the coming election, they will always play their game, but I will enjoy the masses. Me, for me, I will take the money and I will vote my own conscience. If you like us, if you like spill, I will vote my conscience. But if you put money in front of me, I will collect your money. And I'll vote my conscience. So that's it. I pray that God will help us in 2027. Thank you.
0: Thank you. The lines are open. 0706949300. Good morning. Hello. Hello. Yes, we won't give you that time to mess up with our ears. Hello, good morning.
3: Good morning. Is this Dr. Obilo?
0: This is Splash.
3: Okay. Mr. Obilo, this is your friend. from Makinde that you are promoting. I don't think that he has done well to our state. I mean, for him to show that he wants to be president now. To me, he has not performed well. Just in the first instance, all the Trumpy and Trumpy roads, go through us on your seat. Just go all about, all the Trumpy, Trumpy and Trumpy roads. I don't think that they're in each other. Also, this, what do they call it? Street light. You wasted, you wasted our money, taking all this, in this age that we are, solar system is being used for the street light, but just wasted on the street light that is not working. And you can just imagine. And concerning local government, it's not local government, because me as a person, I'm one of the people that customer record that belongs to a local government. Yes, I'm one of the people that used the court. His inspection, he has stopped the court from functioning. So you can imagine all those things. That's what I but to me is not performing well. That's for sure.
0: Thank you. Thank you for calling the radio station. The lines are open. 07014475770. Good morning. All right, we have a caller here.
4: Hello.
0: Hello, good morning.
4: Good morning. My name is Akintola Biodun. Good morning.
0: Yes, make your point.
4: Okay. Before I move on, the first thing I want to point is that as you are playing the recording of the statement of President Bola Ahmed, the electioneering of the MPD as well, when it comes to reform the farm settlement, our farm settlement now in Oyo State has it been rehabilitated? Fasola, Irua, and others. Before we condemn, we should endeavor to examine today at the center of the state as well. No doubt, I've realized in recent time, he has been consistently demanded accountability, inclusion, and democratic. But in former Kudia, in your state, are we be receiving the same principle? Now, you implicitly defended him that he is talking about the of local government. Good and fine. Once you know that, the one that is condemning, we have some states that are still following that and they are benefiting the graph, dividend of gas for politics. So one thing is this. The fact that he doesn't want autonomy of local government in this particular structure, that does not mean that other states that are implementing the same thing, they are not getting the resource. However, now, let's talk about the political tolerance. A government that criticizes Abidjan over democratic issues also be expected to demonstrate with political opponents and former allies. Let me ask you, in the same time, we have one of his political allies that allegedly demanded his house. Is that compassionate? But I don't want to waste much of the time. Let me just say this to the governor. The governor Makinde has the right to criticize President Tinubu. No doubt. He absolutely does. Accountability of the defensive program. Before he could ask us to judge Abuja, he should also allow us in the United States, in Nigeria, and to judge Abuja by the same standard. Have a nice day. Have a look.
0: Thank you. Thank you for calling the radio station. You know, in the last gubernatorial debate organized by Splash FM, we asked Shima Kinde by local government. So what I have done is to interpret what he said. That's his view. I've not defended him. I just need to make that point clear. His argument, I made it clear to you. But again, he has questions to answer. But are all other state governors different from Makinde? If you are interested in local government autonomy, give me an example of a Nigerian state where the local government is autonomous. It's a constitutional issue. Tinubu tried to enforce it. Now, did he succeed? He just played politics with it. It's a constitutional matter. Tinubu came now with executive order. Buhari gave executive order. Did the governors obey? We need a relook at the constitution. Do we need a three-tier system or a two-tier system? Should we allow the states to control local government, or the constitution should control local government? As it stands now, the local governments are under the states. A state house of assembly can remove a local government chairman. We are seeing it in all parts of the federation. It's not about Makinde. It's a constitutional problem, and we need to define it clearly. Edo State local house of assembly can remove any local government chairman, whether elected or not. So we need to ask ourselves, what do we want? A three-tier system or a two-tier federal structure? If you want a three-tier federal structure, let's define it clearly in the constitution, and no state governor can hijack it. Let's stop pretending about it. Let's take this call. Hello, good morning.
2: Thank you for picking my call. So, I'll just make a point, like, just to be brief. We're talking about Shima Kinde, we're also talking about Tinubu. What are the civil servants also doing? Have you been to the civil service lately? How are they working? What's their KPI? What's their functions? They are just collecting salary, and they are the one they are causing issues. You heard about this issue of the open account for federation or something. Who are the civil servants involved? These people are those that are making the works of the president to be null and void. If they are involved, if they are fully involved positively in government, I'm telling you, government will go wrong way. Let's talk about these civil servants. Thank you, sir.
0: All right, thank you. The radio man has to go now, and the radio man will be back next Saturday. See, Shima Kinde, the presidential candidate of the Allied People's Movement, APM, is a candidate you should watch out for. Listen, a strong nation is a union of strong individuals who refuse to outsource their morality to the government. I am Edmund Obilo. It is Splash 105.5 FM, the integrity station. The next program is Gbangba Lashata with Abiodun Adewole. Thank you for being there.

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0: No cabinet, you were. If 30% affirmative action, also, I won't need close to 35 to 40% for being in no cabinet.
1: Cabinet, we were willing cabinet. I want to take those
0: issues. Most of our House of Assembly, Nissi. 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
2: Who been
0: in the.
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0: ni pari osu kejo
1: ah no se osu kejo la wa e osu September
0: pari osu kesan
1: o tu kesan dandan
0: eh commission ni
1: I am telling you hold me by my words
0: how many unit housing
1: right now ele ta se lowo ni ajoda is 250
0: owo de so ke fe commission end of September
1: owo de am la fe commission site and service
0: not housing units
1: not housing units
0: not kill and commission on site and service
1: say
0: do that city ni
1: am adoda oju be lo oju be lo
0: say say recreation bi tawon tawon atawa wa lagba to mo keke
1: fi plan eh wa mo pe ko nse oro ere lasan o wa oju be lo because ati pe ko le kikini ele ko le reach out to so because ele tan se lowo de different sections ni any section to se pe ile ta fun our developer is 25 hectares
0: okay
1: any section ta fa won kon ni 10 hectares okay. Any section ta fa won kon ni 5 hectares in gba a de fun won ni 10 months deadline ti won de se undertaking pe ti o ba ready ni 10 months yi awon forfeit investment awon won collector won collect of undertaking ni not just anything won collector fun ara won on their letterhead signed by their MD their chairman and the secretary of that company
0: now, so e so pe site and service fe commission titi pari September
1: ati le ni ajoda
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0: ni end of September
1: ni ending of September
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0: the for any word won
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1: 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A few people who are strong enough. Ti won ni okan to le die. Ti won move lo sori awon state wa yi ko to di pa ko infrastructure di be. 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
0: we did the space of how yes. many months how many months
1: mi roti the space of how many months but ta fun won ni chance pe kan san kan ma san die die
0: so to 12 months
1: Oh, no, the law, our law says 12 months.
0: Uh-huh.
1: Our law itself, okay. the yellow form, okay. everybody, mangba, okay. on the third page of the yellow form, lo so pe 12 months.
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1: 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meet the statutory responsibility or your state house corporation as provider of housing to the timid population of people of your state. One provide ile, one go one wa, one no wo again. And if you want she, we awon yon ni kan bo a worry lewa anyhow to take it over.
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1: okay. You have done well. Into soy, very, very important, very germane. But we need to basil abi. Funding.
0: Like you don't like 1920,
1: 1919.
0: This is how I mean. What you just said that you did
1: that you know good about. So he can share our water. Oyo State Housing Corporation is self-accounting. Do you understand? To the glory of God, we pay our own salary. We do everything. We didn't, in Kato, available to us. I realized, we, a little soy. Only my she she from wa. Ah, the God of Tom, Ara Lubai, in Kataba, so pa fe she. Ni igbata ti de bayi ati open up about are you with me ati open up be 10 different estates mama kawon recently about 3 weeks ago or 4 weeks ago I signed another MOU with another 5 developers opening up 5 different estates. These estates, they are estates on their own. Every infrastructure lo wa lori awon estates yo. Conscious state pe a kan fence bi ri tan se ma tan ta mi yan se lona ona isen yen o iru e kon ni ti wa o
0: some private estates
1: private our estate le ta wa soy ta fi partner pe lawon developers
0: private estates ni owo ri o won
1: ko le won ala se ba wa is part PPP ni they are not on their listen sheri e je ka so toro teyan ba fe gbe ile yo rale
0: ben
1: yo se kori kori le yo se foundation yo to block no matter who you are and whatever all these things o cost owo that's why ta se nse a se nse discount la se fa oyan ni discount on any ngo to ba chat relate mo ti joba so ati wa open up not less than 10 estate last 3 weeks ago we signed MOU with six different ones. And the tini be 6, 7, 8. No, tele. Ni le tati sign MOU pelu won. To de nshise. Igbati bobo eba ma. To ma.
0: Sujo.
1: And we are definite. You are supposed to do this thing 10 months. In fact, most of them want to say, give us 6, give us 7, 8. No. We won't give you 6, 7, 8 months. We are giving you 10 months to deliver. And I was there last week, Saturday. I was there on Tuesday. In ti mo ri ti mo foju ara mi without lie tora mi inu mi dun mo de wa satisfied that these people will finish within 6, 7, 8, 10 months staff won be yen la se kakiri. So estates start to open up in the life of this administration. Now we have about between 10 and 12 estates. 12 and 10 estates that open up. Then Oyo State Housing Corporation fun rara won. Awon na wa se meji. Awon na se estate meji. E kon ti ready now at its allocation e. Ikeji we are embarking on it in 2-3 months time we will finish it.
0: Ikeji ti ready mbo lo wa.
1: O wa ni Kasumu. To te ba ma debe by be a week's time. E ti ri big signboard wa nibe. That is so
0: quick. So it's a gatehouse.
1: But we're long ongoing. This is construction. Construction king is not boom, boom, boom. You know, it takes
0: time. I want to go
1: to the attache. I want to go to funny. O ti do un femi na mo ti gba location mo ti ni ile lowo ki n bo sori e ki ma ko ni inu won tin dun already. So ati mo ibi ta ti gbodo meet won ta won na ti gbodo meet wa
0: ti fe tan e ti n bo sodu campaign lo
1: ati n bo sodu
0: ko ni se get out bai te ba ti get out yes estate you estate ba ti ni get out yes estate you
1: let out to letter ko se estate o you are absolutely correct. Uh-huh. Estate too, but in the gatehouse,
0: yeah.
1: Okay, she estate. Uh-huh. Call me back at the end of September.
0: Bam, 51 Saturday. Last Saturday, to Paris. Bam, 51 Saturday. Bam, go there, me.
1: Yes.
0: Saturday, to Paris, September.
1: September, call me.
0: Eh, Padawa.
1: I'm coming back here, and I want to tell you all this in terms of ye, we will confirm it to you.
0: Confirm. Moti Boti, 250 unit housing estate. Yes. Ni Adoda New Town.
1: Yes.
0: Then, site service.
1: Site and service ni Owode.
0: Set wa se gate house in us. Bulepwe news I tell open. Bulepwe.
1: Ni Owode.
0: No, inte ni Kasumu.
1: Ni Kasumu, yes.
0: Set se gate house in Kasumu.
1: Oh, absolutely.
0: Let's see Google out to it. Ah, also can't talk. I was a lady. Ah, get house, bro. Welcome to Kiniko.
1: When ni bati a lo si ile tan se ni Owode awa mu awon awon ton ma fun yan quantities of you ako won leyin ako a lot of people leyin igba ta debe one of them now ask the question pe igba wo lati bere pele ni yi awa so fun pe 3 weeks oni no ko possible ipe what this contractor has done 3 weeks is what normally should be done in 4.5 months.

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Good afternoon. It's the 1pm news from Splash 105.5 FM, the Integrity Station. Here is the news read by Grace Akan-Francis. First, the news headlines. President Tinubu urges Nigerians abroad to invest in nation's economy. Opposition political parties submit. Political parties summit shifted to August 31. On the foreign scene, South Korea proposes talks to officially end war with North. And in sports, Super Falcons goalkeeper Nnadozie promises Olympic qualification after WAFCON's setback. And now the news in details. President Bola Tinubu has urged Nigerians abroad to see Nigeria as a prime destination for investment, expertise and entrepreneurial ventures. Tinubu said ongoing reforms by his administration were aimed at strengthening the economy, improving the business environment and creating opportunities for sustainable investment. The president, represented by his chief of staff, Femi Bajabiamila, stated this while declaring open the three-day Nigeria Diaspora Economic Conference 2026 in Toronto, Canada. Tinubu commended Nigerians abroad for their resilience, enterprise and contributions to the global economy, describing them as important ambassadors of the country. The president also encouraged Nigerians abroad to bring home not only capital, but also skills, technology, networks and global experience. In the meantime, First Lady Olurunmi Tinubu has reaffirmed her commitment to giving girls whose education has been disrupted by early pregnancy and other life challenges a second chance to complete their formal education and acquire skills for a productive future. The First Lady made this known at the commissioning of the renovated alternative high school for girls in Agboju Amuo Dofin local government area of Lagos State. Represented at the ceremony by the wife of the Vice President, Hajia Nanash Shatima, Mrs. Tinubu said the initiative was founded on the conviction that no girl or woman should be denied the opportunity to realize her full potential because of challenges encountered in life. The school, established in 2007 by Mrs. Tinubu during President Tinubu's tenure as governor of Lagos State, was conceived to provide an educational lifeline for girls whose schooling had been interrupted by early pregnancy and other socio-economic circumstances. In other news, the proposed summit of opposition political parties convened by the G100 has been shifted

0: former chieftain of the APC, Saluhu Lukman. The group said the decision followed consultations with the six participating opposition parties and members of the minority caucus of the House of Representatives. According to the group, the participating parties and lawmakers agreed that the opposition summit would be more productive if held after the National Peace Summit slated for August 18. The governorship candidate of the All Progressives Congress in Osun State, Bola Oyebamiji, voted at his ward 09 Unit 011 Ikiri in the Irewole local government area at about 10:42 a.m. today. According to reports, his arrival at the polling unit was greeted with cheers from the large crowd of voters who were in queue at the polling unit. Oyebamiji, in a chat with journalists after casting his vote, expressed confidence in victory, saying that the election had been peaceful so far, based on the reports he had received. The Accord Party governorship candidate and incumbent governor of Osun State, Ademola Adeleke, has also cast his vote at Ward 02, Polling Unit 009, Ede North local government area of the state. Governor Adeleke, while speaking with newsmen, also highlighted various occurrences since the election commenced, as he alleged electoral violence in some parts of Osun State.
1: On authority information that there is one police officer that they brought to come and do an active job, the APC Osun, from Port Harcourt. They call his nickname London. Here in Ede hiding. His own job is to come and destroy Ede and then avoid so that he can scare people, shooting, so that they will not vote. So I'm calling the Inspector General of Police to take note. I'm calling all the security agencies to take note. They should redeploy him. We don't want him in Osun. We don't want violence in Osun. All we want is free and fair election, so that people can perform their civic duty. That's one. And two, the pattern of voting should be from units to ward and to local government. Not that they will take local government donation straight to the state capital. That is not acceptable.
0: Outside Nigeria now, South Korea's President Lee Jae-myung has proposed talks with its northern neighbor on officially ending the war between the two that is technically still active. Lee Jae-myung suggested a multi-layered security system to avoid flare-ups along the country's de facto border, known as the Demilitarized Zone, and offered to discuss practical ways of halting nuclear ambitions. North Korea has continually tested ballistic missiles capable of carrying nuclear warheads, which has been perceived in Seoul and nearby Japan as an attempt to intimidate and project power. The conflict between the two occupants of the Korean Peninsula has been effectively frozen since an armed truce was signed in 1953. However, there have been clashes and tensions along the DMZ in the decades since, along with accusations from both sides of provocations, including dropping balloons, carrying rubbish, and propaganda. At least 14 people have been killed after a 7.7 magnitude earthquake struck Indonesia earlier today. The nation's disaster mitigation agency, BPBD, said that others had been injured to varying degrees, cautioning that the figures were preliminary while search and rescue operations were ongoing. One local rescuer said at least 20 had been killed, while buildings in the region have been damaged by the quake and the dozens of aftershocks that followed. The quake, which struck the island of Flores, had a depth of 15 kilometers, according to Indonesia's Meteorology and Geophysics Agency. Bringing you sports now, Super Falcons goalkeeper Chiamaka Nnadozie has appealed to Nigerians to remain supportive of the team following a disappointing 2026 Women's Africa Cup of Nations campaign and their failure to qualify for the 2027 FIFA Women's World Cup. Nnadozie, while speaking in an interview, acknowledged the disappointment but insisted that the Falcons did not underestimate any of their opponents during the tournament. Despite the Falcons' recent setbacks, Nnadozie believes the team can respond positively when the Olympic qualifying campaign begins in October. Nigeria endured a difficult tournament in Morocco, suffering a quarterfinal exit from the first time in WAFCON history. The setback was followed by the end of the Falcons' long-standing record of qualifying for every edition of the FIFA Women's World Cup since the competition began in 1991. And just before we go, a recap of the headlines. President Tinubu has urged Nigerians abroad to invest in nation's economy. The opposition political party's summit has been shifted to August 31. On the foreign scene, South Korea has proposed talks to officially end the war with North. And in sports, Super Falcons goalkeeper Nnadozie has promised an Olympic qualification after WAFCON's setback. Now, for more details on the news, you can visit our website on www.splashfm1055.com or simply follow us across all social media platforms, Facebook at splashfm105.5 Ibadan, X and Instagram at splashfm1055. We have now come to the end of the news. On Splash 105.5 FM, the integrity station and the best radio station in the southwest of the country. The news editor is Tunde Olawuwo, assisted by Babatunde Moronkeji. I am Grace Akan Francis. Thank you for listening. Good afternoon.

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0: pleasant afternoon to you once again, wherever you are, this beautiful Saturday. Afternoon, the 15th day in the month of August 2026. Is and maybe a little bit of banter. From the ever exciting, ever controversial, ever bubbling world of sports. My name is Oluwafemi Akinyosho. You can simply call me Femaiti, and we've got a full house this afternoon. And not only do we have a full house, we also have quite a stacked lineup on the show this afternoon. As a matter of fact, what we have lined up, we actually need about 3 hours to really do justice to it. But we'll do what we can and what we have to. So without taking much time, well, we would introduce the guys in the studio. And we have, should we call him a runaway? or maybe just a returnee? But before that, let's welcome the regular crew. I've got Raymond Tuilope, the sport illuminator, with all his illumination gadgets, you know, his cap, his glasses. Good afternoon to you, Raymond. Great to have you here.
1: This hype. Plenty. Yeah, good afternoon to everybody in the studio. Good afternoon to our viewers and listeners. Another time to talk sports in Saudi. So let's get into action.
0: Absolutely, let's get into action. We've got Toby Akintola, the sports pal. You know,
2: don't say anything.
0: Coming with his leg over, but whatever leg over you meant with what you are wearing, we are for our Koyeje. We know where your heart belongs.
2: Yeah,
0: and if you want to test us, just say that with all your food chance, you want Arsenal to lose tomorrow.
2: No, not really.
0: Okay.
2: Good afternoon. The best team will win. Good afternoon, Femaiti. Good afternoon, guys in the studio. And good afternoon to our esteemed listener and viewers. A pleasure once again to talk sports this lovely Saturday afternoon. Quite a lot to get into, so let's just get started.
0: Absolutely, let's get started. We've got Testimony Ayeni in the studio, the sports Barcelona. We call him the Lamine Yamal of the group. Good afternoon to you, Testimony. Great to have you here.
3: Good afternoon, Femaiti.
0: Ferran Torres is gone.
3: Yeah, Ferran Torres finally is gone, and he's been talking. He said he's nice to work with Luis Enrique once again, and if he wants to win the Champions League, the PSG is the best place for him to do that, and that's a sub to jibe to Barcelona.
0: Mbappe thought that if he wanted to win the Champions League, Real Madrid was the best place to do that. 2 years down the line now, they have not even gotten to a final.
3: Well, when you look at the addition, the squad, comparing the squad to each other, you look at a team that has done it back-to-back, an addition of a player like Ferran Torres, the World Cup winning goal scorer. You can look at that hype coming from a player that had over 16 goals last season. He has been doing it for Barcelona, and he can actually turn up for them. It would be nice to see him deliver, and he wants to win the Ballon d'Or. You can see another player leaving Barcelona to win the Ballon d'Or.
0: So my question actually now is, who is Barcelona's number nine? Because we had two major number nines for Barcelona last season. We had Lewandowski, who was a natural nine. And then we have Ferran Torres, who was a winger turned nine, who was doing the job. Both are out of the club now. And of course, the La Liga started today. Although Real Madrid and Barcelona will not play this week because of most of their players who were at the World Cup. But then the La Liga has started. And for all intents and purposes, it feels like Barcelona doesn't have a number nine.
3: Right as of now, there's no number nine right there at Barcelona. There's a particular Abdou Karim, the young, very young boy.
0: Idriss Abdou Karim.
3: When you look at the structure of Barcelona, there's no number nine. They are still going after Alvarez. That's Atletico does not want to sell.
0: Number nine until in case they don't get out.
3: And they said they are looking at other options. Luis Suarez from Sporting. Sporting does not want to sell, actually. So the training session has safely conducted this week and the past week, he used Lamine Yamal as a number nine. He used Anthony Gordon from the left, then Adeyemi on the right hand side. We can actually see that coming next season. Well, the fans.
0: If you take Lamine Yamal away from that number seven position,
2: you put him as a striker.
0: You're going to kill him.
3: But the fans have the ambition of maybe winning the Champions League and other things.
0: Okay.
3: But the club ambition is different. Mm. They are seeing the building phase. Good afternoon.
0: All right. Good afternoon. And then to our returnee, ladies and gentlemen, we've got Tunde Adebayo, the coach, in the studio this afternoon. After I think for the first time this year.
2: And we're already in August.
0: We've got August visitor. Good afternoon to you.
4: Good afternoon, FMIT. Good afternoon, guys in the studio. Good afternoon to our listeners at home. Yeah, it's great to be back. Because Rashford is back in United, so maybe it's time to.
0: Are you happy about that?
4: Yeah, I am. I am. And again, I'm not sure I've eaten my love for Rashford. Maybe not totally justifiable, but I think he's back where he belongs. Seeing him with Barcelona,
0: I also think he's back a better person. You know, he has seen what is outside. I think the lack of knowledge of whatever is out there for him made him a little bit arrogant.
4: I think
0: he has gone out there now. He has gone to Villa. He has gone and he has seen that there's really nothing much out there for him.
4: So if you look back at his exit, there was a lot of reports saying he actually wanted Barcelona. So it's a case of you wanting a babe and the babe not wanting you.
0: He said he wanted a new challenge.
4: No, he actually wanted Barcelona. Barcelona was his target, and he got Barcelona, and Barcelona didn't want him. Mm. So I think that sort of broke his heart. I'm speaking from my perspective.
0: I think that sort of broke his heart that love
4: might probably be at home and not in Catalonia. And I think that sort of humbled him a bit and brought him back to earth. And I think it's a union that should help both parties, from his own camp and from the United camp also, because I've been asking myself, who is that striker that can offer that variation that he offers, to play on the left, play on the right, or also lead as a center forward. I think it's a good addition to the club.
0: And my own is actually, I'm thinking like he knows now, money. I'm thinking if you are going to go to the market and get someone who would give you exactly what Rashford will, you're looking at 70 to 80 million.
4: Of course, yeah, I agree.
0: So he's the cheapest option. Manchester United.
4: Yeah, and that's why I feel it's a reunion that favors both parties, both the club and both Marcos's camp.
0: Maybe just for his wages, 350, but I guess.
4: Yeah, but if you consider the fact that Casemiro is gone, who was also on the hefty weekly wage, there's also another player. Sancho is also not in the frame again. So if you consider all of that, then I think having an homegrown lad who with a lot of promises that I'm not sure he has fulfilled yet.
0: Finally, before we go for a quick break, I wanted to pick your brain on this. There has been this wide feeling, especially online on social media, that Michael Carrick is not being backed. True enough signing, well, second choice goalkeeper sort of goes for half. Two and a half signing so far, maybe let's say three, but you know, second choice goalkeeper, come on. It's not good enough, But that's the same signing that Arsenal have had so far. So I don't know why a second choice goalkeeper and then two major signings.
4: I honestly don't think so. And if you check a lot of my tweets, you see that I've been in the camp that felt like, I think we've done good business, maybe not great business, but good business. The critical role, and if you take a cue from last season, the biggest focus was on the attack. Cunha and Mbeumo came in very early in the summer, then Sesko at the tail end of the transfer window. I think the similar thing would happen this window.
0: The crux of the midfield has been
4: exactly
0: fixed.
4: You have Tillemans, you have Santos. Who would... We've also seen that they've upgraded what was in that midfield. A lot of United fans are so what's the word? They want a physical, ground eating midfielder that can run the length and breadth of the pitch, which I don't think. And I think
0: Carrick wants someone like himself
4: exactly
0: to play that
4: exactly. And you will see what that the profile he's been going after, from Santos to
0: Adamwatin,
4: midfielders
0: he doesn't like the Baleba kind of
4: technically gifted, yeah, who can control and do all of their playing with unlocking defenses with their passing, not a ground covering McHugh midfielder. So I think he's happy, but again, if you listen to his interview,
0: said they need more.
4: I said he needs, obviously he needs more. I think left back is clearly a role that is looking to fill. Maybe somebody another body in midfield also, especially now that Mount doesn't look like he's going to still be
2: and
4: available.
2: Ugarte is out injured.
4: No, Ugarte was never.
0: Ugarte
4: was never
0: a
4: choice midfielder for him.
0: All right, have we told you that we're broadcasting live on our Facebook fan page? Where we are, we've already seen some comments. Well, you can go on our Facebook fan page right now, and of course, drop your comments. And let's just tell you that up front that I don't think we're going to be opening the phone lines. I mean, from what we're seeing, I don't think we're going to be opening the phone lines. So it looks like Facebook is going to be that avenue for communication, for interaction today. So go on our Facebook fan page, drop your thoughts, let us know what you think. We've got to go for a commercial break right about now. And when we come back from this break, well, a shocker from 3SC yesterday, Salisu Yusuf. Now, who saw that coming?
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0: Okay, welcome back from the break. And of course, this is Still World Sports. All right, of course, let's get started. And well, let's talk about what we saw yesterday. Maybe a little bit of a shock, or maybe more than a little bit. But then we saw yesterday, Shooting Stars now have a new technical advisor, the replacement of our coach, Wunurudin Awero. And it's no other than
1: Salisu Yusuf,
0: the experienced.
1: The
0: man, the myth, the legend, coach Salisu Yusuf.
1: I mean, Shooting Stars have been shocking us in recent times. For the past 1 week, right now, they've given us two shocks. The first was last week when they sacked Coach Nurudin Awero, and yesterday they appointed Salisu Yusuf as the replacement to the manager who was sacked. So, this is my opinion, Femaiti. It's not a popular decision to fire Nurudin Awero. People have been talking on social media, football fans in Ibadan, saying that. Why will you sack a manager that got you your first contender ticket in 27 years? And then the bigger shock came yesterday. I thought that if you are going to sack a Nurudin Awero, you are going to bring in an upgrade. A manager
0: who is the upgrade you were thinking? Before they signed the replacement, Nurudin Awero had been fired for like about a week at least. So in that week, who were you thinking was going to be the perfect replacement for him?
1: Not Salisu Yusuf. I mean, Salisu Yusuf did not even come to my mind at all. I was not thinking about a Salisu Yusuf.
0: Who are you thinking about? Maybe
1: go and bring Ogumode if it's possible.
0: So Ogumode has a job with Kadu.
1: Just bring another manager, not a Salisu Yusuf. See, this is my thought, Femaiti. Shooting Stars brought in Aweruru, a young manager, and we know what he did last season with Shooting Stars. A manager who understands the demand of modern football. And going back to Salisu Yusuf is like practically going back to the Benga Ogunbote era. That's just my opinion, that if you're sacking Nurudin Awero, you have a party, you have a philosophy, just stick with it. It's just like 3 steps forward right now, you're going 5 steps backward. So this appointment does not make any sense for me. And to be honest, Femaiti, if the season will start later this month, if Shooting Stars, God forbid, if they start badly this season, then expect the fans to start clamoring, to start complaining, because the fans will not be patient with them. Right now, they have actually set themselves up for drag. If results don't go their way, I'm very sure the fans will turn against them. It's as simple as that.
0: Raymond, I mean, a couple of months ago, we sat in the same studio with the Shooting Stars general manager.
2: Was it month or last year?
1: Last year, July.
0: Yeah, that's what I said a couple of months ago. I don't think it's up to a year.
1: It was my birthday last year, I remember.
0: Okay. Sorry about that. But then, we spoke about why let Gbenga Ogunbote go. And he said that Gbenga Ogunbote represented the old era, that they wanted a new. Well, from what Toby has said now, it feels like, is it that they prefer the old era now? Because Awero was the new era. I mean, look, most of us don't understand what is going on at Shooting Stars.
1: I know that
0: you are a bit closer to make sense of this for us, because it's not making much sense right now.
2: Well, Shooting Stars letting Awero go, possibly they have their reasons. Much more that we don't know. They only put out a statement.
0: Yeah.
2: And they're not ready to really talk about it. Yes, I've seen some tweets from the sporting director, but they still didn't give.
0: Even though the statements read mutual,
1: it
0: doesn't look mutual. Yeah, it doesn't feel mutual.
2: With the interview
0: it feels like there's a lot of animosity behind the scene.
2: With the interview it tells you that there are much more to it. But that aside, they have to move forward and they need to get a coach. So,
1: and they got one already.
2: They got Salisu Yusuf. Before I talk about Salisu Yusuf, I will have asked, how many options did they explore before settling for Salisu Yusuf?
1: Was there any interview conducted?
2: That I don't know.
1: Okay.
2: So, if you're talking about coaches of new era, most of them have got jobs. Ogumoreli snapped up the canopy last. Felix is still with the Rangers. Then maybe Kennedy Boboyi of Insurance of Benin.
0: The ban has been lifted now.
2: So I don't know if they explore those options. I'm trying to comb through the
0: option
2: right now. See if there is any coach who can.
0: There is also Samson Siasa who has been available for quite a while.
2: I beg you now, join now. I mean, so Salisu Yusuf was in Benin last year.
1: Last season. Yeah. And he did really well.
2: He has managed at least 10, if I'm not wrong, 10 MPFL
1: he's
2: sides.
1: He's a well-traveled man. So, experienced manager.
2: In fact, he's the last coach to win away in a North African country. So maybe because of all this experience, they decided to look and say, okay, let's get somebody who is 64 years.
1: Let's 64?
2: Yeah.
1: Wow.
2: Let's get somebody who is widely experienced and tap from his experience. Let's see what... I'm not expecting much from him.
1: But on a surface level, Salisu Yusuf is an upgrade to...
2: Yeah, to
1: Mourinho Diarra, right?
3: On paper, yeah.
4: No, he's not. he's not. He has managed managed about 198 games in his MPFL career in total, which again was league winner with Kanu Pillars in, I can't remember, 2008 or I can't remember.
1: Yeah, very long.
4: He was league winner with Kanu Pillars. He was runner up. He was on the bench when Uke Modi left Enyimba, led Enyimba to win the league in 2013,
1: yeah,
4: if I'm correct. So he's a journeyman. He has seen it all. I think he won FA Cup. Was it FA Cup with
2: Dolphin?
4: Rangers.
1: I would have thought that these are reasons why he's a,
4: I'm going somewhere. And a lot of people also remember the ugly experience of bribery allegations, which again,
1: when it was the coach of
3: Under 12, we're not talk about
4: it. You have to bring out the total, position for the listeners. He has about 40, a win ratio of about 46 point something percent in the league. And you ask yourself, he has been in the doldrums of Nigerian football for the last 2-3 years. He's not somebody with bright ideas. Yeah, whatever I did in Benin, I can probably do better in Benin myself. So I am not going to even give any level of credence to that. I think whoever, and it was so sad that I was reading a report about the sacked manager, and he was talking about all of this started from when, after they got the continental ticket. I think a part of the management didn't trust him to be able to manage the team on the continent, which is a shame.
1: Yeah.
4: You've had how many managers who couldn't get you to this point? This young lad got you to this position. And if you even read the report, he talked about a lot of interference from the club chairman, from everybody.
1: Regardless of all that,
4: he got that result. But he said he had, in his own words, he said he was expecting the axe because they didn't trust him. So in my honest mind, when the club was looking for a messiah to take them back to the continent, this guy was good enough.
1: Yeah.
4: So those guys
1: were there.
4: Yeah. So you can't trust him.
1: So it's like Arsenal saying that now that we are champions.
4: You start asking yourself the rationale. Again, yes. I think I expect the club to give a better statement than the nonsense they released.
3: They are not likely to do that.
4: They should, because they owe it to us to explain the rationale. Is the coach?
1: Exactly. I said it.
4: Because this guy got you on the continent. The least minimum you could have done is to
3: just
4: back
3: give him at least one season.
4: I hate to be the prophet of doom. Salisu won't get you any result on the continent. And with all due respect to Salisu, it's not going to get you any result on the continent. Because for me, I think the priority should be, how do we build on the achievement of last season?
2: Build the project.
4: Yes. It's a project.
1: Yeah.
4: So now, you're just at the...
1: It doesn't make any
4: sense. Salisu won't have enough time to prepare the boys for the expected performance.
1: I mean, I was talking about the timing.
4: If you're going to
1: fire your manager, you fire him 2 weeks before the start of the season.
4: Which tells you the quality of the people leading the club, with all due respect.
1: If you knew the season ended in May, if you knew you wanted to let him go,
2: even if you're going to let him go, I mean, that is just
4: and, and again, if you also even go back to what he did before joining 3SC,
2: that was the Kudu City.
1: Guys, it makes sense.
2: When you took over at Kudu, yes, even though they are saying
1: they were in crisis under Bright.
2: Bright, of course. They said it was a consortium of coaches, but Awele was a leader. They were practically in the relegation zone.
1: Yes, now.
2: And he pushed them till they finished fourth.
3: That's big.
2: Coming to Shooting Star.
1: You know what? The way the phones are blasting.
2: You have to take phone call.
1: You can't change your mind. 0706-94-93000. Let's take a couple. Hello, good afternoon.
5: Good afternoon.
1: Hello, good afternoon to you. Your name and where you're calling from?
5: In fact, I'm aggressive to call you.
1: I understand.
3: Go.
5: What kind of place are you giving away, Roro?
1: Okay.
5: Aguero was just fortunate to take us to the to this second competition. Why we not beating in Niger State? What is uttermost? Let me tell you the truth. It's because of this Unity Cup. The Unity Cup Super Eagles play. They now pick some players. They pick two good midfielders of this team. You could do. No, Legend wouldn't have quit that match. Ikorodu was very fantastic at Lagos State. I mean, it was just fortunate.
4: And I think for from his argument, was he fortunate in Ikorodu also?
1: So
2: before he says somebody is fortunate, if you had done it one season wonder,
4: exactly,
2: I would have said fortunate. But you didn't even go
1: back to back now,
0: and then
4: so the problem is everybody feel they know better than the coach until they get.
0: So,
4: but the truth is, this guy was with Ikorodu. We saw what he did. Ogunmota was with this same 3SC.
1: Yeah. Yes.
4: What,
1: now,
4: what happened?
1: How many years?
0: For years.
4: And Ogunmota is in the same class.
2: Judge based on imagination.
1: Yes. It's so results.
4: No, guys feel they know better. That was just.
2: No matter how bad it is,
1: get
2: look at the result. What was his last two seasons in the MPFL? He got results. In fact, for Ikorodu, this was unexpected. He got fourth. No. We shouldn't start. It was third.
1: It was not just fortune.
2: So there is if it's one season, like I said, you're four. You know anybody can come one
1: back
2: season
1: to back now.
2: And you can do it one season and you can fade off. But back to back in a new environment for that matter.
1: Just like this, when Man City won the league, back to back.
4: And again, if this was the rationale of the management team, then I'm sorry.
0: All right, we have opened the phone line 0706-949-3000 or 0701-447-5770. Let us know what you think about the decision of Shooting Stars to appoint Coach Salisu Yusuf. Do you think that this is now the man that will take the Oli Warriors to the El Dorado? Let us know what you think. Call us. And of course, you can also drop your messages on our Facebook fan page, Splash FM 105.5 Ibadan. And just to quickly let you know that you can play cashier. Bal will be making a call to a 25,000 naira winner. 0706949. Star 347 star 1004 star 1 ash. That is how to be a part of it. Every time you play, it costs 500 naira. Hello, good afternoon.
6: Hello, good afternoon.
0: Yeah, good afternoon to you, sir. Your name and where you're coming from.
6: My name is Mr. Francis.
0: Okay, Mr. Francis, you have to help us do it in 1 minute.
6: Yeah, the point is this. He who pays the piper
0: dictates the tune. Yeah.
6: We that are speaking here and the analysts at the studio are not part of Shooting Star management team. You see, it's a man that marries a wife that know what that wife is. So they are in that team.
0: But you know, we're stakeholders too, so yeah, you're involved.
6: Hello?
0: Yeah, I can hear you.
6: Yeah. Now, so let's see. They have taken their decision. The season is about to begin, and not only that, the continental aspect is also about to begin. And we have seen what this new coach has done in all the clubs he has coached. Let's not give him a time. You don't just condemn somebody because he's coming into a team. All they need to make sure that the team gel is to give him the player that he actually needed. If there are some players that are there in that Shooting Stars that are not what he can use to prosecute his ambition, then let me tell the management. I listened to the chairman when he came to the studio or the pressure film. I didn't know what studio it was. He talked brilliantly, and he was able to.
0: Yeah, it was here. It was here.
6: So definitely, let's give them a chance. Let's not condemn the new coach. Ibrahim has been a coach that he has his onions, and you know how to prosecute them.
0: All right. Okay. Thank you so much.
2: I think fans need to understand this. It's not that we are condemning.
0: They're not condemning.
2: We are here to. It's the same thing we talk about Manchester United, yes, Chelsea, Arsenal, Liverpool. It's
0: the same thing we talk about objectively.
2: Yes. So we are putting things into perspective. A coach who did well, and of course, bringing that, looking at the situation going forward.
0: Moving on, let's quickly talk about the state of Nigerian football. No Super Eagles at the World Cup, no Super Falcons at the World Cup. So many Nigerians are calling for testimony. So many Nigerians are calling for the resignation of the entire NFF board. And what do they do? They set up a committee Atsu investigate. Okay, first, let's go into the members of the committee. We have Ambassador Fani Amo, MON, as the chairman. He was former NFF Secretary General Coach Ladamboso as a member. Disa Aparan is a member. Dr. Alex Mana, a member, former FIFA referee. And Malam Nasiru Seidu, secretary, is the Sokoto FA chairman. Now, I thought that if Nigerians are putting the responsibility of this failure on the NFF, that it's weird and it's unheard of that the NFF themselves are setting up a committee to look into so an inquiry committee. So what are they inquiring? Are they trying to investigate themselves? Because I know that this failure can and should be put at the feet of NFF themselves. So what's this committee?
7: Well, the issue first is, what are they inquiring in the first place? What is the committee all about? Because you created a committee for a failure that came from me in the first place. This failure of the Super Falcons has been coming for a while now, but we're not just saying it because of the one, the last AFCON.
0: Mm-hmm.
7: Because when you fail to...
0: By coming back from two goals down.
7: Yeah, in the final, even the one we won, we were not the best there. It's just maybe the stuff of champion. And when you look at it, if going into every tournament, it's always sure that we are going to have a friendly or two cancelled. Look at this one that we just crashed out. There were about two friendlies cancelled. And I listened to the NFF president and chairman. He talked about if they are organizing friendlies like that, there are some of this country they are organizing with, they have to sponsor them because they don't have money. And my issue is, why are we
0: organizing friendly with poor countries that don't have money?
7: Why are we not organizing country with the top countries, like the A-list countries? Why do we have to organize country with the poor countries? If the countries that anyhow we are going to defeat them, maybe two or three goes to nothing. We have to test
0: our
7: leg.
0: About ourselves,
7: because look at these tournaments we went to, there was maybe little to no preparation. We played just one friendly coming into this tournament. How do we expect these ladies to perform? There were no introduction of new legs. Imagine in 2026, Francisca Odega is out playing our attackers in 2026. When she started, people were complaining that why will Francisca Odega start? Then she was out playing the so-called top A-list players that we have up front. There's no integration of new players into that squad. There's just going to be like addition of one or two. I'm very sure we are having the Olympic qualifiers coming up. I'm very sure the new players we are going to see, they are not going to be more than just one. There's not going to be integration of new players. In 2026, we are trusting Oali as our center back. We are trusting the likes of Asisat Oshoala to come on to do something for us.
0: She was our highest goal scorer at this time.
7: At this particular World Cup. There's a lot of issues with us. Investigating is like a reverse psychology. Let's not put the blame on ourselves. Let us just push it out. You know we are doing something, but the blame is not from us. But the blame is actually from them.
3: They are practically wasting money, because this committee will get money, right?
0: Yeah, of course.
3: Of course, they are practically wasting money, so it's counterproductive. And I also think, the coach, Madugu, his first thing is just to sack him. Do you understand? I mean, you should not.
0: I don't know if you guys agree. I'm of the opinion that Madugu is like an slot, you know. The last WAFCON was like the work that Wardrum had already done, the team had already built. He just came in and he just implemented
3: Sorry, his team selection in this competition, his substitutions, his tactics,
0: is criminal.
3: It's
0: devilish.
3: It's a jailable offense, you know. Kind of.
2: I don't agree with the fact that a team Wildrum built was what Madugu used in winning. I'm not in that school of thought. If Wildrum was good enough, should have won. He didn't win any AFCON.
3: No, he didn't.
2: Wildrum didn't win.
3: Yeah, but finished fourth.
0: But he built a team.
3: But he got to the semifinals he took us to the World Cup in 2023.
2: You can build it.
0: He built a team.
2: And another manager can come and scatter the team as well.
0: Is that not what has happened now?
3: He's saying the same thing now.
0: Starting again.
2: No, yes, of course. See, it's not, you can't put all the blame on Madugu. Yes, I understand the coach will get the stick. But why was the preparation? Nigeria didn't have any A-level preparation.
0: You know why I'm putting some of the blame on Madugu?
3: Most
0: of the blame. Apart from tactics, you know, this was a team that you took to the last tournament.
3: Yeah. Of course, you know them very well.
0: I didn't see a molecule of
8: a coach that already knows his team. I felt like he was being carried along.
3: Yes, now
8: today, assistant came from the bench.
3: He just changed his
8: tactics. She started the next game. This one came from the bench.
3: Like a precision.
8: Gives us a flash. She starts the next game. Everything was just reactive.
2: I understand.
8: It didn't seem like he had a plan and he had a team. He had a starting 11. It felt like he was just reacting. Okay, this one comes from the bench. It's like this one was better off the bench. Okay, let's start in the next game. That was all I saw throughout.
2: Yes, I understand that shambolic, managerial tactical from Madugu. But at the same time, going to a tournament, there are supposed preparations.
3: Mm. But last year, when they won it, how many friendly games did
2: they
3: play?
2: They had friendly games.
3: How many?
2: I can't count, but they had.
8: But it's Cameroon.
2: Was different from what we see.
3: It was not
2: at this point, it was as if, like, let's go to AFCON, we win.
8: There was even no. Last time they did song for them, they did Mission X. This one, there was nothing.
3: But it was just blunders. At least we should have gotten to the semi finals. Like, we knew before the start of the
2: because you felt it was a bad ride.
3: No. No, we didn't do very well.
8: Quickly, let's take this call. Hello, good afternoon.
9: Hello, good afternoon.
8: Your name and where you calling from?
9: This is Tokwe from Apata.
8: All right, Tokwe, quickly. Let's get your thoughts.
9: The coach of Sweden that I was at, is it not because of he doesn't have a CAF A license?
8: That's social media reports for you, but we don't do that. We give you what is. He was qualified, well qualified to take Sweden Stars to the continent. It was not about qualification.
9: That should be a bad decision.
8: Okay. now you know why we're talking the way we're talking.
3: Okay.
2: As well, like I was saying, everything is, see, if the home is not right, the result will not come. Mm. Yes, I know Adugo has his own fault, but where was his preparation?
3: He will take the rest. He's the manager.
2: Mm. Will LFF resign?
3: No, they can't resign. They vote for them now. They vote for the NFL president.
2: I know, but they can say as well that they are not good.
3: But for the coach, he can be sacked.
2: No, he will be sacked. It's not like that. Coach will suffer for it.
8: Yes, okay. All right, definitely. Okay, well, we keep our fingers crossed concerning what is happening. But then the committee said it's expected that they'll give their reports.
3: To who?
8: No, to the NFL.
2: You want to investigate themselves.
8: Yes, now of course. Nigeria has such something. The National Sports Commission is just there, just looking.
2: Government cannot interfere now.
3: Eh? Yeah, government cannot interfere.
8: But they can fund.
2: No, they can fund. But they cannot interfere. They will fund. They will make money.
3: Yes, now that's the
8: okay. I'm quickly. We've got to take a quick interlude right about now before we go to the foreign scene. There's something quickly that I want to do, and it's because we may not have enough time to do it later. So, of course, you know that we have Splash FM Media Academy, and during the last session of Splash FM Media Academy, two persons from the academy were sent to the sport desk to do their project, and we supervised their project, and it was so nice that I thought that we should bring them on board, play their projects for you to listen to, and then speak to them about what they learned and how they went about it. So we've got Tudun, and we have I can't remember your surname now, and we have Olaniyi Akinwale. I'm gonna play, they said ladies first, right? So I'm gonna play their project, starting with the lady. We may not be able to listen to the full length of the project, but I'll play their project starting with the lady, and then we'll speak to both of them about their experience carrying out this project. So yeah, let's listen.
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11: 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My name is Olatunde Olalekan, and I am the sports lady. Well, the FIFA World Cup is now behind us, and what a tournament it was. We were treated to fantastic football, plenty of drama, unforgettable moments, and in the end, a new world champion. Congratulations to Spain on winning the World Cup. But as they say, football never sleeps. The focus now shifts back to club football, and for many fans, that means one thing: the return of the English Premier League. The 2026-2027 season kicks off on the 21st of August, and trust me, you can't wait. New managers, new signing, fresh expectation. It feels like we're in for another exciting season. So this morning, let's look ahead and talk about what we could expect from the new campaign. But before we do that, let's quickly remind ourselves how last season ended. Arsenal finally got their hands on the Premier League trophy after waiting 22 years. It was a remarkable achievement and one their fans will never forget. Manchester City came in second, while Manchester United, Aston Villa and Liverpool booked their places in the UEFA Champions League. Chelsea, however, had a season to forget, finishing all the way down in 10th. So I'll ask you this morning, who takes the blame? Is it the coaches? Is it the sporting director? Or is it simply a case of things not clicking? And then there's Tottenham, another disappointing season. Finishing 17th for the second year running, you just have to wonder, can they finally turn things around this season? Now, let's get into our first talking point for today. Every season, before a ball is even kicked, we all ask the same question: who wins the Premier League? For me, Arsenal are still the team to beat. They are the defending champions. They've built one of the strongest defensive units in Europe. And perhaps more importantly, they've been consistent for years now. This isn't a team that came out of nowhere. They've been building towards the moment, and I honestly...
8: Thank you. Because of our time, we'll not be able to take everything. But then that was
1: especially last part.
8: Yeah,
1: you get it. You don't get it for Ghana.
8: we decide not to get it. But then Sudan, good afternoon. I mean, let me pick your brain about how was it, you know, preparing for this, and what did you learn in the process?
12: Good afternoon, Femaiti. I feel, to me personally, it was a bit. I mean, the huge part is I had to like do more research on what was going on in the EPL, because the season had not started then. So there was this point of, okay, let me carry out more research and just, I mean, try to like be more careful with the information I put into it, because... But I feel like at the end, it was a very mind-blowing experience. I love football, obviously, so I'm happy I get to do this.
8: I love the fact that you sounded confident, yeah. And you sound... at home,
1: yeah,
8: with the mic. Was that your first time of doing something like that?
12: Yes,
1: wow.
8: Yeah, incredible. That was an amazing one. I mean, we look forward to having you more. Yeah. I will look forward to having you in the industry. I mean, you seem like you are meant for the industry. And talking about your experience at the academy, how was it in a nutshell?
12: My experience at the academy was very mind-blowing, because number one, I was a science, I studied agriculture in university. And just making that shift to like journalism was very mind blowing and very much easier for me at the academy.
1: Wow, top local. We do the same thing.
8: All right. I don't know why journalism attracts agricultural people. want to cultivate the microphone. But then let's quickly take a listen to Olaniyi, whose project was also something different, something on tennis. I mean, let's take a listen to a part of it. We may not be able to take a listen to the whole, and then we'll come back to talk to him.
13: Ibadan, the largest indigenous city in West Africa, is renowned for its rich cultural heritage, educational institutions, and sporting traditions. Among the sports that have flourished in this historic city is tennis. This is the story of how tennis took root in Ibadan and grew into one of Nigeria's important centers for the sport. Tennis arrived in Nigeria during the British colonial era in the early 20th century. It was initially played by British administrators and expatriates.

0: enthusiasts. Schools became the backbone of tennis development in Ibadan. Government College, Ibadan Grammar School, Loyola College, and later the University of Ibadan incorporated tennis into their sporting programs. Folaji Mibada is the secretary of the tennis section of the 1925 Ibadan Tennis Club. He explains that brands and non-governmental organizations have been helpful in supporting the growth of tennis.
1: We do have NGOs that comes around maybe probably once in a year or so, mostly once in a year. We bring in rackets, though they are not brand new for the upcoming players. So they give it to them free of charge.
0: Ibadan is one of Nigeria's leading centers for tennis talent. Notable players like the late Thompson Onibokun, Segun Balogun, Rashid Oloyede, and the Casali brothers, many of whom began their journeys as ball boys before rising to national and international recognition.
2: I mean, these are really interesting stuff. I wish I could have listened to the full. Maybe on subsequent show, maybe we'll just give you the full dose. But then because of our time, Olani, I mean, how was it? I mean, yours was a documentary, which meant that you needed to go out.
3: You needed
2: to do interviews. I mean, I made sure that.
3: Thank you.
2: You went to the tennis club, did some interviews. What did you gain? What was the experience like?
3: Good afternoon to guys in the studio. First, I'd like to thank everybody, the sports bank. For me, going to the tennis club was an eye-opener. I had to talk to people. I had to talk to the manager, talk to the secretary, and excuse me. And I actually found out that tennis is actually very interesting.
2: Mm-hmm.
3: The fan base. There was a tournament I attended, and you need to see guys analyzing tennis.
2: like football.
3: Yeah. And there was a tournament I attended, and there was a 70-year-old man who was in the semifinals.
2: Wow.
3: And it took a muscle pull for him not to get to the finals.
2: Wow.
3: And there was this other guy, he only learned tennis less than 6 months, and he was also in the finals. So it was quite an interesting one. The passion there is like football. You'll be shocked. Mm. I mean, bank guys, corporate guys, everybody just just coming in there. So
2: an amazing one. And also, I mean, you were at the academy the last session.
3: Yes.
2: What did you learn? What was your
3: for me, it was a privilege. The guys we listen to on the radio, having a direct contact with them, teaching and lecturing us, and you know, having this opportunity to be mentored and shown the rudiments of journalism, I think that was an interesting one. And in addition, I also I'm also into fish farming, so I'm also into agri.
2: Wow. So, you see, those agri people, the way they're inventing
3: Well, you know, it's for me it's quite an interesting one.
2: Mm.
3: You get to meet people.
2: Mm.
3: And it boosts your confidence.
2: Well, yeah, so. I can say that they are not just a student, they are actually graduates of our media academy. They have graduated, they have done their convocation, and I have to say congratulations to you. I mean, go out
3: Thank
2: there
3: you.
2: And shine. And just to let you know that another session is coming up, and if you want to avail yourself of this kind of opportunity, well, all you can just do is come to our media academy there and register, and I can assure you it's going to be an amazing one. Tudum Olaniyi, it was such a pleasure talking to both of you.
3: Thank you for having us.
2: All right, enjoy yourself. Absolutely. Okay, Ibi Awilade, ladies and gentlemen, it's time for us to do the season preview 2026-2027. Before we do that, there are a lot of comments on our Facebook fan page. Lord, just a lot to juggle all together in the time we have. So quickly, let's take some comments before we get. Abdul Jimita says, hey, good afternoon to you guys. Please, when NFF will take sport We take sports, sorry, I'm not seeing any seriousness. Okay, I think it means serious. I'm not seeing any seriousness on our sports. Please, guys, say something about it. And we have. I'm sure you've seen that. Stephen Tayo says, can't we trust Aoro the same way Arsenal trusted Arteta? Aoro, give us continental tickets. Salisu must win the MPFL or else what? It will be a disaster. Okay, I guess we'll find out. It's Prince Bami says, it's like clubs in Europe, especially in EPL, moving with Sam Allardyce, Benitez, Jose Mourinho, Arsenal, Arsene Wenger, now in this current young manager. All these old coaches in Nigeria didn't know much about tactics at all. Really? Okay. Football is evolving. All these old men calling just they make me laugh. Okay. I think that's much you will be able to take from the comment so that we can move on the show. Well, the season begins. The La Liga season begins today and the Premier League season begins next weekend. So let's talk about starting with the La Liga. Start with testimony. Abba. Toby, who is the favorite as things stands now? As I said, we don't know what will happen as of September 1st.
4: Yeah.
2: But as things stands now,
4: of course,
2: who is the favorite for the La Liga title?
4: Spanish La Liga is just like the French Ligue 1. It's just better. I mean, we know it's either Barcelona or Real Madrid.
2: And Atletico Madrid just signed Cristian Romero.
4: Forget about Atletico Madrid. They will come distant third.
2: They have signed Martin Hoodmond from Sporting Lisbon.
4: They will come distant third.
2: It looks like they are keeping Alvarez.
4: Femi, let them sign everybody. They are going to come distant third. We know that the winner will be between Barcelona or Real Madrid.
2: Okay, so what are you?
4: Well, I think it's going to be an interesting league. We have Jose Mourinho as the new coach of Real Madrid, and they've been very, very serious in the summer transfer window. Talking about Real Madrid spending money, just imagine spending almost £50 million on Marco Cucurella. They've also gotten some other players as well. So I think we should look out for Real Madrid this season, especially with Jose
2: Mourinho. Are you putting your chest out there?
4: Yes,
2: Real Madrid.
4: Last summer, when we did our preview, I said Real Madrid were going to win the title. They disappointed me. I think this season they are going to win it. Mm. I don't think Barcelona will win a third league title. Mm. I don't think it's going to.
2: You talked about Real Madrid. I mean, last season one of the things that was said was that Real Madrid lacked experience since the exit of Modric, Cruz, and Casemiro and the likes. There haven't been that experience in the team. They have gone now and they have gotten some really, really experienced player. Cucurella, though young but experienced.
4: Cucurella is not young.
2: He's 28 there, but he's still 10 years.
4: 28 is not young.
2: What's the right back? Dumfries, quite experienced. Bernardo and then, of course, Silva. Bernardo Silva.
4: Good man.
2: So it feels like maybe a more balanced Real Madrid now. And, of course, a really experienced manager.
5: To be honest, a part of me feels Mourinho is past it at that level. I might be wrong. I want him to prove me wrong because I really, really love USA. But I just feel the only advantage you will bring is organization. I don't think that team didn't win because of lack of experience. They had a couple of guys who are in that peak period where they were dominant in Europe and also winning the league. Tchouaméni, although not at his prime years, he's been very, very instrumental in all of the triumphs they've had. Same thing you can say for Camavinga, who was also at the last World Cup, not just this year's World Cup. So if you look at that squad, Valverde, I've seen it all, has won virtually everything, Vinicius Junior. So I don't think it was about experience. I just felt they couldn't put their acts in order. There was a lack of proper leadership. So not just experience, but leadership, both on and off the pitch, which again, I think the role between Valverde and Tchouaméni just captures everything.
2: Exactly. Out there for us.
5: In that regard, with Mourinho coming on board, everybody will know who the man is. Everybody will realize that Mourinho is in charge. You have to play for the badge or you get booted out. I also feel Mourinho can manage the egos in that dressing room, because in terms of talent, they have massive talent to be able to challenge for the title. But what I felt they lacked was leadership. Alonso, I'm not sure, was at that level and frame. So while I feel Mourinho might not be offering all of the tactical innovations you need, I feel it will fix that leadership gap and be able to harness all of the talents in the squad together for them to be able to make a real push for the title. Will it be enough for them to win, especially if Barcelona should end up signing Rodri? I think Barcelona will probably still edge it in my book.
2: Exactly where I was going with testimony. If Barcelona signs Rodri, does that tip the scales immediately?
6: Well, Barcelona signing Rodri is not the end to their problem. First, they are still going to set up with the normal A-line, and Rodri is not going to be the one to come and defend. And going into the season, Barcelona are going without a number 9. They have a lot of issues. There's no number 9 throughout the training section this week. They've been making use of Lamine Yamal as the number 9. So that's another issue. Let's look at their goalkeeping department. Apart from Joan Gracia, there's Chesney. And Chesney,
2: those two are enough now.
6: Chesney will keep on shipping goals. He's not trustworthy. He has paid his dues. I think he should have left, but he's still going to be there. So there's still issue right there. For the defense, there's nothing is going to be done to the defense. It's just still going to be Kubasi and
2: Eric Garcia. Martin.
6: And according to reports,
2: Eric Garcia
6: might not even be used as the center back. He's going to be starting at the right back position, being either a backup to Jules Koundé or Jules Koundé becoming a backup. So that makes the defensive.
2: So you're not tipping Barcelona for the title?
6: Well, I'm not going to go according to the materials on ground. I'm going to go history wise because history favors Barcelona.
2: Interesting. I mean, the day that testimony ever says Barcelona is not the favorite. But let's do the prediction so we can move on to the Premier League. So, Barcelona. Who are you tipping today?
5: I think I'll still stick with Barcelona to win the title. Yeah,
2: regardless of what say,
5: I just still feel they were very strong last season, even though it was a topsy-turvy season for them. But I think they still have enough within the Arsenal. And if they ended up signing Rodri, then they would not.
2: Toby already said Real Madrid. So Robond.
1: Real Madrid.
2: Okay. All right. Maybe this is one that we can all agree on: the top scorer.
1: Kylian Mbappe,
2: right? Okay, and who makes the fourth team in the top four? We know that it's going to be either Barcelona, Real Madrid, or Real Madrid, Barcelona, Atletico. Who completes the top four for you?
6: Atletico Madrid completes the top four.
2: Who is third?
1: They are third.
6: They are not third.
2: This time. Oh, okay.
6: They were not third last, season, and they will still not be third. Villarreal.
2: Okay. Today.
5: Yeah, I think they'll be taught this season. I think some of the areas where they struggled last season in the defense, in attack, they have Lookman now. Mm. If they ended up keeping Alvarez, I think they might be even a close third than most people expect. For fourth, I think Villarreal looks settled.
2: Nothing for Betis.
5: Valencia. They've not done good business in the transfer.
1: Anthony
5: in the transfer
1: is still at Real Betis.
2: Yes, of course. And Isco.
5: They've not done good business. No, most of them haven't done good business. In the summer to expect any major outcome.
2: All right, let's talk about the Premier League, and I'll start here with Raymond. Raymond, the title contenders for you this season?
1: There's only one, Arsenal.
2: Really?
1: Simple. Arsenal plays against itself, and if they want to lose,
2: so Alonso with Chelsea,
1: Alonso United,
2: Rala with Liverpool, City. None of them are even going to come close.
1: No, not that they won't come close. But the margin is wide, as far as I'm concerned. Mm. As I've done good business, enforce that thing.
4: And they will still likely do more.
1: Since Arsenal signed him, I've been like, this team, Arteta is really mean business. Yeah, not to take away what other teams can do. I think Arteta Arteta will have a relatively good season. I don't expect him to really fight. Getting to know the boys, his first season. Alonso with Chelsea, also a new set of bonds.
2: So give me your top four now.
1: Basically,
2: in the correct order.
1: Basically, Arsenal. Mm-hmm. I think United will come second.
2: Gbemidebe. Okay.
4: Yeah, but you can watch Gbemidebe. You were talking about them winning the title before.
2: A better season than last season is Gbemidebe.
4: Okay.
1: Arsenal, United.
4: Man City, Inko.
2: No, why are you? Toby, it will come to you. Okay.
1: All right. My man is speaking to Tottenham Hotspur as thought.
4: They play.
2: Because of Tonali and Matis Fahadis. They card you.
1: But you see, Desabi, Eddie manager.
2: So quickly, because
1: okay, so Arsenal, United, City, Liverpool.
2: That's it. Chelsea still out of the top four. Maybe finish fifth.
7: Chelsea might be.
2: All right, Toby.
4: Well, Arsenal is the team to beat this season in the Premier League. That's no brainer. I mean, we all agree with that. Mm-hmm. They won the title last season. They've been able to add quality to their squad right now. And according to Mikel Arteta, Arsenal is still looking forward to getting one or two players, big players, before the end of the summer transfer window. So I think they are the team to beat next season in the Premier League. In terms of those that will challenge Arsenal, I think Manchester United will give a good...
2: Are you bringing them second or... Yeah. Just in the title race.
4: Third. They will be third.
2: Okay, so we second.
4: Chelsea will finish second.
2: Wow.
4: Arsenal will finish first. Arsenal will win the title, according to my own prediction.
2: So the team you are wearing there, Jesse, where are they finishing?
4: Man City will finish fourth.
2: Mm. So Liverpool and Chelsea, nothing? Okay.
4: No, Chelsea will finish second.
2: Okay, so Liverpool and Tottenham was nothing for them.
4: Move Tottenham. Is it because they are signing Tonali? Doesn't work that way.
2: Okay, today.
5: So I think when it comes to balance and having a very balanced squad, I think Arsenal should edge it. Bruno Guimarães joining is also a very, very important signing where they struggled towards the tail end of last season. So I think Arsenal will be too strong for everybody. They should. A part of me is still contemplating how the title running will go, but I think Arsenal will be the clear winner.
2: So who are those in the title race?
5: I agree with the guys. I think United will also have a running, maybe for squad depth, because they'll be playing in Europe. That might play a tough one on them.
2: So where do you put them? Second,
5: I'm tempted to say second also, because again,
4: they are not playing Champions League football next season.
5: Chelsea would have too much in their hands. I think Alonso is still trying to figure out, should we play in the back four or in back three? Mm-hmm. That's going into a season with that indecisiveness, I think will be too much. It will cost them a few points. And also, I still feel Chelsea's squad is not a balanced squad. I look at that squad, they don't seem to have that one single player that you can say can go and determine games.
4: That's just Enzo. Yeah. Did I see Enzo?
5: Enzo is... There's still a lot of debate around whether Enzo will still stay. There's a lot of tussle between him and the leadership of the club. So I won't be surprised if he ended up representing Man City because to replace Rodri. So I see that business still happening. For that reason, I don't think Alonso will come second. Maybe a distant fourth or fifth. My top four will be Arsenal, United, City, and... one of Chelsea, but I think Chelsea might probably just nick it ahead of Liverpool. The old leadership change, Jeff Bezos consortium taking over in Liverpool. Not just that. I just feel Raula would also need a bit of time to build adapt. his squad. So I think Chelsea fought for me.
2: Testimony.
6: Looking at Chelsea, looking at what their new coach, he won the league in a league considered to be Bayern Munich league, and looking at how he structured this team. Coming to Real Madrid, before he left Real Madrid, he was about 2 or 3 points away from Barcelona, bringing our experience to the English Premier League. I expect him to fight for the league. Mm-hmm. I expect him to fight for the league, but... You can't just look away from Arsenal. You can't look past all them.
2: So who are you tipping? Because of time.
4: Look away.
6: Arsenal win the league. I think Chelsea will come second. Uh-huh. Manchester United third. Manchester United third. Manchester City fourth.
4: Raymond, Aston Villa. You're Aston Villa.
2: All right. Okay. Maybe also one that all of us can agree on, the top scorer. Ellen Haaland.
4: Of course. That one is not.
2: All right. Let's do this.
4: Sesko. Koskeni.
2: How about Alexander Isak?
4: Azalda.
2: Sesko. Okay. Let's do relegation. Who gets relegated? Starting with testimony. Who gets relegated?
6: Hull City first. Okay. They are going back. Leeds are still there. Leeds might go.
2: Okay. Who start?
6: Wales. That's who I think.
2: Did you achieve those two? All right, so that we don't take much time.
5: I think all the newly promoted sides will go down,
2: including Coventry.
5: All of them will go back. They've not done so much business. I saw all just made two signs. I can't remember even those guys right now, but I don't think they have enough to compete. Leeds, I think Leeds will even be within the top 10 this season for the kind of football they played last season. I saw them during the preseason against United. I think they still have a lot of life in them. But the newly promoted sides, all three will go back.
4: All City will be relegated. I fear for Newcastle United. I just hope they won't. That was the same West Ham. That was how West Ham got relegated last season, and they've lost a lot of players. I think they might be in the relegation dogfight next season, and then Coventry City. Those are my three candidates for relegation.
2: Raymond.
7: So imagine the last three teams on this table goes down. Nottingham Forest, Sunderland, Tottenham Hotspur.
2: Sunderland, no, I don't think so.
4: Can you remember to survive? Imagine you said you were going to win the title before.
7: I said imagine.
2: But who are you tipping?
7: But I think the three guys that came, the three clubs that came will go back. I don't think they have a chance. No,
4: Coventry City have been spending money, no.
7: Have they been spending?
4: Yeah, so maybe £20 million.
2: But let me just say this. I said this on another platform, and I'm going to repeat the same here. I only do one prediction, and that is this: relegation. If Fulham does not get Abelua out by January,
4: you take them to where they don't want to go.
2: Abelua will relegate Fulham. I think they'll be joined by maybe All City and also, I don't know, maybe Middlesbrough. Maybe. Ipswich. Who got a manager? Yeah, who got a manager? You know, into the Premier League and then changed, and then the manager decided to. I think maybe Ipswich, but this see that form. If they stick with Abelua throughout the season,
4: it will be studio.
2: All right. And finally, on the show, let's talk about the FA Community Shield. It happens tomorrow, 3 p.m. Nigerian time. What are we expecting from that game?
4: Maeska
2: said there's no friendly.
4: Of course, there's no friendly. Mateta also said that Arsenal fans will see the best of Arsenal tomorrow because they'll be pretty average in preseason games. They've lost like two or three games. So we expect them to, because that's the last game before the season starts. So we expect them to give a good fight, and Declan Rice, Bruno Guimaraes, and the rest to also play. Bukayo Saka is back in training, so we expect him to be available. But Julian Timber, there's no William Saliba. He's out for a long time. And then, these are the options for Arsenal.
2: Well, I don't know the kind of Arsenal that we see. Most of the Arsenal players that we saw at the World Cup felt like they had been overused. Saka was struggling, Rice was struggling, Gabriel was not the Gabriel we used to know. Saliba got injured early. So I'm not sure if they have overcome that and if they are ready for tomorrow, Raymond.
7: Well, you could say they played a lot of games last season. A lot of them went to the World Cup, and of course, injury sets in. Well, maybe we might not see the best of Arsenal tomorrow. It's just a coaching reason.
4: It's a trophy.
7: They can decide to rest players.
4: Rest the game.
7: Of course, yes. Give them fresh start before the beginning of the season. So I'm not expecting too much. City can even take it. It's a community shield.
2: Okay, 1 minute. Hello, good afternoon.
8: Good afternoon.
2: Hello, my name is Femi. I'm calling you from Splash FM. Can I know your name, please?
8: My name is Kodri.
2: Okay, Kodri, one question for you. Did you play cash here?
8: Yes.
2: Okay, I am happy to announce to you that you have won 25,000 naira this afternoon.
8: Thank God.
2: Yeah, thank God. Congratulations to you. So, customer care will reach out to you later and, of course, get your prize to you.
8: Okay.
2: All right, congratulations, Mr. Sokodri. So, who takes this one? Prediction, who takes this community shield?
4: City will beat us now.
2: You think so too?
5: I think both sides are unsettled. A lot of Arsenal's players are just returning, so that might. It's probably just a drab game. Maybe Arsenal will nick it, but I don't. There are not so much excitement going into the game for me. I think it's just going to be a drab game, and Arsenal might just nick it because again they've been. There's a better understanding than what you have with the City guys, who are still trying to get used to a new manager. Rodri only just joined. Is he going to be in? Is he going to be out? The manager doesn't look like he has gotten all of the players who he really wants to be in the squad. So I'm not excited to for the game, but I think Arsenal might just nick it for the fact that they've been together more than the City guys.
2: Okay, well, and ladies and gentlemen, that is the size of the package.
4: So Team Man City, that's why I'm wearing Man City.
2: Team Man City that you said will not win league.
4: but they can win competition.
2: Okay, that's the size of the package this afternoon. Guys, we've got to go. Guys, thank you so much for coming.
4: Always a pleasure.
2: And of course, to everyone in the studio, to Don Niyi and I still forget Dolapo. Thanks so much for joining us. We're back next week, Saturday. By this time next week, Saturday,
4: Arsenal will have played.
2: Man, you will be killing some.
4: What of if?
2: What is if? Are you?
4: What's for man? Oh man, do next week.
2: Okay, have a wonderful year. The season starts. Premier League season starts next weekend, of course. La Liga begins later this afternoon. Thanks so much for listening. We'll be back next week, Saturday. Until then, enjoy the rest of your afternoon. I'm Oluwafemi Akinsu. And of course, special thanks to Boss Alayode for being our producer. I will see you next week, Saturday, by God's grace. Bye for now.

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1: 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I am Michael Olatunbosun. Today we have a collection of poems. It's titled Dancing with My Tongue, published in 2026 by Fairchild Media. The poet behind the collection is Dr. Demola Adesola, a Nigerian-Canadian and assistant professor in the Department of English, Languages and Cultures at Mount Royal University, Canada. He bagged his PhD from the University of Manitoba and both BA and MA degrees from the Obafemi Awolowo University. A multiple award winner, Ademola's creative works, essays and articles have appeared in different publications across the world. He is the convener of the MRU Annual African and Black Writings in Canada Speaker Series. There are 56 poems spread across four sections in this collection. This collection is largely packed with verses that are either the poet's direct attack on the political class and its misgovernance or a sarcastic commentary on the Nigerian nation. The poet fitly opens the collection with strong jabs at the Western warheads who waste lives in Gaza. He lashes at the hypocrisy of Western democracies and their treasonable donations of violence and death in Gaza under the pretense of peace. The poet seems to ask the question, how can you preach peace and aim to achieve it by visiting violence on the people? He writes, they grope and gag peace, the purveyors of demonic democracy rename violence peace. Their treasonable treaties speak of poisonous peace as peace and of peace made of the ironware of war. End of quote. The poet turns his attention to the political class in the land and he continues to wield his multi-finger lashes at them. In the poem, Stale Men, the poet describes the moribund minds of the leaders which wreck the walls of wealth and cause pervasive penury for the people. He avers that rather than call them statesmen, the fitting label for them is stale men, for their stock in trade is the ruining of ripening lives. In a direct castigation of the party in power in Nigeria, the poet looks askance at the Change Party and denounces the party's misgovernance. The poet takes a panoramic view of the land and sees somber faces and flattened cheeks of his people, their drained caregivers, their sunny homes now robbed of their warmness, and attributes these to the myopic reign of the Change Party. In the poem, Questions of the Season, the poet lashes at the party's colorless change, which is a product of poor thinking and policy failure. He quips, and I quote, how come their broth is watery and tasteless? How is it that their change has changed so much? And in a damning verdict, the poet declares that the party's change has changed and chastened the people, making them the worse for it. Indeed, the first section of this collection is replete with lines that show the poet's angst against the political class across the world. But his anger is specifically directed at the Nigerian politicians, both in the executive and the legislature. In the poem Lawbreakers, the poet lampoons the Nigerian lawmakers, particularly in the National Assembly. His critical fiery pen is as sharp as a two-edged sword, lacerating and caustic. For the poet, these lawmakers are pillaging the treasures entrusted in their care, and their fingers finger the collective patrimony of the land as they have become lawbreakers, grifters, brutish, and irredeemable. Under their watch, the land has become stricken, looted, misgoverned, and warring, and the people have become sapped. To the poet, the befitting description of people who pad the national budget and dismember the body politics is lawbreakers. The poet also castigates the political class in power for failing to deploy policies to solve the problems of the masses. Rather than planning policies to raise the people from their problems, they just give them rice, as the title of the poem suggests. This poet is shocked that the people in government believe that throwing rice at all issues is the solution to society's common ailments, and he seems angrier at the people's acceptance of rice as appeasement. He says, and I quote, rice always allows for the atonement and erasure of the multitude of sins, end of quote. 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I am discussing the book Dancing with My Tongue, a collection of poems written by Dr. Ademola Adesola. In this collection, Ademola has an axe to grind with members of the Nigerian judiciary, who he describes as roped priests and priestesses of justice. The activist in the poet is activated here, and he tackles the judges for perpetually pandering to the rich, dishing out favors to only those who can pay. The poet deploys sarcasm and verbal irony to full effect in this collection. In Hooray to Impunity, the poet uses sarcasm to lampoon the hypocrisy of governance and elevation of impunity in society, especially as the masses are maltreated, manipulated, and oppressed. He makes reference to the gullibility of the people in how they praise and decorate their oppressors with gallants, even though they are the ones on the losing side. The Supplication of a Democrat also follows with the same theme of the elevation of impunity and abuse of power by the Nigerian political class. The poet queries the selfish use of unchecked powers and abuse of privileges by those in government. In this poem, it is not only the political office holders who abuse power. The traditional rulers and religious leaders are touched by the fiery darts of the poet. The poet, therefore, takes a swipe at the clergy who use religion to prey on the vulnerable. His anger is particularly directed at Christian pastors in the poem, How Long Shall They Continue? He laments the robbery and subjugation that worshippers suffer in the hands of spoilers and exploiters, the clergy. The third section of the collection opens with the title poem, Dancing with My Tongue. In the poem, the poet persona informs the reader that he is a teller of tales, experienced and encountered. He alerts that his tales are both pleasantly placating and sleek and stinging. He writes that what proceeds from his potent tongue are ashes and tonics. They sting and soothe. The poet gives us a hint that his tongue strikes the past, the present, and the future. The poet plays up the certainty and ubiquitous nature of rejection. He gives his subject rejection, a human body, and props it up as a certain feature in the affairs of humanity. He submits that rejection does not discriminate in how it deals with human beings, for it is always hanging about our necks like the albatross. For the poet, rejection is a paradox. He writes, we are doomed without its pains. In the same vein, the poet writes an in awe and praise of womanhood. In this colorful elegy, he writes that women are the fruitful hands behind the camera that make the world beautiful and rounded, who labor to make splendor out of hideousness and are the pillars of our lives. And the rest of the collection contains the poet's philosophical musings about the simple yet complex issues of life, like life itself and its conditionalities. Doubt, love, human foibles, resilience, the sun, and seasons, among others. Ultimately, each of the 56 poems in Dancing with My Tongue carries a story, and when aggregated, they all allow us a privileged peep into the eclectic mind of the poet. The poems are excerpts from Ademola's critical impressions about and commentary on social, economic, and political events across nations and continents of our world. But most of the poems are expressions of his anger at the misgovernance, exploitation, and vulture tendencies of the political class, traditional and religious leaders in Nigeria, the land of his birth. The poet's deployment of verbal irony in many of these verses make the collection more dynamic, scorching, and potent.
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10: You're listening to both Splash on Splash FM. The work is Dancing with My Tongue, a collection of poems written by Ademola Adeshola. In this conversation, Dr. Ademola Adeshola speaks to his themes in the work. He also reads from his collection. Listen. All right, the book is Dancing with My Tongue. I'm still discussing the book, and Ademola is here. I'd like to read one poem or two, or maybe just make reference to it. I'd like to go to this CPC, Country of Particular Concern.
11: All right.
10: Some months ago, the United States of America, essentially through the order of the current president, labeled Nigeria, or returned Nigeria to the box labeled Country of Particular Concern, along with some other countries like that.
11: Right.
10: And so, in this poem, you are angry that look at the pot
11: black.
10: Even your own country was founded on oppression and subjugation. You also, made reference, to even country of the maple, maple. They say, we are civilizing other people.
11: Absolutely.
10: While we are trampling on them and the rest of it.
11: Yeah.
10: So, you just like we said, your work is transcendental. So you move from one point to the other and to the other and then to the other. Look at your first poem itself and tie it to this one and that other one.
11: Yeah.
10: You would want to also, like you have made, your commentary known here about the hypocrisy of the West when, whatever tragedy is happening to other places or other countries in their own favor. And then you also issued, your verdict on the United Nations saying, well, you guys are giving us impression of action when you are indeed doing nothing.
11: Absolutely.
10: So how what exactly is going on around here?
11: It makes a lot of sense. And I completely thank you for, the way that you're reading some of these poems. You can read in Gaza, which is the opening poem, together with Country of Particular Concern, because it's the same actors that I am, focusing on in those two poems. For example, in Gaza, as the list, some of our listeners will know, Gaza, which is in Palestine, and Palestine is not, a country that is understood as such by different countries. It's in recent times that you find a couple of countries in Europe and again in Canada who are wanting to say, oh, we're going to go forward with recognizing Palestine as a sovereign country. It's still words of mouth. But you see the irony, or if you like, the insulting thing about what these countries have said they would do, and especially let me focus on Canada here, is that while Canada is saying, okay, the Palestinians have a right to exist as a people and all that, is they sell weapons to Israel. The weapons that are killing children in Gaza, the weapons that are maiming lives in Gaza. What we have seen in Gaza in the last few, in recent years, I mean as recent as 2003 to last year, and as I'm talking now, and as listeners are listening to this whenever it's, whenever it's broadcast, is that people are still dying in that Gaza as we speak.
10: So they're saying don't kill, but take guns.
11: And the biggest provider is the United States, you know, which is the one enabling quite powerfully the atrocity of Israel. And, you shouldn't be surprised that the United States is enabling Israel that way, because in other theaters, the United States itself is the direct, actor, causing mayhem and all that. Here I'm talking of Iran. Here I'm talking of several other places, including those who are dying in Ukraine. The truth of the matter is that the war between Russia and Ukraine, on any good day, Ukraine cannot defeat Russia. But Russia has been fighting the Western countries who are lying, to Ukraine that it can defeat, Russia. Again, these countries doing this. And it brings to question, how can these countries who are responsible for careless, carefree destruction of lives in other places, how can you then wake up one morning and label some of these countries and other countries of particular concern? How are yourselves not...
10: What are the metrics?
11: How are yourselves not countries of particular concern? And we shouldn't just forget that the people who are doing this naming, they are also the persons who tell us about who a terrorist is. And I give you one example. And this is not me saying this. February 28th, 2006, when the United States together with Israel attacked Iran, you know how many school children were killed in that attack?
10: Even this, medical personnel, journalists.
11: I'm even limiting to school children who were in school. They were in their schools at that point. And this is over 100 and something kids that were killed. If you go and look at the definition of who a terrorist is, and this is the United States intelligence, and one of the department in their intelligence agency doing this analysis, they had reached the conclusion that what transpired there was an act of terror, the killing of those school children. So it is this same country who will go about and name all kinds of places, people who are terrorists. Today, Hamas in Palestine has that, is one of the groups that wear that tag. But what we don't forget is Hamas has its blames.
10: Yeah.
11: But you cannot remove the fact that Hamas is responding to a
10: particular aggression.
11: Yeah. You can't suffocate people this way and ask them not to respond. And so when they respond, then you give them names. They are terrorists. Whereas the terrorist in chief, it's exactly the person doing the naming. We know Al-Qaeda was the creation of the United States. In fact, even this Hamas thing, was the creation of Israel itself to fight the Yaras Arafat of those times and all that thing. So what I'm saying in effect is that if you look at how, and this is in this point in Gaza, you see anybody who reads the point will see where, for example, in stanza 3, it says, in Gaza, avertible death, loss, and homelessness bear wounding witness to the marring might of Berlin, Canberra, London, Ottawa, Paris, Tel Aviv, Washington. These are some of the countries that have enabled Israel. All of these countries have sent weapons to Israel. They have supported Israel bigly in its crusade against the Palestinian people.
10: And most of these countries you mentioned are in the Security Council.
11: And you are opening up another Pandora box.
10: Because I wanted to go to the United Nations.
11: The very reason. So, again, while things work in these countries, or if you look at all these capitals that we mentioned, they are places where life is relatively meaningful, right?
10: Yeah.
11: And these are the people who lecture us about human rights.
10: Yeah.
11: These are the people who give us lessons about democracy. These are the people who talk to us, in fact, talk down to us sometimes, about how to live and all that. Let's single out democracy. How? In what we have now learned to be what democracy is, how can you have a body like that with over 200 member states and only 7 of those member states decide any outcome? As a matter of fact, one of those 7 can turn down anything that is voted by the rest. It's called, they can veto it. One country. The question that raises is, how is that a democracy?
10: Mm-hmm.
11: So, Fela understood it. Was why in one of his songs, he was very blunt. And he says, teacher,
10: don't teach me nonsense.
11: You know, because this thing that you are calling democracy is not. Is, and then he found another name for it, that if it's anything at all, it's demonstration of craze.
10: Mm.
11: You know, and that's what it is.
10: Mm.
11: And each time other countries had brought some resolutions about how to deal with, say, crisis in Gaza, it's these same countries that have voted against such resolutions.
10: Interesting. It's the book Splash on Splash FM 105.5. Dancing with My Tongue is the book. It's a collection of 56 poems. Ademola Adeshola is here. One of those 56 poems, you know, also, you know, addresses the ivory tower.
11: Mm-hmm.
10: You have a very big stone that you are throwing at your colleagues. You call them mind murderers.
11: Well, so not my colleagues. I should clarify.
10: But you're also teaching every time, don't you?
11: I taught university here before.
10: Yeah, sure.
11: You know, moved to Canada.
10: Yeah.
11: And I now teach in university in Canada.
10: Yes.
11: But when I wrote this poem, so I tell you, first is, I'm not talking about individual lecturers.
10: Yes.
11: This ivory
10: it's
11: towers.
10: A collective.
11: I'm talking about these mushrooming universities.
10: Yeah.
11: And interestingly, when I wrote this poem, I was a lecturer in a university. I'm not going to mention the name.
10: Mm.
11: And they called me one day after I have assumed duty and said, one of my service areas would be to monitor students at night on campus.
10: Like, you know, hostel.
11: This is a private university.
10: Like a, what do they call them? Maybe a warden.
11: This is a private university.
10: Yeah.
11: And it's also a campus that has residential, you know, areas as well. So both lecturers and students are on campus and all that. So one of my services, apart from my main purpose of employment, would be to come out at night and watch students and make sure they're not kissing or doing any of those romantic stuff. And at that meeting, I said, we're missing something. It's not my business to monitor whether my students are sleeping with one another or not. And I, in fact, as a shocker, I told them, as a matter of fact, I like students who are kissing each other to be in my class. I like students who are sleeping with each other to be in my class. There's a reason you call this place a university. It's for adults. It's not for children.
10: Yeah.
11: If they so choose and they are doing that.
10: And they understand consequences.
11: Absolutely. So I don't want to be the teacher of students who are gagged, you know, who are under certain surveillance. That's not my job.
10: Mm.
11: Our job is to train their minds.
10: Yeah.
11: Our job is to help equip them with skills, to help them to grow it, to prepare them for a world where they can function as useful citizens.
10: Mm.
11: So it's not my business to monitor whether they are sleeping with somebody or not. And this is very important because if you look at most universities, they spend more time talking about dress code, you know, and other matters of that kind than the very, very primary purpose for which they exist. So at the time, in addition to this particular issue that I didn't proceed with it, I shut it down. I'm not going to be part of that. Many universities were also springing up, you know, private universities in Nigeria. And I was looking, most of them didn't even have lecturers. They were poaching from other places, you know, doing part-time. In fact, some of them didn't even have lecturers for certain courses. So which means students who are required to take certain courses in a particular level do not have lecturers for them. And it was the inspiration for this poem.
10: Wow.
11: Several other things like that. So for me, some of the things I put here, especially in the section on medicine for the mind and then playful seriousness, I am speaking to how we can, and that's one of the functions of literature. It can be therapy. You know, it can give us direction. It can give us insight about things. And that explains the didactic, you know, quality of those poems. They have didactic functions. In other words, they can constrain attention to thinking about a way of addressing an issue. And so, for example, and I have talked about this point a lot at my different stops, ode to rejection.
10: Mm.
11: Many persons don't like to talk about being rejected. And yet, this is something that is a constant in our life.
10: Yeah.
11: We get rejected. Our families reject us. Our friends reject us. Our company, our workplaces, anything, wherever, we get rejected.
10: Mm-hmm.
11: And therefore, we must understand that sometimes, even as terrible and as painful and as unpleasant as rejection is, they contain in them the seed of something positive.
10: Yeah.
11: And so I am calling attention to that, that it cannot just be about all of it. So for example, in the poem Ode to Rejection, on page 48, I say, you know, rejection is a chameleon. It dons varied hues. Rejection's rain has no cloud as it precursors. It pours when it wants. Rejection doesn't discriminate. It afflicts any art it so desires.
10: Mm.
11: Rejection lacks any awareness of seasons. Its pattern of occurrence is irregular. Rejection is a blind mouse. It moves at disorderly. Rejection may be your spouse. They can abandon you in the name of self-care. Rejection may be your parent. They may take off from you when they want. Rejection may be your friend. They can leave you in the lurch. Rejection may be your child. They may disregard your many toils and sacrifices. Rejection may be your profession's journal. It may lovingly tell you to apply your trade elsewhere. Rejection is life. It is birth. It is death. It is the past. It is the present. It is the future. It is what we love to have. It is what we give a wide bath, but strength it distance with us. It's water. It's food. It's our blood. It's one of life's paradoxes. Rejection is an incurable disease. We are doomed without its pains.
10: Mm. I love those two lines, you know, that ended that poem.
11: Yeah, the couplet.
10: Powerful.
11: Yeah, rejection is an incurable disease. We are doomed without its pains.
10: It's pervasive, therefore.
11: It is. So we must learn to understand that life is a melange of the good and the bad. We cannot just want the good and not want... As a matter of fact, to get the good, sometimes the bad is the path to it.
10: Mm. Ademola Adeshola is the poet behind the work, Dancing With My Tongue. Thank you very much for coming.
11: Thank you very much, Michael. I appreciate the opportunity to share with your audience. Yeah.
10: That was my conversation with Ademola Adeshola, author of the collection, Dancing With My Tongue. I hope you enjoyed it. Please join me next Saturday for another time on Book Splash on Splash FM 105.5 Ibadan. 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

Hello, hello, hello, and welcome back to The Leading Women. I'm yours truly, Grace Akin-Francis, and I'm so glad you're joining me on today's edition of Leading Women on The Integrity Station, Splash 105.5 FM. Now, this week, I'm doing something a little different. So I haven't scheduled a guest interview, and instead I wanted to spend some time reflecting on the heart of this show. What does it truly mean to be a leading woman? Now, when the idea of leading women came, I knew I wanted to create a space that celebrates the incredible stories of women making a difference in their various fields and endeavors. But as I've spoken with more and more women, I've realized that there's no single definition of what a leading woman is or who a leading woman is. There is not one single definition for that. It's not about holding a certain title, achieving a specific level of success in your career maybe, or business, or even being in the public eye. Now, these are great. These achievements are truly remarkable, but that's not all there is to it. That's not all that it means to be a leading woman. So today, I really want us to take some time to reflect on what it truly means to be a leading woman. Well, I've been giving this a lot of thought, and I think it does come down to a few key things. First, it's about courage. The courage to pursue your dreams, even when they seem impossible. The courage to speak your truth, even when it's difficult. The courage to challenge the status quo and make a difference in the world, however big or small. For me, it's less about achievements and more about the qualities and principles that define strong leadership and positive influence as a woman. So if you walk up to me and ask me, Gracie, who is a leading woman? I'll tell you this for sure. A leading woman is one who embodies empathy and compassion. She's one who understands the need and feelings of others, showing genuine care for the well-being of those around her. She leads with kindness and emotional intelligence. Let's take, for instance, a mother. If you're a mother, you're a leading woman. Like, I'm glad to announce to you that if you have gone through the rigors of pregnancy, childbirth, breastfeeding, and now nurturing your children, you are a leading woman. Because if you're in it, you know that taking care of children is not a walk in the park. It's no joke. It's a lot of work. Dedicate, intentional, deliberate work. Raising children. So if you're a mother listening to me, or you have a sister or a friend who is a mother, do let them know that they are leading women. You are leading in your

0: leading woman is resilience. A leading woman faces challenges head on, learning from setbacks and persevering despite obstacles. Her ability to stay strong and adapt to adversity is key to her leadership. That's a leading woman. Her resilience carries her through every challenge, every season of hardship that she goes through. That's a leading woman. So if you find yourself in this situation, I'm here to tell you today that you are a leading woman. I'm making it abundantly clear that you are a leading woman. Make no mistake about that. And just in case you're not in that situation, you have a friend or a sister who is experiencing that kind of situation, please pick up your phone and share with her all of these things that you can hear me say now. The fact that she's resilient even in that challenge makes her a leading woman, and she is worthy of celebration. You are worthy of celebration. Another definition I would give to a leading woman is a woman who embodies integrity. Integrity, being honest. Now, being honest and maintaining a strong moral compass is central, is at the core of being a leading woman. A leading woman stands by her values, even when it's difficult or unpopular to do so. Sometimes you're faced with situations that challenge your moral compass. Some women have even encountered situations that question their morality. Now, it is not unheard of that a woman is not able to get a particular role or contract, or maybe not promoted at work because she refused to engage in a relationship with someone at the top, because she refuses to have an affair or an amorous relationship with someone at the top, and then she does not get her promotion or is totally denied that role. It is not unheard of. We hear these things every day, and there are a number of women who have experienced these in the pursuit of their careers. Now, while some may have taken the easy path to success, devaluing themselves, others have said, no, I'm not going to do it. I'm not going to devalue myself because of this role, because of this promotion. If as a woman you have found yourself in that kind of a situation and you have held up your moral compass, you are a leading woman. You should pat yourself on the back and say, listen, I have come this far. I have done all of this. I have achieved all of this without devaluing myself. I'm worthy to be celebrated, and I celebrate you. Another eminent quality of a leading woman is empowerment. She helps others rise, especially other women in marginalized groups. These days, this phrase, women supporting women, is now a thing, very popular, because a lot of women are rising up to empowerment, seeing that there is need to empower other women so that you can have a solid support system at the end of the day. Right, it's a leading woman who goes over and beyond to help a sister, another woman, win. If you are that person who does not support another woman, maybe at your workplace or in your circle, you are not a leading woman. But if you take it upon yourself to support women who are around you, to provide any form of support, whether financial or emotional or material, you are leading right there. A leading woman seeks to create opportunities, to provide mentorship even to younger women, to advocate for equality for women, whether at the workplace or wherever. You're advocating for equality. You're advocating that a woman is not sidelined only just because of her gender. That's you leading right there. And I would like to, at this juncture, admonish any woman listening to me right now. You do not have to be insecure. Lighting up another woman's candle with your light does not mean that your own light goes off. If at all, when you light up the candle of another woman and she plays it forward by lighting up the candle of yet another woman, the room becomes brighter. The room becomes brighter. But imagine if you are the only light in that room. At a point, you would burn out. And when your light goes off, there will be nobody else there who has the capacity to light you up. So how about now that your light is shining and burning, you're able to light up somebody else? Create opportunities. If you have a business, open it up to teach people, teach young women. I know fashion designers who are doing very well in their businesses, getting young girls and training them to become fashion designers and even setting them up. So create opportunities for women to thrive. Provide mentorship. If you cannot give material opportunity, if you cannot give financial opportunity, if you do not have the time, you can provide mentorship. Just pick one or two women in your circle and say, listen, I'm going to dedicate a certain number of hours in a month to teach you this, to show you this, to lead the way so that you can follow me. There's a popular saying that a leader is one who knows the way, shows the way, and goes the way. If you're leading because you know the way, you are showing other women behind you the way, just as you are going the way. That's a leading woman. Another outstanding quality of a leading woman is that she's courageous. Yes, a leading woman is not afraid to speak up for what she believes in. Even in the face of adversity, even in the face of opposition, she stands her ground, standing on business. She stands her ground every time. She will not be bullied. She will speak truth to power, even when the path is tough or uncertain. She has the courage to challenge the status quo and fight for justice. And that is a big part of her leadership, being able to challenge the status quo, being able to say, no, this is not right and it will not stand. Refusing to be relegated to the background simply because you're a woman. Refusing to not be treated equally simply because of your gender. That is a leading woman. She has the courage to face opposition. She has the courage to speak up for what she believes in. She has the courage to call things exactly what they are. She has the courage to speak truth to power. Now take a moment and reflect. Are you that woman? Are you able to stand up for what is right? Are you able to see injustice around you and call it out for what it is? Or are you promoting injustice? Or are you covering injustice, especially when done to another woman? When you hear that a girl child has been raped in the community, are you amongst the people who are saying, oh, let's just shush, let's just keep it to the ground, let's just sweep it under the carpet? Are you that woman? Or are you the woman who will say, no, this will not be swept under the carpet. This child must get justice. Many times we see issues like this happening in our environment. And a lot of people, most of the times, because they are afraid to speak truth to power or because they are afraid that they will lose out on something, they try to sweep it under the carpet. But a leading woman stands on business. Whether the odds are in her favor or not, she stands on business. She's courageous. That's a leading woman. A leading woman is a visionary. She has a clear and defined sense of purpose, guiding others towards a shared goal or vision. She has the ability to inspire and rally people behind meaningful causes. She has the guts to go after that vision that has been laid in her heart and to guide people along, her staff, her employees. She's carrying them along with intentionality, with clarity of purpose. She's not insecure. She's not threatened. She's able to lead with clarity and precision. That is a leading woman.
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I also know that a leading woman is authentic. Authenticity is at her core. She stays true to herself and her values, even when others might try to pressure her into conforming. Now, these days, we're seeing young girls doing certain things because of the pressure from social media. They want to conform to the flashiness and of social media. Maybe you're just a 23 or 20-year-old girl in the university and your roommate is coming back with all of those flashy things she's getting from going out with sugar daddies. And you're thinking to yourself, are you sure I will not just conform to, good girl, no, they pay. Good girl, they pay. Good girl, they pay. It pays to uphold your morals and your values. It pays to be authentic, to be true to yourself. Because whether you like it or not, in every season of life, there will always be situations that would question your morality. There will be situations that would tug your moral compass. So it is now your responsibility to stand and say, no, I will not conform. As a leading woman who is authentic, you are comfortable in your own skin. You are comfortable in your own skin. A lot of women now are going into bleaching their skin simply because they are not comfortable in their skin, literally. Oh, I feel like I'm too dark. I just want to tone it up a little bit. And then you start toning it and toning, and before you know it, you are the direct opposite of your original color. Why? Because you want to stand out? That's not standing out. That is denying yourself, denying your true self. And if you continue to do that, there is no way you'll be characterized as a leading woman. Because if you cannot stand true to yourself, then what value do you want to preach to somebody else? So you must be authentic. Let authenticity be at your core if you will be a leading woman. You'd see that more often than not, the very popular women who are shattering glass ceilings today in their various fields, the likes of Ibukun Awosika, the Chimamanda Adichie, Ngozi Okonjo-Iweala, even the late Professor Dora Akinyele, to mention but a few, these are women who unapologetically embody these qualities. And if you must be like these women, most of us have grown up watching these women and seeing them as role models. Don't just look at their achievements. Don't just look at their popularity. Don't just look at how their names are mentioned globally. Look at their value system. Look at the things that they stand for. Look at the things that they preach, the things they say, and the things they do. That is how you see their leadership. Sometimes you may not even have access to these kind of women for personal mentorship, but by studying their lifestyle, by studying the things that they have done, by studying their journey through life, through their career, through their marriage, raising their children, running their businesses, you can learn one or two. So these women have unapologetically embodied these qualities, and if you must be like them, you must be able to immerse yourself in these outstanding values: empathy and compassion, courage, resilience, emotional intelligence, empowerment, mentorship. You must immerse yourself. When you're able to embody all of these qualities, the results begin to show in the work that you do, in your career, in your marriage, in your home, in your life generally. Because these values are general values that anyone who embodies them, whether a man or a woman, anyone who embodies them would eventually see the results, the evidence of these values. You will see it in your career, you see it in your family, you see it in your relationship with people, and eventually the world will see it and celebrate you. Don't aim for popularity. You might not be as popular as Chimamanda. You might not be as popular as Ibukun Awosika. You may not be as popular. But let it be that in the circle that you find yourself, when they talk about empathy, your name is mentioned. When they talk about
integrity, your name is mentioned. When they mention resilience, your name is mentioned. When they mention courage, you are there. These are the values that will stand you out. Now, most importantly, a leading woman is someone who inspires. They inspire others through their actions, not just words. They inspire through their words, but also with their actions and their examples. It's a case of doing what you say and saying what you do. You know that we've learned that with children, right? It's not about what you say to them, it's about what they see you do. So they would automatically emulate what they see you doing, right? If you're a parent, you can attest to this, that when you tell your child to eat a certain way and then you are doing the opposite of that, your child will do exactly what you're doing. That's just the natural, that's how it plays out. So if you're going to be a leading woman, you would inspire others with your words and your actions and your examples. These leading women, they lift up those around them and empower them to reach their full potential. They have mentorship programs. They have teaching platforms where they are constantly giving back, teaching. Like I said, you may not have a personal relationship or you may not even know them personally, but from their teachings, that's a form of mentorship if you're looking to emulate the kind of life that these leading women have. So you inspire others. You understand that leadership isn't about power. Leadership isn't about control. Leadership isn't about oppression. It isn't about showing who is the boss. It's about empowering others. It's about lighting the way for others. If you're a stay-at-home mom, you are lighting the way for your children. If you run a business, you are lighting the way for your employees, for your staff, even for your customers. If you're leading an organization, you are lighting the way for that organization and those who would come after you. So don't see leadership as an avenue to lord your authority over people, especially over other women, to oppress other women. Don't see leadership as that. That's not what it is. It's about inspiring people to be better, to do better, to lead better lives. Now, I've been so fortunate to speak with so many inspiring women in my journey through life, and each one has a unique story to tell. But one thing is constant. They all share these qualities of empathy, courage, resilience, integrity, empowerment, and inspiration. They're inspiring. They're always inspiring. There is no way you will listen to an Ibukun Woshika and you will not be inspired. They have shown that leading women come from all walks of life, different backgrounds, different careers, different strategies. They pursue different passions, but they all have a fire within them, a drive to make a difference and leave their mark on the world. They're leaving a trail. They're leaving a legacy. A life worthy of a legacy. That's the kind of life they're leaving. So even when they eventually leave the world, many, many years to come, their names will still be mentioned. That is the power of legacy. So I do hope to continue having this conversation with you week after week as we share more stories of incredible women right here on the Integrity Station, Splash 105.5 FM. I thank you very much for staying with me on today's edition of the Leading Women Show. I'll be back next week, Saturday, at exactly 2 p.m. with another inspiring interview. Now, until then, please remember that every woman has the potential to be a leader in her own way. And even you can be a leading woman. All you have to do is embody these qualities and live by them. You become a leading woman. Embrace your courage, cultivate your resilience, and inspire those around you. Thank you very much once again for being there. I am yours truly, Grace Akin Francis. Do join me next week, Saturday,
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Until then, stay well.

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0: 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Left, right, center. 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

0: Hello and welcome to another exciting edition of Ladies Lounge right here on your Integrity Dial, Splash 105.5 FM. This is where the ladies come together to have meaningful conversations about life, matters that concern us as humans generally. And today is no different. I'm yours truly, Grace Akin-Francis.
1: Yes, we're pumped. Happy to be back. This is Ladies Lounge and I am Timmy. Hope you had a fantastic...
0: Well, glad you can join us again. Ladies Lounge. I am Ibukunluwa Olaguntu, but you can call me Oma Jiwa.
2: To me, what did you do with your voice? Honestly, this week?
1: I think it's just dust. I just had to pass it.
0: Is it dusty yet?
1: No, not around here.
2: Oh, where you went?
0: Where you went? You're supposed to be a water area. I don't understand. What's going? Where did you go to?
1: The road that leads there.
0: Oh, okay.
1: Yeah, there's a particular part that is just very dusty. Yeah, I don't know. I didn't protect myself.
2: Bele. Even this weather, we need to be really careful. The weather is really harsh in some way.
1: Symptoms, actually.
2: If you call your friend now, you will hear that somebody has treated malaria. I treated malaria earlier in July. I had typhoid over the weekend. It was horrible. But thank God for life. Oh yes, I do. I mean,
1: it's another weekend.
2: So please let us try and protect ourselves from the weather. So let's get right to it. What caught our attention this week?
1: I think I'll just start by joining my joy with that of the Adedimejis.
2: Oh yes,
1: was their Thanksgiving for their triplets this week, and it was really good. I loved the colors and I loved that everybody showed up.
0: I don't know if I like the color combo, but congratulations to them. They had Drake celebration. I mean, the combo of the gele with the fabric. There was this clashing of blackness.
1: Okay.
0: With the
2: gold. I thought it was totally beautiful.
0: I didn't say it wasn't beautiful.
2: You just
1: don't like the color mix.
0: I mean, the colors. There's a way that the black was clashing. The gele is black.
1: Navy blue.
0: The gele is black that I saw. Omowumi Dada and Ko Wo.
1: Navy, oh. It's just a very, you know, it's, I think it's metallic. It's all these metallic.
0: So let me speak for
1: how you saw
0: the media that I saw from the celebration. The color was clashing. But other than that, I mean, I love the fact that the celebrities came together.
1: Yes.
0: And I love the fact that they were able to not just thank God, they also had good time just celebrating the miracle babies that people have been calling.
2: Miracle indeed.
0: And I'll keep saying it whenever their conversation, you know, comes up. It's a reminder for people that are trying to conceive that the God of babies is close by.
2: That's
0: and
2: right.
0: And they will hold their miracles real soon.
1: Yeah, they will.
2: Amazing.
1: Yeah. Anything else?
0: There's a story that actually caught my attention. I think it's in the US. I'm not sure. But it was reported by Insta blog. Apparently, there was this man that was convicted for killing his wife, his two daughters. Mm? And while he killed the wife was pregnant with a son.
2: Oh, my goodness.
0: So he was convicted. He even pleaded guilty. So he was locked up in jail. And then he was locked up in 2018. Mm. 8 years after, 2026. Still in prison. He found love.
2: You're joking.
0: He found love.
1: That's
0: my question. The person is on the outside. That's
2: how did
0: question.
2: You find it?
0: That's my question.
1: You know, do you know that? It's just so crazy. If you read into this thing, see that a lot of people were actually, I don't know, intrigued, right? By people like that and they want to talk to them.
2: I mean, we live in crazy times.
0: To me, honestly, I get the toxicity that turns some people on. I'm not even arguing that. My question is what Grace just asked. How did it happen? It's been locked up. You are outside.
2: So is it like this? Perhaps they knew themselves before the whole thing happened.
1: There's a woman for every man, no?
2: Yes,
1: the end.
2: You'll be shocked. Anyway,
1: and a lot of things
0: that certainly caught my attention.
1: That part of the world, a number of very crazy things.
2: So
1: I don't know. It's a bit crazy.
2: All right, ladies, let's move on to what we have today. Today we're looking at something quite interesting and something that we have, you know, mentioned, you know, in earlier conversations on the show, childhood trauma and all of that. Now, this is from a story that we saw online. This lady tweets, "I love my mother, but Omo, being the child of an angry woman is such an insane experience. I can't count how many times she dumped hot soup straight from the gas because of one thing or the other. Now she wants us to be besties. As how now?" And this tweet now opened up so many other people coming out to talk about their experiences with their parents, how that in the process of disciplining them, parents abused them and didn't realize that that's what they were doing, and how some of them have grown up with that abuse.
1: Yeah.
2: And somebody was even asking that all of this beating that our parents were beating us, did it work? are we better behaved, you know, based off of those beatings, those training that they thought they were giving us? Are we better behaved? So when I saw this, I'm looking at where, you know, I know that parenting these days have changed. Now we're hearing gentle parenting. You know, don't do that. Don't touch that. Oh no, it's not good.
1: Say your face.
2: Before, it's batty, or they will remove, once they remove slippers like this.
1: And they send the,
2: they will not say it two times, you know, but these days we're seeing a different brand of parenting.
1: Mm.
2: But we know that there are adults who have been damaged badly by how they were raised. And we cannot exactly say that the

0: Was saying that parents these days are more lenient, they are more gentle with parenting. I would say that is one of the things contributing to the proliferation of moral decadence that we have now. How some strictness, some discipline that we have shape us that we didn't like growing up, but now we understand how he has made us better people when it comes to certain things and no longer taken seriously. I was having a conversation with a friend and she was lamenting to me how now, okay, how do I say it now? She's the breadwinner, right? So they are five in their family.
1: Okay.
0: So the first three, their parent was actually firm. Like, you know, he's tough. He must not do this, man. So the last two, they're very lenient with them. And now those are the ones behaving waywardly. Now, just by the fact that she's the one, you know, catching for the family that dad is dead, there is still no regard for her as the elderly person. There are some things that she didn't get away with, that the younger one is being allowed to get away with. He disrespects her anyhow. And I'm just saying that to say that as much as, because even parents that were seen as quote unquote firm back in the days are trying to say, okay, and you know, times are changing. I don't want to do bad. I don't want to lead them astray.
1: Yeah.
0: So maybe I should be lenient. I should be more of their friends. And you realize that being more of their friends is why those younger ones are now going astray. I'm not saying that you have to necessarily be toxic, pouring things on children, but I'm just saying that to say that there has to be a balance between being firm and also being lenient when it comes to parenting. And I love how somebody has described it on this show before. You can be your child's friend, but at the same time, make them understand that it's not every time that I'm your friend. Sometimes I am your mother. So you might not like me in that moment, but later you would
2: just
0: understand why I had to take that stand. So I think what I would say is, it's not necessarily that what my parents did me good. And I think we can speak largely for ourselves. I don't think that we can speak for
2: everybody's,
0: know, reality.
2: Yes.
0: So I don't think there's anything bad in the firmness that the past generation of motherhood had. No, I think it's just picking what we can pick from there. The positive side of it, the toxic side where they verbally abuse, physically abuse anyhow. No, don't pick them. They add the good ones from this generation and just find the balance, really.
1: Honestly, I quite agree with that, that there's so much you can pick, there's so much you can learn, but at the same time, there's so much we can also unlearn. Because I think that, you know, the older I get as a person, the more I realize that sometimes really when you do life with people that you have to manage and control, it is hard. Because you realize that there's really no one way to do it. When you're too strict, you're an angry bird. And when you're too lenient, you're constantly disrespected or disobeyed. So one can understand where parents come from when they get very firm and then they choose to be, you know, lenient at some point. But I think that one, when it comes to parenting and raising children, while I've not raised one and I don't really have a full personal knowledge, based on experiences and based on, you know, research, you realize that sometimes I think the problem is what happens after these things happen and how this thing actually affects the child. I think that the idea of parenting back then was this person says that they do this to their child. Let me try this too.
2: If it
1: not
2: work.
1: Yeah, not always trying to realize or confirm if indeed what was effective for child A would be effective for child B. And an example would be, you know, throwing things and, you know, some parents say, as tall as my son is, I will climb on him, I will bite his head, I will jump on him. And
2: then, no, they grow past
1: you. Do you understand?
2: That's what my mother used to say.
1: And then some moms will get back home and do the same thing to their own child, because, I mean, this person said they do it and then their child
2: is working for them.
1: Yeah, the child looks like he's turning out right. Let me also try this measure. So I think that there's a need for us now, and parents who already have children now, to be able to see the effects. You know, when you do things, when you are strict, what do you think happens? Because in the end, you see parents who claim that they are strict and they have given birth to children who would constantly hide things from them. And the parents who are not strict have children who continue to fail in class, who continue to, you know, do really crazy things. But because the foundation is we don't hit children in this house, the child continues to get away with all of those things.
2: Right.
1: So I think there needs to be a check. There needs to be the, okay, I have hit this child today, which I don't think parents even do anymore. Okay, I yelled at my child today. What did my child do in the end? You know, go to a corner and just crawl, stop talking to me for a while. Because I think that all of these things have a way they affect and influence children. So there's one thing my dad would do. Then my dad hardly beat me anyway. But whenever he was actually very angry and would scold us, especially me, and I would be sad, the next day my mom taught us that whenever your parents are mad at you, the next day you wake up and tell them, I'm sorry for yesterday. So one thing my dad would say is, oh, no, no, it's really nothing. Tongue and teeth, they fight, but in the end, I hope you picked your lessons. That's my dad. And that made me understand that even though he scolded me last night, it wasn't from a place of I don't like my child. He will not wake up the next day and run with everything that has happened. Yeah. My dad tells you, in five years ago, you did this. No, he wouldn't do that. And he knows how to let you know that this is the reason you were punished. So I would know that I can talk to my dad, right? But for some people, it might not be that way. The dad will hit them, beat them. You know, the idea of if your brother has committed an offense because you were there, you will also be punished. A number of things.
3: Right.
1: I just think that some measures were really very strict.
3: I mean, so I believe that, you know, that part of the scripture that says, spare the rod.
1: And spoil the
3: parent of old really took that very, very seriously.
1: Some of them use that child.
3: But what we're seeing now is for some parents, for me in particular, I'm parenting a toddler right now, and you know that they can get on your last nerves. They are the cutest when they are not your child. You just, hi baby, how are you? Buy biscuits, bye. You know, but when they are your child, you know, all the emotions, the tantrums, you have to, you know, you have to be able to manage that.
1: Yeah.
3: And one thing you have just said that your dad did was that after, you know, he had punished you for something, he would tell you, okay, have you learned your lesson? And then your mom taught you how to apologize. That's something I've noticed that my toddler does. So when he has done something that he knows is wrong, I would spank him, but he will not cry as much, right? Yeah. Because he knows he has done wrong. And he knows that mommy is upset. And by himself, he would come and say, I'm sorry, mommy. I'll never do that again. Even though you still do it tomorrow.
1: Yeah.
3: All right? But he would say, I'm sorry. I'll never do that again. And when he says that, I would say, that's okay. You know, you shouldn't do this. You know, just use that opportunity to teach him. I know that he might still do that again, but it would get to a point where it would sink in his head that, oh, this makes mommy upset. Because sometimes you say, mommy, are you upset?
0: And that's one of the...
3: I'm upset because I'm not happy about what you did. So that's what I'm saying about what you talked about, balancing, picking from what we have now.
0: I was going to react to one of the things that Tumilara said, which is one of the problems that I think some parents have. You beat a child so much that after beating the child is done crying, ask the child what the child did wrong. He or she does not know.
1: Sometimes.
0: And you hope that the child
1: will not change.
0: Sometimes what you feel the child did wrong is not necessarily what's on the surface. An example that is coming to my head right now is maybe a child pours water on the ground. What you think the child did wrong might not be the fact that the child poured water on the ground. It might be the fact that after pouring it on the ground, the child just left the water there.
3: Instead of cleaning it up.
0: So if you're not able to communicate and make the child understand this is what you did wrong, you should have cleaned up that place and you just beat the child up, the child will think it is wrong to pour water away.
1: Yeah.
0: And pouring water away is
3: something
0: not necessarily
3: that can happen.
0: Do you understand? So there's a place of schooling children and making them understand what they did wrong at very, very, very early stage, because that is things that will compile. Another thing that also popped out to me is how we've talked about how one of the things that you must ensure before you decide that you want to be a parent is being able to manage your own emotions, being emotionally intelligent. Some people do not have control over their own emotions and they give birth to children. And that's where you see sometimes, not always, them passing aggressions.
1: That's where
0: you see
1: next,
0: someone offend them. You see maybe they do not even have money. Just something external. And you're thinking about where to dump that frustration.
1: Pour it
0: on the child so much so that some children even believe deep down that their parents just hate them. So I'm saying that to say that even there are times that it's the child that is annoying you, but you know that this child is just being a child. But it's not the child that is annoying you. You're bringing external factor just because you cannot regulate your own emotion. You're dumping it. And that's why we keep raising toxic children and sending them back to the society.
1: I think that that's really a very valid point. I think there's too much aggression, there's too much pain. You know, as as I was traveling down during the week, I was having a thought, and I was asking myself that, do we think that back in the day, our parents felt like, maybe some parents felt like they displaced their emotions in different places, which is why maybe some of them were able to stay together. I'm talking about back in the day when parents would stick together. I'm bringing relationship problems now. So when couples have issues, sometimes the children actually bear the brunt. Sometimes the brunt is the, oh, I'm not talking to you, you're like your father, things like that. And sometimes it is being overly aggressive when dealing with that child. So I'm thinking to myself that I think that back in the day, our parents, some parents, when I say our parents, I'm talking about parents
4: generally.
1: Now, I feel like parents display their emotions such that it is the home that is usually the place where they are maybe the most angry. Some of them, when they're outside, they're usually not very angry because
4: they're the sweetest.
1: Yeah, they find joy in everything else. They go to work and then they have a lot of fun. But I think that now times are changing. Parents now look for love in each other. Like the way I expect my partner to be everything to me, I feel like back in the day it wasn't as such. It was more like, oh, she's the mother of my children and that's it. So when we are good, we are good, and then have fun, you know, go have the
0: boys. I actually believe that helped them largely.
1: It helps them to stay together. It helps them to know that I will leave the house, you know.
4: That's how we go, we'll come back.
1: But I feel like one of the things
0: I admire about men.
1: I still had that conversation on Monday, and
0: women especially have to find outlets.
1: Yes.
0: Women are, I'm not saying not only women, but most times women are guilty of not having outlets. I'm not saying that your family should not be the center of your world, if that's your choice, but you should understand that there are some vacuum that you need other people to fill, and some outlet. That's where you see men get frustrated and just take a key, go out, go with the
1: cool
0: boys, sit down with the boys, cut bottles, and you're good. And sometimes it's not because they are going to go and meet other women.
1: No, sometimes
0: they just have
1: cool
0: outlets where they can pour it to.
1: Yeah.
0: But a woman that has everything surrounded by her family, so she thinks that if she's bothered, it's the husband that she has to talk to.
1: And then when the husband is not available,
0: there's a way that you feel
1: to the children. So I feel like sometimes it even affects how that a parent throws things. There's something I always say. I always say that no matter how angry you are, be civil. There are some things you should not say. There are some things that should not come out. You don't want to be that person that will have to come back. So the conversation that I treated on Monday was about a woman, her husband, they had issues. So she angrily said, get out. And then the man left the house for 4 days. So it took begging him, talking to his cousin, you know, sending apology messages for the man to come back home. And then she vowed never to see anything negative. So the reactions were mixed, right? Some men were saying that, oh, women are wicked, you can go for 1 month. And then some men were saying that, oh, that's childish. My point is that I feel like...
0: I think it's childish.
1: I think it's... No, I think
4: very childish.
0: I think it's childish. If you don't want to see me, I'm going to lock myself in one room when you're ready.
1: I think it's childish too, because I feel like silence there is a weapon. You're weaponizing. And then
4: your
1: thing that it led to...
0: For 4 days, they have to be begging you like a child.
4: Because they say, get out.
1: Hey, you can't get out from your house.
4: You can't get out.
1: So
4: I say I'm the head of the family.
1: So my point is that it shifts the problem. It shifts the issue from the woman being the aggrieved one to being the apologetic one. And I think that's what usually happens. You know,
0: it's a form of manipulation.
1: Yes, it is manipulative. So I think that in a situation where, so imagine that it's a home where now daddy has gone out
0: and
1: for
0: then, and then there's something that happens there. The woman is silenced.
1: Yes.
0: Because now she's skeptical about voicing out her grudges.
4: So that you
0: I don't go again for four days
1: or
0: 1 month
1: or forever.
4: Let's take a break, ladies.
0: Okay.
4: When we come back, we'll pick it up. Let's take a break. Stay with us.
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0: You're still listening to Ladies Lounge right here on Splash 105.5 FM, and the conversation has been really good in the studio. But the actual thing we're discussing today is about how that parenting, especially when it comes to mothers, can affect the child growing up and affect in so many ways, make the child grow up with a lot of traumas and a lot of unaddressed parental challenges. And we're trying to understand what that means, and if there's a difference between how we had it then and how it is being done now, if there's a way to find a balance.
1: I think we should also take cognizance of the fact that, first of all, parenting is not a walk in the park.
0: No, it isn't.
1: And you know, some of our parents, when I say our parents, I'm speaking generally, there was a lot of pressure on them, you know. Now that we're adults, we know how it is. Now that we're paying bills, we'll be asking ourselves, how are our parents doing it? And they're still going to have 5, 6, 7, 8 children, you know, and there was all of that pressure on them. And so when they come back home, which is where they are the king and the lord, I mean, for both parents, the only outlet they have sometimes is the children. So they are very less tolerant of the children when the children make mistakes. Like this lady that said her mother carried a pot of soup and poured it on her straight from the gas. I mean,
2: one of the things that I reiterate when people try to blame parents, especially in family matters, is that parents do what they think is best based on what they know. I don't think any sane, emphasis on sane, parent goes out to harm,
1: to intentionally harm his or her child.
2: Some people, like I started with, are carrying a lot of baggages. Some people
1: hurt people.
2: Do you understand? Yeah. And sometimes it's not even intentionally. Sometimes it's because life as they've experienced it has conditioned them in such a way that is how they see life. That's the best way they know to show love. It's just the way they talk about relationships on social media. You see some ladies say, oh, if he's not overprotective, if he's not shouting, if he's not this, just basic definition of toxicity, then there's not enough love in such relationship. Normalcy, peace is boring to them because survival mode, whatever mode that they've had life as, conditioned that as the definition of love, as the definition of care for them. I'm saying that to say that there is a place of trying to understand where parents are coming from. And when you understand that, okay, I know that you had this trauma, now you are such a hungry, bitter, whatever, there's a place of trying to create a boundary. What do I mean? One of the coping mechanisms that people in such situation often find themselves doing is, you see them have to be adults really fast. You see such children trying to escape. Maybe they start working early, they start processing their university so fast, so that they can just leave that environment, so that they do not get consumed by that in itself. So I'm just saying that to say that there's a place of acknowledging that no sin, there are insane people that do it intentionally. But no sane person intentionally does it. Once you're able to acknowledge that, you are able to know that, okay, how can I help this person? If there's no way that you can help the person, I would say the next step is for you to find a way to get out of that place. Get out of that place. If you have siblings, be strategizing. When I say get out of that place, for instance, you are now close to 20, you're trying to, maybe the next step of your life is university. You put in effort to get into that university so that you can stay in the hostel or get an apartment around your school. Just get out of that house, but there's still the love, the care, as much as your heart can take to show the parents. If you're an adult, maybe you are not going to school, get a job, just something that you can do just to leave that place. And if you have siblings, there's a way that you are finding your way to take them out of that place. Is it the best? No, because I do not think it's even advisable for children to grow up so fast and be adults when they are supposed to be children. But it's better than for you to say, oh, they are my parent, and then you get sucked up in such toxicity.
0: Yeah, while that works for children, I think parents can also do better with controlling their anger, things you say. Because one thing that, like I said earlier, and I think I'm just going to try and see how I can open that up a bit more. There's a way things our parents say affect us. But are they even observant enough to know that, oh, because of what I said, that's the reason this child is sulking up, or has been sulking up, or has been crying, or has been sad? There needs to be that understanding. And while I understand that we're all human beings and we're very busy humans and we have bills and responsibilities, we should also understand that to have brought a child into this world means that we signed up for that responsibility.
1: A lifetime of that responsibility.
0: Yeah, so I think that there's a need to be very careful in things we say, in things we do, in how we also, you know, punish children. There are extreme measures. I mean, there are extreme. I mean, there are
1: pouring soup on your child.
0: Pouring
1: is extreme.
0: Soup is extreme.
1: That's abuse.
0: And then you know, sometimes when you see it online, people talk about it. It sounds like it's a flex. And my mother will carry his spatula and hit us. She will use spoon to beat us. While those things sound very fun, and then he we laugh about it. I feel like deep down there's something there, and there's a lot of pain hidden in that.
1: In that,
0: you know, somebody was sharing with me how that a woman was uncomfortable with her mom. Even when her mom came around to help her look after the baby when she gave birth, you know, the relationship has been so strained that they don't have that connection between them. When you know, because if you go back to the story, the lady said growing up with an angry mother. The word angry is not loosely selected. It was intentional. So it means that at different times,
1: this person was maybe always
0: this
1: angry.
0: Person always had something to complain about, which is what I think that we all can also look at. Even as adults, as human beings that have not gotten married or that's not even, you know, that has not had children. There are times that we think that, the idea of talking, the idea of conversation, I think I usually say the morning like I feel that sometimes it can be too much. For every time you and your partner have something to resolve, it's always, can we sit and have a conversation? If it is one time, the man go, they run. Because it feels like you're a talker. And a talker can also be verbally abusive. If you have a parent who constantly talks, they can be abusing you verbally, saying things to you, reminding you of the pains you have caused them, of your failure. So it's in different ways, and like I said, there are a lot of extreme measures that parents actually take, because one, they are trying to sink it in, you know, I want you to know. Two, they're trying to let you feel hurt so that you join them on the level
2: as
0: of
2: much
0: pain
2: as
0: they,
2: you have emphasized the parent. I want us to talk about how parents can avoid being this person that this woman described.
1: They need to heal.
0: But healing not easy.
1: You need to, I mean, it.
2: You need to heal. What
1: a lot of
2: mean?
1: People who are parents now come from those kinds of abusive settings. Yeah. But they have decided that they will not put their child through what their parents have put them. It's a decision. As an adult, it was not your fault that you were abused by whoever abused you. It was not your fault. You had no hand in it. But when you grow up, in order for you to not hurt somebody because you have been hurt, you make a conscious effort. If you have to go to therapy, if you have to go for deliverance, anyone, you make a conscious effort that you do not want to pass on that trauma. So if you are a parent now and you have gone through trauma in the past, it is your decision to say, I will not do the same thing to my child. I will not be an angry parent. I will not pour my frustration on my child because I'm trying to discipline that child. So I think the parent, you have to heal first. If you do not heal, you will keep bleeding people who did not hurt you.
2: But at the same time, I think it also comes back to being sincere with if you're really ready for motherhood. Some people bumped into motherhood, not that they were ready to be mothers. And it tells on how they raised their kids. It's okay for you to know that you're not ready to be a mother. And because I've always said, being a mother is you being entrusted with a whole life. So if you're not ready to be entrusted, it's okay for you to be sincere with yourself. And I think it will start with, especially in this part of the world that we find ourselves, sex education is important. Give your teenagers sex education. When people are able to know that, okay, this is what happens for you. Not like if they thought you would get pregnant. There's a way that it better equips people to really be ready for motherhood and not slump into motherhood. I am saying sex education because there is a level of moral decadence in society that we cannot deny. So if you know that you are raising a child, there's a place of inculcating morals into your child to know that it's not everybody that you say you are dating that you have to have sex with. But if you are going to have sex, this is equal to this. That in a large extent helps us reduce people that slump into motherhood. So if you are ready, because as much as I'm saying that you're ready for motherhood, even motherhood, marriage, nobody would tell you that they are 100% ready for it when they went into it. But at least to a large extent, it gets you to some some level of readiness. Because there's a responsibility that you know that you're taking on emotionally, financially, psychologically, every other lily that you can think of. So there's a way that you're conscious of, I want to bring up a healthy individual. So it helps you treat your child better, treat your family better, and in return, we have healthier people in the society.
0: Yes, I mean, that's very valid. And I think I want to talk about recognizing pain, because I think that some people would have gone very far before they realized that they were actually abused emotionally. And then sometimes it shows up in relationships, sometimes it shows up in friendships, sometimes it shows up even when you work. You realize that, you know, a number of people, they got their work ethics because of how they grew up. So it's a mix of so many things. But I think that as human beings that are a lot more self-aware and are a lot more evolved than, you know, people of the past, I think there's something that can be done about recognizing the pain you're facing and expressing that particular pain, so that you understand where this is coming from. Sometimes people form their attachments because of the relationship they had with their parents, because of how they grew up, because of the systems that raised them and supported them. So I think that if you can recognize those things, you can now try to now look at the differences. What did I think my mom didn't have that I think I should have? Maybe a community, maybe a system in place. I think I always talk about having a community, because I know that you cannot do life alone. And even when you have a partner, your partner cannot also carry all of your burden for you. Might need to have a system where you can vent. There's a series I was watching, Sweet Magnolias. So there are three friends, and then they do this thing called pour it out. So they come and then they drink margaritas and then they share what has been happening. So most of the time they always come in overwhelmed. Oh, this has been happening, my child did this, he's not coming home. So they talk about it, having a system. You know, I am emphasizing system because it doesn't even have to be a group of three or four friends. It could even be involving yourself in something, maybe getting a hobby. So that you're not constantly at home, because sometimes it's being cooped up at home. You've gone to work, your life is work at home. So you've gone to work and then your boss has yelled at you, your colleague pissed you off, and then you're coming home expecting that. So there's a way our mind is conditioned to expect that when we get home, everything has to be right. Which is why the idea of I'm staying alone, when I leave my stuff, I want to meet it there. That's why most of us are. So when we now get married and then somebody has moved it, it is problem. Who is that child that carried, you know? So I think that having an outlet that is not your children, because there's a way that the things you say and do, the way you act in front of them, the way you treat yourself when you're angry, the way you treat them when you're angry, can form how they see you. So they see the dad, you know, that's what they'll say, they see the dad as a symbol of fear, someone that they don't want to be around, or the mom as somebody who constantly complains, and then they have to hide, they have to fake things, they have to lie as well. So I think that it is understanding what you went through. If you can make a list, you can do that, so that you know that these things were things that I experienced and I don't want my child to go through the same.
2: And as much as you're trying to break free, don't overemphasize that, because I think we've talked about this on one of the episodes before. Because this fear of not ending up like the mother, fear of not ending up like the father, is why people go through to the extreme, which then still run them back to where they're actually trying to run away from. And it got me thinking about a story that I bumped into over the week. There's this lady that was on a podcast and she was seeking an advice. Apparently, she's a single mother. She has 3 kids for the same father. She was saying that she was trying for them to have the same father, and I love the response that one of the podcasters gave her. She was saying that sometimes some women are so focused on, I want my kids to have the same father, because that's what the society expects. It makes you seem a bit responsible that all your children are from one father. But what you do not know is that there are a lot of damages that can happen to such kids when you are in an environment that does not want you, but you're there because you feel it's safer. And she responded by saying that she grew up with a father liking the three of them. There are 3 girls as well. So the father liked the 3 of them, good father to them, but was a terrible husband
0: to the mom.
2: And she said the 3 of them are now single mothers. And she says that sometimes children are not looking, or because these things are subjective. Some children are not looking at or learning from how you parent them, you father them. Some children are learning from how mommy is treating daddy, how daddy is treating mommy.
0: So So, you know, she, I think she said something like, women don't end up with women. Women don't end up with women who treat them like princesses the way their dad did.
1: Mm.
0: They end up with men who treat them the way their dad treated their mom, because they take notes when they see how people parent in front of them.
2: So I'm just saying that to say that there are some things that we may not pay attention to. There's some conditioning that the society has placed that we have to unlearn. We have to break away from. Because I'm not saying that the entirety of the convention that the society gives is wrong.
0: No, it is.
2: But they apply to certain instances. It's owning the family that you're trying to form and find, because most parents are winging it and they are learning as their children are growing. So you learn on the job by paying attention to your kids and how you want your kids to actually grow up to be. Because sometimes this fear plus the convention pushes people to the extreme sometimes.
0: Yeah. We need to go on a break. But I don't talk about apologies. Parents should be able to apologize, but we will come back to talk about that.
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0: We're glad you're there. Of course, you're listening to Ladies Lounge on Splash 105.5. I am Oma Jua.
1: I'm Tumi.
2: Gracie here.
0: And before we went on that break, we were saying that we're going to pick it from how parents have to learn to apologize and say sorry when they are actually wrong. Yep.
1: Yes, and I think that sorry doesn't really have a timeline, because a lot of people have been hurt, but if you see a dad apologize to his son, even when the son is 30, you would see that the son will probably tear up because of the acknowledgement.
2: Right.
1: I think that it's never too late to acknowledge that you might have hurt and bruised and abused your children. Because you know what you were doing. I get that you were trying to raise a child that understands principles and values, but you knew the moments that you went overboard. You knew those moments.
2: I saw one of the tweets. Somebody was saying that, I mean, after all of that abuse, when they grow older and the child is now an adult, they expect people to be besties. As how?
1: It doesn't happen like that.
2: So to me, you made a very valid point about apologizing. And it is something that I am trying to inculcate in my own parenting method. I didn't come from an abusive, my parents didn't beat me. I mean, my brothers took the hit. But it wasn't even that serious. Like, my parents were not angry birds.
1: Yeah.
2: You know, but I didn't even take any hit. Even when I would do something that for my brothers, they would get a hit for, you know. But I am very intentional about, one, what the Bible says about raising a child. Because even that Bible, the Bible says there is foolishness in the heart of a child, but the rod of correction drives it out. So if you are doing gentle parenting, and you're not holding your rod of correction in the other hand, like you said, condoning that foolishness, and that can degenerate to other things.
1: Yes.
2: So like Ibuku said earlier, you can take the positives from the older generation, add it to what we have now, and then form your own method, of your own model of parenting that is void of abuse, that is void of toxicity.
1: Yeah.
2: You know, apologizing to your children when you're wrong. I do not find it hard to apologize to my son. He's just 3 years old. But when I know that maybe he was trying to do something and I shouted and I realized that, oh, he was actually trying to put that thing in place and that's not what I saw, I am very quick to apologize. I'm sorry, do you forgive me? And he say, yes, it's okay, mom, you know. And so because he has seen that, he has seen his parents do that, it's easy for him to, when he notices that my mood is off by something he has done, say, mommy, are you upset? I'll say, yes, I'm upset, I don't like what you did. Say, oh, I'm sorry, mommy. And I'll quickly say, it's okay. So he knows that it is easy to apologize and it is easy to let go.
1: Yes.
2: And I do not remind him that, oh, that's what you said, you did it yesterday, and you're doing it again. You said you're not. I try as much as possible to not do that. So see, when as humans, when you stop learning, you start dying.
1: Yeah.
2: So there are a lot of things that you have learned that you would need to unlearn. There are a lot of things that you have not learned that you would need to learn. So you will carry everything together. If you want something that works, you would look for the models, you would check it, take the good, bring all the good together. If you're a Christian, you go by your Bible. If you're a Muslim, you go by your Quran, and you put it together and raise healthy children, because that's the future. That is our future. Our children, they are our future. They are our tomorrow.
1: Yeah. I think something about expectations. I think sometimes what leads to pain indeed is when you feel like you have heavily invested in a child and it's really not panning out as you expected. You know, sometimes it can make parents really mad. But I think it all goes back into managing our emotions and finding what works. Because for some people, for some children, they just need you to recognize what it is they want to do. But you keep forcing the idea you have of them on them, and then it makes them feel like that particular thing they are doing. So it is really being open-minded, being emotionally intelligent, and also being mature enough to understand that you can also make mistakes as an adult, so that you don't pass on that pain or raise a child who never feels like he or she should be able to say sorry.
2: I mean, your child should never get to the point where they're questioning, are you truly my parent? Because of the way you're treating
0: them. There's a need to acknowledge emotional well-being more, especially in this part of the world, because whether or not we want to acknowledge it, it's important in how it shapes children. So if you're not emotional, because I feel like one of the things contributing to the emotional outburst that people have in hurting their kids is so much suppression that they've done over the years.
1: Yes.
0: You see people, they are hurt, they are pained, they suppress the emotions instead of finding a way to let it out and heal. So I think there's a need for more emphasis on emotional well-being, especially of people that think they are ready to be parents or they are parents.
2: Right.
0: I think it helps in grooming a healthier generation.
2: Right.
0: Because if you are not emotionally sane as a parent, you end up raising an emotionally insane kid as well. And there's also one of the things that I love that we talked about in newsroom over the week was, I love one of the things that my parents made sure while growing up no matter what it is, come home.
1: Mm-hmm. Come back home.
0: Come home.
1: There's love at home.
0: Like, yeah. Whatever I think about it, gets me emotional sometimes. Because there was this report on Insta blog over the week. There's this medical student, 20-something, that committed suicide.
1: Yes.
0: And we were talking about...
2: Is it the medical or the law student?
0: Law students, rather. And I'm thinking, what could be so bad? What could be so much? That you feel, and when I say come home, it doesn't have to be your biological parent. It could be your guardian. It could be your
2: somebody
0: sister.
2: That is home.
0: Do you understand? So what could be so bad that you feel like you could not go home? I think what I would wrap up by saying is, no matter how strict, no matter how lenient, no matter whatever parenthood that you want to do, just make sure that your children know deep down that no matter what it is, come home.
1: Honestly,
0: you're good.
1: I will just wrap up by saying that as a child that has been abused, I would say really sorry about all of that. But as we grow up, we also start to make decisions of who we want in our lives to be our models, to be our guardian, to be the parents we want to look forward to. Not some people, their parents are not even alive anymore. So who would you blame for your own attitude as an adult? So it means that you need to have a system in place by yourself, people you're accountable to, people you can actually run home to, so that you don't say it's because my parents were strict. That's I had nobody. You really should not be saying that. Like, we're way past that. Right. We want to heal, and that is one of the ways to heal intentionally.
0: An example that always comes to my mind is being Wade Moye.
1: Yeah.
0: Her home, one of her home will be her father.
1: Yeah.
0: But it's never her mother.
1: Yeah.
0: The person that she calls mommy is somebody that she met on set. She's a producer, blah, blah, blah.
1: Yeah.
0: I'm just trying to say it again. That as much as we're saying go home, it doesn't have to be that toxic biological parent. Is that safe place that you feel like, no matter how bad I think this is, there is no judgment here, there's a solution here, there's a welcoming arm here.
1: At some point, it's not even about the trauma that raised you. It's about the choices you now make.
2: Well, for me, to just wrap it up, I mean, if you're parenting, this is one thing I would not put aside. Pray for your children. Pray for your children. You cannot emphasize this enough. Even before they are born, the moment you desire, you say, oh, I'm ready to start having children, start praying for them and sowing good seeds into their future, because the world is tough. The children of nowadays, they are fighting things that we probably didn't even have to. You know, so you want to pray for your children as much as you're doing your using the rod, gentle parenting. Put prayer in the mix, and by the grace of God, you have good, healthy and sound children. Well, that's all we can take this week. Thank you very much for being a part of the show, ladies.
1: I am Tumi. See you next week.
0: I am Ibukunluwa Olagunju, but you can call me Oma Dua.
2: Yours truly, the Global Grace. See you next week.
1: Enjoy the weekend. Bye.

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1: Dem say monkey smart na because the tree near. But now monkey will jump pass the eye they quick see.
2: Don't call me auntie.
1: This Big Brother Ninja season 11 go hot pass pressing iron. Now only the biggest moves go make I see you.
2: I'm fighting, okay.
1: Everybody come show themselves.
3: 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Now 247 drama for Big Brother Ninja season 11. 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

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Here's the news read by Tumilara Ademujimi. First, the news headlines. ADC presidential candidate Atiku drags President Tinubu to Federal High Court. European Union over INEC documents. Governorship candidates cast their votes in Osun State's Guba election. And the Foreign Health Ministry says Israeli strikes killed 11 in South Lebanon. In sports, 3SC appoints coach Salisu Yusuf as new technical advisor. Now the news in detail. Presidential candidate of the African Democratic Congress, ADC, Atiku Abubakar, has dragged President Bola Tinubu before the Federal High Court in Abuja, seeking his disqualification from the 2027 presidential election over an alleged forged National Youth Service Corps certificate. This is as a legal counsel and chieftain of the ADC, Kalu Ago, submitted a petition against Tinubu to the European Commission in Brussels, Belgium, for allegedly submitting a forged certificate to the Independent National Electoral Commission, INEC. The two actions came with Atiku personally appearing at the Federal High Court Registry in Abuja to depose an affidavit supporting the suit filed against Tinubu. The All Progressives Congress and INEC, the suit invokes sections 137, 139 and 285 of the 1999 Constitution as amended, as well as relevant provisions of the Electoral Act 2026. Atiku and the ADC are asking the court to determine whether Tinubu should be disqualified from the 2027 presidential election over the allegation that he submitted a forged NYSC certificate in connection with his presidential candidacy. According to Atiku's affidavit, the NYSC discharge certificate allegedly submitted to INEC bears the name Tinubu Bola Adekunle rather than the president's name, Bola Ahmed Tinubu. Minister of Works, Senator David Umahi, said President Bola Ahmed Tinubu has transformed states across the country into construction sites through massive infrastructure development. Government Umahi made this known while inspecting the ongoing Calabar, Ebonyi, Benue, Kogi, Nasarawa, Abuja Superhighway, one of the federal government's flagship projects. The minister said the scale of road construction and other infrastructure projects under the Tinubu administration demonstrated the president's commitment to inclusive development and addressing what he described as the perceived marginalization of the Southeast. Umahi urged journalists and other stakeholders to adequately inform Nigerians about the impact of the project, particularly their potential to improve security, boost commerce, and strengthen economic activities across the country. He also said the completion of the superhighway would bring previously distant parts of the country closer and fundamentally alter the economic relationship between the Southeast and other regions. Nigeria Democratic Congress, NDC 2027 presidential candidate Peter Obi has called on the federal government to intensify efforts to protect lives and property following recent attacks in Benue State. Obi made the call after visiting Otukpo Nobi and Efeyi Ugboju communities in Otukpo local government area, where recent attacks left several people dead, missing and injured. In a statement on his ex-handle, the former Anambra governor said he visited Otukpo Nobi, where over 10 persons were either killed or went missing, while several others were injured and hospitalized. Obi also visited Efeyi Ugboju, where he said over 13 persons were reportedly killed and several others were injured. He also claimed of being informed during the visit that 14 people had been kidnapped along Ankpachi Road earlier in the morning, reminding the government of their responsibility when communities are left vulnerable. Obi prayed for the repose of those killed and urged the government to take stronger measures to protect the affected communities. The governorship candidate of the All Progressives Congress in Osun State, Bola Oyebamiji, voted at his ward 9.

Ejigbo local government area, Salam Wa, reacting to the incident shortly after casting his vote, described the disruption as a serious threat to his safety. He also said the incident appeared to be a planned attack against him, expressing concern that such actions could undermine democracy and prevent citizens from freely exercising their constitutional rights.

0: Meanwhile, the Commissioner of Police in charge of the 2026 Osun Governorship election, Erale Samuel Etaifo, earlier today revealed that about 100 people have been in custody over alleged plans to disrupt the governorship election for the past 1 month. However, Etaifo, while speaking with newsmen during the poll, said no arrest had been made today so far as a result of electoral violence in Saturday's ongoing governorship election in the state. According to the CP, the suspects were picked up over the past month as part of efforts to prevent violence and other disruptions during the election.
1: Because there's no reason for it. We have about 100. You know, we have to, IG sent me to come and pacify and stabilize the state. So for the past 1 month, we've been going around picking them. Some people came from Ekiti, Ondo, you can name all sorts of where, just to come and disrupt this election. So we have them, some of them in custody. That I can guarantee Nigerians.
0: While addressing allegations by Governor Ademola Adeleke concerning a police officer allegedly deployed from Port Harcourt and identified as London, Etaifo said the Inspector General of Police had the authority to deploy 7 officers to any part of the country. He also assured Nigerians that the police were committed to ensuring a free, fair, transparent and credible election.
1: The most important thing you need to know, every police officer has the right, IG has the right to deploy any police officer to anywhere within Nigeria and abroad. So this election is not about a single policeman, it is about Nigeria. IG has the right to deploy anybody, whether it's London or America, IG, as long as that person is a serving policeman, IG will deploy.
0: In Akwa Ibom State, the governor, Umar Eno, has led a delegation comprising some state executives and members of the state airlines management team to a pre-delivery inspection at the Airbus production facility in Mirabel, Canada. This comes ahead of the formal delivery of Ibom's third Airbus A220-300 aircraft. According to a statement issued by the group manager, marketing and communication of Ibom Airlines Limited and Nikon, a CNET in Uyo, he said the inspection marked another significant milestone in the company's fleet modernization and growth strategy. A CNET revealed that the pre-delivery inspection is part of the acceptance process before the aircraft enters commercial service. It also marks a further step in Ibom Air's commitment to expanding capacity, strengthening connectivity, and operating one of Africa's most modern fleets.

0: Now we turn to the foreign scene. Lebanon's health ministry has disclosed that at least 11 people were killed in Israeli strikes in southern Lebanon today. The Israeli military said it struck Hezbollah infrastructure overnight in what it described as a security zone in south Lebanon. In response to actions against its soldiers, 7 people were killed when Israeli warplanes struck a house in the southern village of Ansar, while 4 others were killed in a strike on the village of Deir el-Zarani, and 19 people were wounded in the attacks. The strikes were among the deadliest in the weeks since Lebanon agreed to a U.S.-mediated peace framework with Israel. This deal leaves Israeli troops inside occupied southern Lebanon until Hezbollah is disarmed and the Lebanese army takes control, terms the Iran-backed group has rejected as surrender. In a statement, Hezbollah said the attacks on Lebanon would be met with what they deserve, as Lebanese officials also condemned the attacks. Still in the foreign scene, the Taliban marked 5 years in power today, seeking to portray their government as in control, even as aid and rights groups warned of escalating crisis. Outside the former U.S. embassy in Kabul, armored Taliban vehicles took part in a parade, displaying flags and banners and celebrating what the government described as Victory Day from Western domination. The Taliban's interior minister, Sirajuddin Haqqani, in a video address, said that their return to power was a result of morale, courage and divine assistance. However, Haqqani also made a rare acknowledgement of issues and problems that may still exist. International organizations and the United Nations say the Taliban have struggled to address a natural and humanitarian crisis Afghanistan has faced over the past 5 years, in part because Afghan women are under severe restrictions. The Taliban have also faced a string of assassinations of key regional officials in the country's northeast in recent weeks. Finally, in sports, Shooting Stars Sports Club, the SC of Ibadan have appointed coach Salisu Yusuf as the club's new technical advisor ahead of the 2026-27 Nigeria Premier League football and PFL season. Yusuf has been involved with many Nigerian national teams, serving as an assistant coach of the Super Eagles and also in charge of the Super Eagles B in Nigeria under 23 teams. This was announced in an official statement from the club, signed by the management in Ibadan. According to reports, the appointment comes shortly after the club parted ways with head coach Nuruddin, bringing an end to his spell in charge of the Ibadan-based club. Yusuf, who has vast experience in Nigerian football and has previously handled several top clubs as well as the national team, now takes charge of the Shooting Stars as the club prepares for another challenging NPFL campaign. Just for go once again, our top stories, ADC presidential candidate Atiku has dragged President Tinubu to the Federal High Court and European Union over INEC documents. Governorship candidates have cast their votes in Osun State Guba election. In the foreign scene, the health ministry said Israeli strikes killed 11 in South Lebanon. In sports, the 3SC has appointed coach Salisu Yusuf as their new technical advisor. For more details on the news, visit our website on www.splashfm1055.com or simply follow us across all social media platforms, Facebook at SplashFM105.5, Ibadan, X and Instagram at SplashFM1055. We've now come to the end of the news on Splash 105.5 FM, the integrity station and the best radio station in the southwest of the country. The news editor is Sunday Olawuwo, assisted by Tunde Moron Keji. I'm Timilara Adimuchimi. Good evening, happy weekend, and thank you for listening.
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7: Welcome to your moment of power. Today is not an ordinary day. I believe with all my heart that this will be one of the greatest moments of your life. In the next few minutes, God is about to visit you in a powerful way. Say amen. Whatever has been standing between you and your next level, God is about to remove it. Every delay will give way to progress. Every fear will give way to faith. Every excuse will give way to action. Before this week runs over, I believe you will take steps that will move your life closer to God's purpose for your life. I am your host, President Felix Duyeleme. I'm the senior pastor of Christ Classic Global Ministry, and I'm honored to share this moment with you. If after this broadcast you would like prayers, counseling, or spiritual guidance, please feel free to call me on 080-55-73-7960. Now, wherever you are, in your home, office, shop, car, or on the road, get ready. Open your heart, lift your expectation, and fasten your seatbelt, because the next 10 minutes could change the course of your life. This is your moment of power. Today, I want to speak to you on the subject, stop waiting for the perfect time. The Bible says in Ecclesiastes chapter 11 verse 4, "He that observes the wind shall not sow, he that regards the clouds shall not reap." One of the greatest thieves of destiny is the belief that someday everything will be perfect. Many people are waiting for perfect job before they start a business. Some people are waiting for perfect amount of money before they invest. Some are waiting for perfect health before they pursue their dreams. Some are waiting for perfect relationship before they become happy. Some are even waiting for the perfect time to surrender their lives to Christ. Dear friend, if you keep waiting for perfect conditions, you may wait forever. Life was never designed to be perfect before you move. Today, I want to share with you four reasons you must stop waiting for the perfect time. Number one, perfect conditions never exist. Let me say that again. Perfect conditions never exist. Every successful person started with challenges. Noah built the ark before it rained. Abraham left his country without knowing where God would take him. David faced Goliath before he became a king. Joseph endured the pit and the prison before he entered the palace. If they have waited for everything to become easy, history wouldn't have remembered them. Dear friend, there will always be reason to postpone your dreams. There will always be another obstacle. There will always be another excuse. But there also comes a time when you must say, enough is enough. Today, I am going to begin. Progress begins the moment excuses end. Number two, faith moves before feelings. Many people say, I don't feel ready. I don't think I can. I will do it when I have more confidence. But faith does not wait for feelings. Faith acts on God's word. When Peter stepped out of the boat, he didn't wait until he felt safe. He stepped into the water because Jesus said, come. If Peter had waited until the storm stopped, he would never have experienced the miracle of walking on water. Friend, courage is not the absence of fear. Courage is moving despite fear. And I want you to put this in mind. You don't need more confidence before you step into your dream. Confidence grows as you move. I will be right back after this time out.
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7: 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As I close today, let me ask you a simple question. What have you been postponing? That business, that application, that book, that ministry, that course, that program, that phone call, that reconciliation, that forgiveness. What are you waiting for? The perfect time may never come, but today's obedience can change tomorrow's forever. Take one step today, make one call today, send one application today, start one page today, save one amount today, pray one prayer today, reach out to one person today. Every great journey begins with one step. Every morning when you wake up, I want you to say this: I refuse to wait for perfect conditions. I walk by faith and not by sight. I will obey God without delay. I will use what God has given to me. Today is my day to begin. God is ordering my steps, and every step I take is leading to miracle. Dear friend, remember this: the future belongs to those who begin, not those who keep postponing. Stop waiting. Start moving. God is already waiting for you on the other side of obedience. This is your moment of power. This is how far time can permit us today on your moment of power. I am your host once again, President Felix Duilemi. I would love to invite you to join me tomorrow at Christ Classic Global Ministry, Harris Event Center, Adioyo Hospital Road, Ring Road, Ibadan, as we continue this life-changing conversation in God's presence. I would also love to hear from you. Please send your prayer request via WhatsApp or call me on 080-37-516-476 to let me know how this program has been a blessing to you. And if the first 5 people to call me today will get a free copy of my book, Pick Up Your Broken Dreams. 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Before I leave, keep this in mind. An ordinary life is not an option for you. God bless you.

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0: 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Second prize winner gets 5 million naira. Third prize winner gets 3 million naira. And the state champions will receive 1 million naira each.
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This is Time with the Lord, your favorite program coming to you from All Souls Church, Bodija, in Ibadan Anglican Diocese. The vicar of the church, the venerable Adekwaju Adebayo, is set to bring you the word from God's throne.

0: Good evening, everyone. Happy to come your way again this evening. We pray that our coming to you will bring blessings unto you in the name of Jesus. On this your program, Time with the Lord today. We pray that the Lord himself will visit your homes and your life in Jesus' name. He will visit your businesses. He will visit your children. He will visit those areas of your worries and concerns in Jesus' name. And I trust him to give you testimonies of breakthrough this week in the name of Jesus. Today we are continuing on the topic we have been looking at. And we are looking at a sub-theme, misconceptions about prayers. What are the misconceptions about prayers? One of the areas is thinking that prayers must be done in a particular way. Some believe that until we call Jesus seven times, Holy Ghost seven times, the red God will not hear us. Some even think that if your voice is not the loudest, God will not answer. Even though I am not condemning the act of praying loudly, but it does not mean that it is only when the voice is loud that God answers. Because when we pray loud prayers, it can help to shun distraction. It can help us to be more focused on what we want to do. It can help us to express ourselves more freely. But that doesn't guarantee that that's the only way God answers prayers.
1: Nítorí pé ọ̀pọ̀ ìgbà tí a bá gbàdúrà tá a kígbe tó, ó máa ń jẹ́ kí a lè dojúkọ Ọlọ́run nìkan kí a sì lè fi ọkàn sọ̀kan. 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
0: 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That is true.
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0: 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They called on a loud voice, but that doesn't mean that is the only way God answers prayers.
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0: 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The two blind men in Capernaum also called on Jesus in loud voice, but that doesn't mean that is the only way through which God answers prayer.
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0: 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When we shout, it shows that we are desperate. It shows that at times that we are grieving, and it expresses our faith. But I must insist and let you know that it is not the only way through which God answers prayers.
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0: 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Yet a miracle, a notable miracle was granted, but she conceived and gave birth to Samuel the prophet.
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0: 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Until we come your way again next week, remain blessed.
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0: Daily payment day, steady weekly cash pot. 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And you must not reach 18 years and above to fit to play cashier. Shorty cashier. 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
1: Baba?
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1: Tell me a story.
2: Millions of years ago, a meteorite made of vibranium, the strongest substance in the universe, struck the continent of Africa, affecting the plant life around it. 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
1: Why?
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1: We're not gonna cuss at you. We're not gonna yell at you.
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4: Well, it's reggae time with good music, make it replay. Say she was some good loving as the thing play. When I turn towards the girl, say, what did you see? Say she was some good loving as the thing play. It's reggae time with good music, make it replay. She was some good loving as the thing play. When I turn towards the girl, say, what did you see? Say she was some good loving as the thing play. Well, it done know, say, yo, well, this is your boy Benz, man. Reggae time reloaded with Lord Kenny Pan Splash FM Nigeria Africa. Don't know say yo, this fire still ablaze and Babylon still I get shot and batter steel. Boom!
5: Reggae time we never go and Lord Kenny them on the case. Somebody violate and get a car to them face. Yeah, man. Lord Kenny no sign no treaty. Man and woman view rise.
6: Skiddy bang! 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Yeah, I go and say, I demand them cockola with their ass, okay, beggy banshee. And you're on to reggae time reloaded with Lord Kenny Pan Splash FM. 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
7: Well, shuba shuba, shuba shuba day. The people love to hear when Lord Kenny in my play. 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Yeah. Now Lord Kenny cannot live without a woman. Bless the love, this is Warwick in the Black Emperor. And reggae time reloaded with Lord Kenny. With I and I Warwick King out of Jamaica. They don't know. And the number one station in Nigeria, Splash 105.5 FM. So keep in tune. Nigeria people, big up for themselves. Rastaman of a pagan, so I'll never go with the pagan. Let's go. Lord Kenny done no. Rastafari. This is Warrior King.
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10: Yo. Wagwan. We say thing I play for the radio. We have somebody on your tune in right now. Tune in right now.
11: Say where me I say but enough no one fi hear where me I say but me I say it cause it off is say. I deny a man Bushman the one your name reggae time with Lord Kenny. Hey, you hear me I tell you one something now my lord. Lock in and I deny a man Bushman I got live. So me I say Nigeria. Keep it locked. I deny a man Bushman.

Yeah, man, this is a declaration from Jethro Lion, come from Zion strong like iron. Yeah, man, you see, Lord Kenny, yeah, what go on now? You see, reggae time reload there with Lord Kenny, and the wickedest thing. You see what I'm here to say?

all in one, the one in all. I am the master builder. I move through ends of time. Time unthinkable, uncalculable, innumerable. I carry no age. I fashion and created you all in my own likeness and my own image. I am the creator, your God, your very existence. I'm your thoughts, your mind, your actions, your positive vibration, your positive energy. I change your mortality to immortality. From terrestrial to celestial to extraterrestrial. I rule both the physical and spiritual earth. I cannot die or be destroyed. I exist. I have no father, no mother, yet father, yet mother. No beginning, no ending. I am eternal, through all eternity, your ancestry, the birth of life, the mighty life giver, the one true source, the way to perfection, love, charity, goodwill, compassion, unto happiness. I'm your thoughts, your mind, your actions, your positive vibration, your positive energy. I am the way, the truth, and the light. I am your culture, your religion, your spirituality, your destiny, your deity. Yes, your deity. I'm in one with nature and the universe. If you ascend or descend, you'll see me. If you look east, west, north, and south, you will find me. Almighty, the kings of kings, the lord of lords, the conquering lion of the tribe of Judah, omnipotent, omnipresence, omniscience. I am the anointed. I was anointed with seven oils of ancient prescription. I am the ancients of days. I rule the scepter, the ark of the covenant, the imperial lancer, the golden globe of the earth. I am earth's rightful ruler, the power of the Trinity, the sun, the moon, the stars, the ear, water, land, sky, sea, father, mother, child, prophet, priest, king, earth.

Greetings in the name of His Imperial Majesty, Emperor Haile Selassie the First. Jah Rastafari. Yes, welcome all nice and decent people. Yes, man, welcome to Reggae Time Reloaded with Lord Kenny on Splash FM 105.5, Station of Integrity. Always remember we do this show each and every Saturday night, and it kick way from 10 p.m. down till 12 a.m. That's so we do it. Well, we give thanks for the giving of thanks, so me have to appreciate each and every father them, each and every mother them. Well, I appreciate love to my brethren and to my sistren. So that's why I know some can't forget me, you know, I can't forget the little pick that we love is set to by them little transistor. Jah knows I'm loving the well and proper. Yes, enough love, enough respect to my production crew. Yes, Jah knows I'm loving, no. Yeah, I mean, I joke with you, no. I don't know, always I make sure I say everything well cook and curry. Jah bless you, no, and guide you, no, still sane. Anyway, I don't know how we do it. I don't know, say at 10:55, as so we do it every time Lord Kenny come on the place like this. Well, don't forget to remember you can follow me on Instagram and Thread at LK Zion. On Instagram and Thread, it is at LK Zion. And if you want to follow me on TikTok and X, you can follow me at Lord Kenny 79. On TikTok and X, once again, it is at LK Zion. Anyway, massive milk will go to the musical desk. Right about now, me ready for play them tunes. So, the very first song I will be playing in the very first segment, the first song will be coming from the Jolly Brothers, and our one here is titled Conscious Man. Well, at number two, I've got something from Bob Marley and the Wailers, I want titled Root Rock Reggae. At number three, I've got Rankin Joe alongside Matthew Leiser, music I think called Old Friend. Mike Brooks, Man to Man at number four. Capleton alongside Yamabolo at number five, and it is titled Put Down Your Weapon. All right, Righteous Child, RC. Yes, a music I think called World of People at number six. Then it's Emmanuel Brown at number seven. Yes, with a music I think called Africa, We Want to Go. Coolie Birds alongside Busy Signal, Spark Up at number eight. Kabaka Pyramid, I go each year with a one title, Reggae Music at number nine. Well, at number 10, I've got the father, the one Freddie McGregor. I want title, Seek and You Shall Find. That is at number 10. So right about now, my people, me go to the music of this. And if you go down to the dancing floor, me go and go skank and prance and jump and dance. Yes, everything is everything.

Yes, me go banter with a thing called first position. First position at number 11. And at number 12, Mikey Spies, Count Your Blessing. Count Your Blessing. At number 13, Prince Lincoln. Prince Lincoln, I Gave You My Devotion. That is at number 13. And at number

strength for strength. Boy, what a lovely vibe. What a lovely song. Anyway, my people, remember you can follow me on Instagram and Thread at LK Zion. On Instagram and Thread.

segment for tonight. And as a matter of fact, I still have about five lovely reggae songs to play in this year last segment. You see me? So, don't bother feel some way. Everything is well under control. You see me? All right. I want you to remember that you can follow me on Instagram and Thread. Yeah, on Instagram and Thread at LK Zion. At LK Zion on Instagram and Thread. And if you want to follow me on TikTok and X, yes, you can follow at Lord Kenny 79. At Lord Kenny 79 on TikTok and X. So, now, but I forget that. Always remember, you see me? Once you follow, I will definitely follow back ASAP. Is it? All right. Talking about this song where we are going to play in this very last segment. Well, I'm going to be kicking away the last segment with something from Nigeria's own Popase with that brand new song that is still very much making wave. Yes, song title Fire Flame at number 16. And at number 17, I'm going to be playing Admiral Bailey. Admiral Bailey with that song title Politicians. All right, at number 18, Anthony Redrose alongside Michigan. Yeah, man, alongside Papa Michigan. All right, the one here is titled Johnny Too Bad. Johnny Too Bad. Ras Fraser Jr., Ja Arula. Ja Arula at number 19. Yes, at number 20, I've got some from Jussie Wills. Jussie Wills with a song titled Code of Conduct. Code of Conduct at number 20. So right now, my people, make we go, yam the vibe. You see it? Everything is, you know, it is always under control. So, people, when I know man's setback,